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2: You ever wake up in the middle of the night or maybe first thing in the morning and notice drool on your pillow? Unless you're sleeping next to someone who hasn't already seen all your good, bad, and ugly, it's probably not that big a deal and not anything to worry about, unless it's something that just started happening recently. When people drool at night, it's often because of a stuffy nose, acid reflux, or being a mouth breather. People who sleep on their stomach or side are more likely to drool than someone who sleeps on their back. But in some cases, drooling at night can be a warning sign of something more serious, like dental issues, sleep apnea, or even early symptoms of Parkinson's disease. If you're at all concerned about this, the best place to start is with an ENT doctor, an ears, nose, and throat doctor. They can recommend a sleep study to possibly get some answers. I'm Dr. Sanjay Gupta, helping you live a better life.
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1: Heart disease is still the leading cause of death here in the United States and around the world. But what if there was something you could do earlier in life to reduce the odds of becoming a statistic? Well, here in the United States, tens of millions of adults already take a statin to lower their cholesterol. But new guidance put out by the American College of Cardiology and the American Heart Association now emphasize that treating high cholesterol sooner could significantly reduce a person's lifetime risk of heart attack or stroke. How early are we talking? In your 30s, believe it or not. Of course, you need to talk to your doctor about whether statins are right for you, but you should know that the evidence is really starting to stack up that shows the earlier you get a jump on reducing lifelong exposure to plaque-causing lipids and lipoproteins, the better the odds are going to be for you. Make sure you get your cholesterol checked. That's the first step. I'm Dr. Sanjay Gupta, helping you live a better life.
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1: 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The St. Stephen AME Church family, 2707 Josephine Street in the Crichton community, invite you to share in their 119th year church anniversary. The celebration will begin on Friday evening, June 26th, with a revival service beginning at 6:30 p.m. Guests to include Reverend John Dees, Reverend Brandon Thornton, and Reverend Vernon McLeod, culminating on Sunday afternoon, June 28th at 2 p.m. Special guests will be Reverend Dr. Bobby B. Cox, Jr. of the Bethel AME Church of Columbia, South Carolina. 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
6: Slowly but surely, AI is seeping its way into every corner of our lives. One area perhaps I didn't expect is diet advice. A new study out of Turkey found that chatbots are recommending to teen boys and girls that they restrict their daily calories to dangerously low levels and eat a balance of nutrients that are kind of out of whack. Remember, teenagers are growing, one pediatrician told us. If they aren't getting enough nutrition, it can really stunt their growth on a number of levels. And in extreme cases, it can lead to significant health consequences. Large language models, LLMs, they are designed to agree with you. So if you're looking to lose weight, they're going to push you pretty hard in that direction. They also sometimes don't know how to tell the difference between good information and bad information. And you know who does? Your doctor. I'm Dr. Sanjay Gupta, helping you live a better life.
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Sometimes I get desperate and I say it like this. 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
8: More and more people are using magnesium supplements to help them sleep. But are they safe? And do they really work? Well, first, let's talk about actual magnesium. That's an essential mineral that is needed for more than 300 different processes in the body, according to one dietitian. And most people get enough of it simply from the foods they eat. Now, if you're not getting enough, there are a few different types of supplements you can try. But as always, you should talk to your doctor before starting any new medication or supplement, whether it's prescription or over-the-counter. Now, when it comes to the science, we looked into this, and I gotta say, there's not a lot of strong evidence that magnesium supplements will actually help you sleep. They might help you manage pain, they might help you lower your stress levels, or work to get your muscles to relax. And maybe it's those things then that help you get some better sleep. I'm Dr. Sanjay Gupta, helping you live a better life.
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1: 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All right. Anybody remember these kind of songs? 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

0: In the choir stand. Where is that? In the choir stand. 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
1: In the choir stand. Where
0: it
1: at? Hey!
0: Eddie, I want to go back to that. Gotta keep watching.
1: Where it at?
0: Do that break. One, two. Ready? You do it. Hey.

0: 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Anybody still singing the choir? Where you at, choir members? God bless you.
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3: A better life with Dr. Sanjay Gupta.
4: Heart disease is still the leading cause of death here in the United States and around the world. But what if there was something you could do earlier in life to reduce the odds of becoming a statistic? Well, here in the United States, tens of millions of adults already take a statin to lower their cholesterol. But new guidance put out by the American College of Cardiology and the American Heart Association now emphasize that treating high cholesterol sooner could significantly reduce a person's lifetime risk of heart attack or stroke. How early are we talking? In your 30s, believe it or not. Of course, you need to talk to your doctor about whether statins are right for you, but you should know that the evidence is really starting to stack up that shows the earlier you get a jump on reducing lifelong exposure to plaque-causing lipids and lipoproteins, the better the odds are going to be for you. Make sure you get your cholesterol checked. That's the first step. I'm Dr. Sanjay Gupta, helping you live a better life.
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7: For the ninth year in a row, Finland has been named the happiest country in the world. That's according to the World Happiness Report put out every year by the Wellbeing Research Center at the University of Oxford in the UK. Two other Nordic nations, Iceland and Denmark, came in at numbers 2 and 3. Now, having spent quite a bit of time in these countries over my 2.5 decades as a journalist, I can tell you that this is not at all that surprising. There's an entirely different way of thinking in these countries. We before me, you might say. In other words, the mentality is less adversarial and much more, we're all in this together. One other interesting thing that came up was that no matter where someone lived, the more time they spent on social media, the less happy they were. Want to smile? It's simple. Put your phone away for a bit. I'm Dr. Sanjay Gupta, helping you live a better life.
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3: A better life with Dr. Sanjay Gupta.
4: Did you know that almost half the vegetables and more than three quarters of the fruit that we eat in this country come from just one state, California? Yeah, it's true. And according to a new report by the Environmental Working Group, a health advocacy organization, a lot of this produce is tainted with PFAS, which are sometimes referred to as forever chemicals. Why? Well, the EPA says pesticides keep America's food supply safe, abundant, and affordable. And of course, these chemicals are used in every state, not just California. Now, if you are worried, though, about how much you're consuming, the best thing to do is to buy organic produce, if and when you can. Organic or not, you should rinse all fruits and vegetables under running water. Don't use any soap. And as one epidemiologist told us, use a brush on sturdier items like carrots, potatoes, and cucumbers. I'm Dr. Sanjay Gupta, helping you live a better life.
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7: It's now time for community news on WGOK. The St. Stephen AME Church family, 2707 Josephine Street in the Crichton community, invite you to share in their 119th year church anniversary. The celebration will begin on Friday evening, June 26th, with the revival service beginning at 6:30 p.m. Guests to include Reverend John Dees, Reverend Brandon Thornton, and Reverend Vernon McLeod. Culminating on Sunday afternoon, June 28th at 2 p.m. Special guests will be Reverend Dr. Bobby B. Cox, Jr. of the Bethel AME Church of Columbia, South Carolina. The Reverend Rosalind Amos is the host pastor, and all are welcome. 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
1: There's comfort, empowerment in His name. 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Jesus.

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Your identity. 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
1: 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Doc McKenzie, Huey Williams, and Jarrell Smalls. There's something we want to say today.

0: 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I'm Erica Campbell.
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0: 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He did it, a breakthrough. I said he did it.
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11: 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Bishop Stephen T. Cox is the host pastor, located 539 South Wilson Avenue in Pritchard. 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
3: A better life with Dr. Sanjay Gupta.
4: Eating a healthy diet is not only good for you physically, it can also keep your brain sharp as you age. According to a new study out of China, people who most closely followed the MIND diet slowed aging in key structures inside their brains by more than 2 years. The MIND diet is a combination of the Mediterranean diet, which we talk a lot about, and the DASH diet, which stands for Dietary Approaches to Stop Hypertension. All three of these diets are similar, but the MIND diet puts more of an emphasis on berries, beans, leafy green vegetables, fish, poultry, whole grains, olive oil, and nuts. You're not going to eat foods with a lot of saturated fat. We're talking cheese, butter, red meat, or anything fried. You really don't have to eat like this 100% of the time. That's the key. Just do the best that you can. I'm Dr. Sanjay Gupta, helping you live a better life.
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2: You ever wake up in the middle of the night or maybe first thing in the morning and notice drool on your pillow? Unless you're sleeping next to someone who hasn't already seen all your good, bad, and ugly, it's probably not that big a deal and not anything to worry about unless it's something that just started happening recently. When people drool at night, it's often because of a stuffy nose, acid reflux, or being a mouth breather. People who sleep on their stomach or side are more likely to drool than someone who sleeps on their back. But in some cases, drooling at night can be a warning sign of something more serious, like dental issues, sleep apnea, or even early symptoms of Parkinson's disease. If you're at all concerned about this, the best place to start is with an ENT doctor, an ears, nose, and throat doctor. They can recommend a sleep study to possibly get some answers. I'm Dr. Sanjay Gupta, helping you live a better life.
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3: A better life with Dr. Sanjay Gupta.
4: Heart disease is still the leading cause of death here in the United States and around the world. But what if there was something you could do earlier in life to reduce the odds of becoming a statistic? Well, here in the United States, tens of millions of adults already take a statin to lower their cholesterol. But new guidance put out by the American College of Cardiology and the American Heart Association now emphasize that treating high cholesterol sooner could significantly reduce a person's lifetime risk of heart attack or stroke. How early are we talking? In your 30s, believe it or not. Of course, you need to talk to your doctor about whether statins are right for you, but you should know that the evidence is really starting to stack up that shows the earlier you get a jump on reducing lifelong exposure to plaque-causing lipids and lipoproteins, the better the odds are going to be for you. Make sure you get your cholesterol checked. That's the first step. I'm Dr. Sanjay Gupta, helping you live a better life.
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2: To stand in this place in readiness to be the voice through whom you speak your words of wisdom, knowledge, and understanding as seed into the hearts and into the minds of the people. It is our prayer for desire that your name be magnified and glorified, and that all the people of God everywhere be edified. Bless now as only you can. And we shall be mindful in all things to give you the honor, the glory, and the praise. In the blessed name of Jesus, our Lord, let us say together, amen, amen, and amen, amen, amen. As is our custom, if you have your Bible with you, and we trust that you do, would you be kind to slightly elevate it? And we say these words together that we wrote for our edification and understanding and need for the Word of God. Let us say it together, this is my Bible, the Holy Word of God, the same Word that created the world and humanity. It is my guide about how I should live. God wants to show me what is true and to equip me for life challenges. If I study it regularly and believe it seriously, I will discover God's truth about my purpose and destiny, and will become confident in my life and faith. I believe that I am who it says that I am. I can do what it says I can do. And I can be all it says I can be. Today, I will receive a message from the Word of God that will cause my life to prosper in every way. Give the Lord a hand clap of praise as you are seated in the house today. Amen. Amen. And amen. We honor the Lord our God, and we give thanks to him for the abundancy of his grace, his mercy, his unending kindness and generosity. We acknowledge our preach brethren who are here. We acknowledge all of our officers and our members. We recognize and acknowledge any persons who might have come, and you are a guest in our midst. If you are, we say to you how blessed, how delighted we are that you have chosen to present yourselves bodily present in our midst, and we're going to be made the better because you're here with us today. Amen. We're going to turn our attention now back to Psalms number 119. We have been speaking, preaching, teaching through this particular psalm since June of last year. So this month actually makes a year that we have been focused upon subject matters contained in this particular psalm. And we yet have months to go, maybe another 4 to 6 months total. We have shared with you that this psalm is comprised of some 176 verses. All but two of those verses deal specifically and exactly with the Word of God. We remind you that the psalmist writes with a twofold perspective. The psalm is personal and it is experiential. So what the psalmist is sharing with you is his own personal experience and time spent with God, and what he has gleaned and grown from because of that experience and time spent with God. You could say it's the psalmist's personal testimony to advise and apprise us of the revealing teachings of one's experiences that resulted in blessings for the person experiencing it, but also are available blessings for us who are being exposed to what has already been experienced by the psalmist. We have been in the 8 verses contained in the section of Psalms, I believe, 19 verses 97 to 104. 97 to 104. We're just going to read those last 3 verses, I believe. It's 102 to 104. And we're going to pick up there because I believe that's where we concluded the last time we shared with you in that particular psalm. So we'll go there. And it says, I have not departed from thy judgments, for thou hast taught me. How sweet are thy words unto my taste, yea, sweeter than honey to my mouth. Through thy precepts I get understanding, therefore I hate every false way. Let us say amen. The primary focus subject that we gave you when we began examining this portion of the psalm was and remains loving God's word. Loving God's word. What a dynamic, powerful, beautiful, revealing, touching, and meaningful subject. Laying before you the thought to consider that is profound for the development, for the growth, for the maturation, for the progress, for the prosperity, for the enduring of the test of time through loving God's word. I don't know what really comes to your mind when you get exposed or confronted with words like love or loving. The depth and breadth of that meaning and what love results in, how it motivates, how it encourages, how it prevails and propels, how it drives, how it moves, how it causes us to do extraordinary things, unusual things that are promoted by something in us that is real and is driving. It is an impossibility for one to make an unadulterated declaration of their love for God and not love the Word of God. The Word had such importance that Jesus said this on occasion, that if you love me, you will keep my word. On another occasion, Jesus said, why call me Lord and do not the things that I say? James has relevance to the importance of the word. He says that when it comes to the word, that he encourages us not to simply be hearers of the word, but to be doers of the word. And he goes further to say that if we confine ourselves to simply being hearers of the word, we venture into and enter into self-deception. He tells us that the word is like a mirror. It is the perfect law of liberty. When any of us in here choose to stand before a mirror, it shows us ourselves. We see the totality of our physical persona from head to toe. You can turn to the side. You can even look back and you see everything. There's nothing that would be excluded from the view that is magnified in the mirror of you. So it shows you yourself. Well, the word, when James says, is like a mirror of the perfect law of liberty, is that this mirror causes you to see the word, your inner self, how you are made up internally, how you click and tick, how you think, how you move. Now, just like the physical mirror shows you yourself and causes you to be able to recognize anything that you see out of place when you look, you have the option to get it straight. So if a little mascara is being more mascarat, is running rather than walking, that things are not what they ought to be, then you have the opportunity to get it together so that when you walk out of that house and you face whomever it is you face, you feel good about your presentation, your personal persona. You see yourself looking good. Well, the Word of God is discerning even down to the marrows of the bone. It enables you to see the totality of your inner state, your inner self. It reveals to you the good, the bad, and the ugly. It reveals to you the truthfulness or lack thereof of your thought, meanness or kindness, hate of love. It lets you see the fullness of the totality of everything that is in you. It lets you see it, but seeing it doesn't do anything about it. It lets you see it, but you the one got to decide, what am I going to do about what I see? So then, the Word of God is designed, my brothers and sisters, to perfect you. In the Greek, the word perfect or perfect means a process of maturation. Not the English definition where it's construed to be an instantaneous state of being that folk think when they consider the word perfect, there's nothing else to be done. Everything is to the max. And so there's nothing else to be done. But in the Greek definition of perfect, it means a process of maturation. So that means that each day that God gives me the opportunity to live, I'm being perfected. That means I'm getting better. So in the context of its meaning in the Greek, I'm being perfected, and you are each day that you choose to grow in the Word, that you choose to grow in understanding. Traditionally and customarily, over time of involvement, we have done church in such a way that we form impressions of church that isn't the church that Jesus talks about. We fill the church with activities and busyness, and we indulge ourselves in things that not always ingratiate us and grows us and matures us spiritually. And so we are lacking and slacking before the God who has everything to give us. We're before the one who has everything to make us everything that we should be and need to be. And unfortunately, we remain less than that before that one who's able to do all of that, because we don't have focus on what it is we should be focused on. Whatever you focus on, I think I heard Brother Finley mention, it's what has your attention. It's what you notice. It's what you are doing. It's what you are involved in. Anything that is important needs your focus. Anything that is revolutionary in changing your life persona, your life situation, your life circumstance, it needs your attention. Anything that gives you power over the world's power and help you to overcome and not be overwhelmed by what comes at you, it's important that you pay attention and that it resonates with you and that it becomes an integral part of your life and that it becomes not just a heard word, it becomes a living word, a practice word, a doing word, a life expressing and expression word. It becomes what I do. And since it becomes what I do, it reflects and it indicates who I am. Whatever it is that turns us on about the church, for a lot of people, or even about God, for a lot of people, it hadn't been the word. Because life remained at the bottom of a person who has come to bring you to the top. It remained less than the blessing that is available for you to rise up to. The word, the Bible says, is like a two-edged sword. It cuts. It's a discerner of life. It's a discerner of your inner being, your mindset, your thought. It's what helps you to develop into what God wants you to be. Let me make it simpler than that. Because I think this approach that God has given us as preacher is to try to bring us to another level. The level that I believe God wants us to be at. Now, how many of y'all believe Jesus is God? Okay. So how many of y'all believe that Jesus was incarnated? Anybody know what that means? Nobody believe that? Let me ask that question, because that must be a word y'all never heard. You know, shock me now. How many of you guys believe Jesus was incarnated? Do y'all know what incarnated means? Don't be afraid, because if y'all don't, I'm going to keep y'all here till tomorrow. Right there, I got to say, Lord, have mercy. Lord, have mercy. Why didn't Jesus just come in the persona of who he has always been? Why didn't he just come in the full express manifestation of the divine God that he has always been? He took on flesh. That means he was incarnated as a man. He became a man to live among men like a man who was yet God, so that men can see how men can live like God. Now, Jesus didn't live like God just because he came from God. His ability to succeed in achieving everything that God wanted him to do resulted from the fact that he did everything that God told him to do. Jesus practiced the word. My meat is to do the will of my Father. Jesus' success as Jesus only came because he did what the word declared for him to do. So when we say it's hard, that's why he came as a man, to let us human beings know, when you get out the human part and stay in the spiritual part, you achieve the spiritual expectation. Doesn't matter that you're a woman. Doesn't matter that you're a man. What matters is you let God take over. So his ability to do everything that he did was because he was a possessor and a user of the power of God, which was the word of God. So when he faced whatever he faced in life, he was empowered to do it because he had the word. He didn't kowtow. He didn't buckle under. Somebody said, oh, he may have been a little nervous and a little concerned, a little scared in Gethsemane. Because he prayed, Father, if this cup could just pass me by. Maybe he was trying to get out of dying. It certainly wasn't a cup. I know he had no problem with a cup. It had to do with what was in it. Because everything was in it was bitter. And he had to drink something he had never drank and had never experienced. Because in the cup was all the sins of humanity. It was such an offense to him that he wanted to pass him by. And it was such an offense to God that for the first time in his earthly tenure as Jesus, while he's on the cross, he stopped calling God Father. And he says, my God, why hast thou forsaken me? Because God never stands close when we're covered in sin. He never stands near. He distanced himself. So Jesus felt separated, alone. He endured everything he encountered because he had word power. You fall short, I fall short. You run, you get scared, I get scared. You stop, you quit. You mumble, you grumble, you fuss, you fight. You talk against the church, you talk against the things of God. Because spiritual ignorance allows satanic manipulation and control. So when we seek to become a church, people are looking at a church because people doing this and they doing that, and few serving God. Few are true worshipers. Few practice the word. Few love. It's just going through emotion. It's all about us. It's about my thing. Nobody knows how to serve. It's an attention grabber and a getter. This man who wrote this song gives us nibbits that nurture us in the word of God. When you have in you the word of God, you got everything God has. There's nothing God has that exceeds the power and importance of his word. His word is so important that it's the only thing that if it wasn't important and if it fell, he said, I'll destroy heaven and earth. If one jot, if one tittle falls from my law, if it fails to do what it says, he said, my word is so powerful that when I send it out to accomplish something, it comes back with his head up like it did when he left with his head up, because it always succeeds. You quote some men. You quote some books. You rarely quote the scriptures. You rarely quote God. So the church is losing power. I said to somebody, you know, I've gotten older now, and I've been around for a little while. I've been a lot of places. I've preached a lot of places throughout this nation. I've preached in other countries. And I told the brother, I said, I've gotten almost developed an attitude. I don't necessarily want to go to another church and preach, because I'm not sure it's a church. I'm not sure if we are authentic in our preaching. That's why we try to avoid enticing words that seem to send a message of our intelligence. That's why we don't promote holding the doctorate or being a bishop or being an apostle, but just a man of God. The common touch, so that people do not elevate me above who I am. Because everything I do is to bring glory to him and not me. I put myself in a position that it's okay to step on me if I can lift him while you're stepping. If I please God, you can leave here with your lips as big as the world. Angry, disturbed, that's your problem. But if he's satisfied, I don't need to hear about where you stand. Because I can come to preach nothing you want to hear no way. So I'm going to do this real quick.

or wrong. Since the Bible influences my behavior, and since any behavior it influences caused me to be manifested as a authentic representation of Jesus, I need it. Okay, how I dressed up, what I put on, how pretty my words are, my diction, my enunciation, the pronunciation, my word usage. It's all about Jesus. I am absolutely, thoroughly, unequivocally a big round zero. But when I hook up with him, a one ends up before a zero. And I'm a 10. Everything that you do represents somebody's influence. When you hate me, I know who influenced you. When you degrade me and ridicule me and wrongfully talk about me and criticize me wrongfully, you ain't been influenced by Jesus. Since he desires that we edify each other, you can't edify a brother that you tear down. You can only edify by building up. I am my best when I'm involved in something that helps you to be your best. So he says, the Bible influences behavior. Every time you read the Bible, it's like the sign I read in Winslow. It's still there on the wall, I believe. It says, read the Bible, and it'll scare the hell out of you. Well, every time you read the Bible, it gives you a deep disdain and hatred for sin. See, you can't be a good student of the word and develop gossip. Don't come telling me who you are. I just got to watch you and listen to you. Ain't none of us perfect and instantaneously anything, but we ought to be better than what we were. Don't try to fool me after 20 years. You're still as rotten as you were before 20 years of meeting Jesus. I am not the same size I was when I was born. I don't look the same as I did 30 years ago. I don't even see my hair that I used to have. Sideburns. When you change, you're either going to change for the better or you're going to change for the worse. The most powerful church that can exist on earth is God's church. It's the word church. Because if you practice the word, you're practicing love. And love grows stuff. Love makes alive. Love builds. That's why everywhere Jesus went, a crowd showed up. Now these churches just want to juke it and book it and run here and run there. The influence of the Bible is great. I've read a lot of books and I'm still reading them, but I've never had a book to do to me, for me, and with me what the Bible has done. There's no book that I've read do I quote more than the scriptures. They have made me what I never could have become by myself. I was talking to some people and they were telling me about in the past they had been addicted to drugs. And when you're addicted to something,

0: you're driven to get it. You got to have it. I mean, you go into fits when you don't have it. It's hard to get off of it. What if we had addiction for the word of God? What if we just had a whole church house full of folk that can't help but love the word? They got to have it. In the morning, they got to have it. In the evening, they got to have it. In the afternoon, they got to have it. If they're laying down, they got to have it. If they're standing up, they got to have it. If they're bathing, they got to have it. They just got to have it. As you are taught by the Lord through the pages of Scripture, you develop a natural affinity for the things of God and a natural determination to be against of the things of Satan. I will never be against anything that I'm for within. If I'm for liars, I will never voice any opposition to liars. That's why some of us don't. It's always easy to be what you are. The challenge comes to make the change. Amen. Amen. Amen. Amen. So I was in love with a lady named Unholiness. And I quit that sister. And I joined ranks with Sister Holiness. That's why you see a different person. Because something didn't get a hold on me, something got in me. Because nothing that comes on me can change what's in me. It's what comes in me. For God, it illustrates itself when it comes out. Verse 103, I read it for you. And here's what I deduce from that. You only find out how sweet the word is when you taste it. Now, I should have brought some. But if I had a pear in this hand, and you can see it, consider just a man, I got a pear. Tell me if you know if it's sweet. It could be yellow. It could even be green. It could be ripe. But you cannot determine the taste of it by holding it. How many people can determine how sweet the plum by its redness, or it might be a black prawn? How many of y'all can say the watermelon sweet because you plucked it? I have found that you can pick up some fruit and bite into it, and sometimes the fruit is bitter. And you throw it aside because it's not sweet. Now, when you bite into a sweet piece of fruit, you know when I know it's sweet to you? It don't last long. I mean, even if you ain't got no teeth, you find a way to gum that joker down. It might take you a little while, but then you're... Because the sweet juices that flow down your system and hit the bottom level of your palate, and you say, ooh, I like it. How can you know how sweet the word is when you don't eat it? I want to say things where you could giggle. I'm still bothered by this incarnate thing. I mean, y'all bother me be at that elementary level after all these years. Y'all make me think I ain't done nothing. Or really, y'all didn't. They used to sing, "He's sweet, I know." You can't know nothing sweet unless you tried it. I can say, "Oh, he looks like a nice person." You'd be altogether different if I meet you. Because I can't really tell what kind of person you are by how you look. You may be the most beautiful woman, and I talk to you and say, "I'm sorry I spoke." Something drew me, but something repelled me. It's like that fruit ripe on the outside, but when you eat physically, if you eat the right kind of food, it's intended to nourish your body. And what you eat has the ability to determine even sometimes your longevity, your healthiness, your strength or weakness, your having high blood pressure or not, your diabetes out of whack or not. In fact, you can eat a certain way and don't have to take metformin. That's a book you can actually read to be eating away diabetes. In fact, there are Bible verses that teaches you that too. See, there ain't nothing you don't find in the Bible that you can use every day. Y'all buying all these prescriptions and y'all got a medical book right there on the shelf and don't even read it. And it works. It's a reason folk live 400 years and you can only live 50. So now, the food that you eat nourishes you. You grow from that food. You are sustained by that food. You grow by that food. You are able to exist by that food. If you don't eat, you will at some point die from malnutrition. You got to eat. Now, I bet there ain't nobody in here that eat once a week. Raise your hand. I mean, if we tell the truth, our theme song when it comes to eating, all day long. I used to do that. I used to call it chucky rolls. You say, all day long, I've been with chucky rolls and cheese. Now, the word has to be eaten. If you read Revelation, somebody's eating the scroll. Jesus, when he was talking to the woman at the well, the disciples came out of concern as to whether or not he had had something to eat. And he said, "My meat is to do the will of my Father. I've had some food, but it ain't the kind of food you want me to eat. I'm surviving off of my spiritual diet." Because the truth is, you ain't really been living because you can't live by red beans and rice alone, pork chops and hog maws, chitlings and stew meat. But how do I live? By every word that comes out of the mouth of God. It's a living word. I can't stay down in the dumps because I eat. I can't lose myself in perpetual worry because I eat. And what I have in me guards me against stuff that shouldn't get in me. And the word is so sweet. It says, say so many nice things to me at a time I wasn't that nice. When you get the word of God and it talks about I love you, he means it. He ain't trying to extract nothing from you. He ain't pulling no wool over your eyes. So you're trying to make it through life on what men supply when you don't have what heaven supplies. You're so interested in the materialism of the world that you value your life over stuff that you didn't bring and you can't take with you. I decided a long time ago, I ain't got a whole lot of money like some folk, but I'm going to spend it out of it before I die. That's why I taught them children to work. Invest. Save some money. Do something for yourself. I told y'all, y'all know I like to tell things. Bobby went to the dentist and said, everybody knew we went on the cruise. I said, because I told. I couldn't wait. I was excited about that cruise. Amen. So he says, I found out. When I tasted the word, I couldn't stop eating. How many of y'all like to eat what you like eating? See, the only way you like eating it because you like how it tastes. Sometimes you go to the same restaurant and order the same thing. It looks like they ain't got nothing else on the menu. You're always ordering the same thing. You get used to something that you know what you like. Sister Joyce have a habit. She just talking about she try to try stuff. And then she want to get my stuff because she don't like the stuff she tried. And I be saying that you better go with what you know. You ain't getting nan piece of what I got. How could you neglect something so wonderful for your life? You running after that brother. You running after that sister. You about to lose your mind over some person. You're running about some material thing. You got excuses about Jesus. You got excuses about service. You got excuses about time. Yet you got time for everything you want to do. You never complain about doing anything that you want to do. So he says, I looked in the word and I found out it's sweet. It's a book of absolute delight. The most pleasurable, sensational, tasting, exciting book and food that I've ever eaten. Honey is sweet, but it's no match for the word. Domino and Henderson is sweet, but it's no match for the word. With all this bitterness in the world, with all this bitterness around you, you got the opportunity to have access to the sweetest of the sweets while you fuss about the bitterness that you can reject. You complain about being down when you got something to lift you. Why would I complain about anything if my father is rich in houses and land? I'm his son. I deserve what he has. It's mine. Did you know that you inherit everything that God has in Jesus? Do you know you're joint heir with Jesus? Huh? Yeah. I know what we're going to do. I've been asking you that. We're going to deal with a class in Sunday school on incarnation for 6 months. The same subject.
1: Yeah.
0: I'm through now. When you read verse 104, he says, talks about getting understanding about life through the word. Why are you always asking people to help you understand stuff they don't understand? We even go to people who have failed to get a recipe for success. We go to an active drunk on the advice for sobriety. If I'm dumb and you dumber, I ain't coming to you to get nothing. I don't want to be dumb. So I'm going to go to the person who isn't so I can change what I don't want to be. If I don't want to be something, then I can't keep doing something that made me what I am and be different. I got to do something different to get something different. If I got this by doing that, I'm going to always get this by doing that because that's all that provides. Amen. Now, I was telling Bob a while back, I said, you know, you go to these banks and stores and you use capital, you exchange money. And I said, you know, I thought, but I need to find out what's counterfeit. Because I really don't know how you find out what counterfeit money is, what people look at. And I could be honestly, somebody could give me a counterfeit bill and I can go try to spend it and they try to put me in jail. So I decided I want to learn how to assess what's real. So if you let God help you, you'll be able to tell counterfeit people. Counterfeit situation, counterfeit circumstances, counterfeit challenges. But if I go through the rich concentration of the deep richness inherent, embodied, and imbued in the Word of God, and gain truth, it enables me to despise and discern the false way. The only way I can know what's right, I got to know what's wrong. The only way I can know when something's up, I got to know when it's down. The only way I can truly know love, I got to know hate. What do you want to be? Who do you want to be? What's up with you? What's your plan? What's your goal? Where do you see yourself in 6 months, 6 days? How do you see yourself as a Christian? How do you see yourself as a church? How do I become the best of myself? Because it's hard for people to believe that you're connected to God, who's the best of everybody, and you're the least of them all. I'm going to extend the invitation. And I'm going to say this. I want y'all to go read, find out what incarnate means. Y'all broken my spirit almost. If y'all can cut this out the tape, I don't want nobody watching this tape and hear me say the church didn't know what incarnate means. And I can't tell nobody that because I'm the pastor. Because they're going to think I ain't taught nothing. If you want to be somewhere and you're not where you ought to be, how come you're not there? If you want to be up and you're still down, why are you still down? If you want to escape worry, then why haven't you learned how not to? And why haven't you learned that you don't have to? Why haven't you learned that you have the power to speak words? You're a bone speaker. Son of man, can these bones live? I don't know. But let me show you how to get them to live. Speak to them. Mountain, can you move? I'm going to tell you what moves it. Speak to it. And you've been given permission by the Lord himself to speak his word. And his power will move on your behalf. And the reason you're still where you are, you ain't speaking what you ought to be speaking. You're fussing when you ought to be speaking something graceful and meaningful and powerful. You ought to shame the devil. You ought not join him in his stupidity and foolishness. Let him act a fool by himself. Let him curse by himself. If this church has not helped you to be better, you ought not be here. If I hadn't done anything to make you a stronger Christian, you're in the wrong church listening to the wrong preacher.
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8: 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But you're not, not by a long shot. 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Beyond the sheer numbers, this report, perhaps unsurprisingly, found a major difference in caregiver well-being between men and women. One psychologist we spoke to suggested thinking 5 years in the future and imagining where you are right now. Will you be glad you took something on or regretful that you didn't? You also need to cut yourself some slack, he said, especially women. Don't try to shoulder all of the burden by yourself. You might need to ask for help before you burn out. You'll be so glad you did. I'm Dr. Sanjay Gupta, helping you live a better life.
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It's working together for your good. Good morning to you. So glad to be a part of your day. It is Sunday morning sunshine as we continue to celebrate Juneteenth weekend. It's going to be a lovely day.

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5: Slowly but surely, AI is seeping its way into every corner of our lives. One area perhaps I didn't expect is diet advice. A new study out of Turkey found that chatbots are recommending to teen boys and girls that they restrict their daily calories to dangerously low levels and eat a balance of nutrients that are kind of out of whack. Remember, teenagers are growing, one pediatrician told us. If they aren't getting enough nutrition, it can really stunt their growth on a number of levels. And in extreme cases, it can lead to significant health consequences. Large language models, LLMs, they are designed to agree with you. So if you're looking to lose weight, they're going to push you pretty hard in that direction. They also sometimes don't know how to tell the difference between good information and bad information. And you know who does? Your doctor. I'm Dr. Sanjay Gupta, helping you live a better life.
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It's called Lord, I Hear You. Got a listening ear. Got something you want to hear.

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We're rejoicing and we're glad in this day. Got more in store for you. Stay there, don't go anywhere. The best continues on your Sunday morning sunshine.

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0: Our business schedules, we were coming from every hamlet, Lord. And every
1: is thanking
0: city
1: God for
0: from
1: him and
0: across the
1: thanking God
0: nation
1: for his
0: and
1: leadership
0: from some
1: and
0: foreign countries
1: the
0: will be
1: legacy
0: converging
1: that Apostle
0: on
1: Cleveland
0: Mobile,
1: Smith
0: Alabama,
1: left at the St.
0: on
1: John
0: July
1: the Baptist
0: 13
1: Temple.
0: through the 17th.
1: Some of you of those who know
0: now,
1: him was a
0: you
1: wonderful,
0: owe it to
1: wonderful
0: yourself
1: man of
0: to be
1: God.
0: In these services.
1: And
0: they're
1: I'm
0: not
1: just
0: limited
1: that we can take time out
0: just
1: of
0: this
1: our
0: person
1: busy schedule
0: or that
1: that we'll be coming from
0: every
1: hamlet
0: to
1: and every city
0: from
1: and so
0: across
1: we're
0: the
1: nation
0: nation. That's why we
1: and
0: want
1: from
0: this
1: some
0: radio
1: foreign
0: time.
1: countries.
0: So we can invite
1: we'll
0: you
1: be
0: specially
1: converging to be
0: on
1: our
0: Mobile,
1: special
0: guest
1: Alabama
0: on each one
1: on
0: of
1: July
0: these days,
1: 13th
0: Sunday,
1: through the 17th,
0: Monday, Tuesday,
1: now, Wednesday,
0: you owe it
1: Thursday.
0: to yourself.
1: We'll end it on
0: To be
1: Friday
0: in these services.
1: Because they're not
0: Greatest
1: limited
0: musicals
1: you've
0: to,
1: ever heard of. And
0: just
1: you've
0: this
1: seen
0: person
1: some of that
0: of
1: person.
0: our people.
1: Our
0: First Church
1: services
0: of
1: are
0: Deliverance
1: open
0: in
1: to
0: Chicago.
1: everybody.
0: You've
1: and so
0: heard
1: we're
0: some of
1: inviting
0: our
1: you. That's why we want this
0: churches,
1: radio time.
0: New
1: So we can
0: Cosmopolitan
1: invite
0: Church
1: you
0: of Christ in
1: specially
0: Chicago.
1: to be our
0: You've heard
1: special guest
0: from
1: the
0: on
1: mass
0: each one of these
1: choirs of the
0: days,
1: Sunday,
0: Metropolitan Spiritual
1: Monday,
0: Churches of
1: Tuesday,
0: Christ.
1: Wednesday,
0: We've had all of these
1: Thursday.
0: records.
1: We'll end it on Friday.
0: And
1: one of the
0: all
1: greatest
0: these discs
1: musicals
0: are on
1: you've
0: for
1: ever
0: years
1: heard of.
0: And years
1: and
0: years.
1: And you've seen
0: yes,
1: some
0: we have
1: of our
0: recording
1: people
0: artists
1: at
0: and
1: First
0: recording
1: Church of
0: radio.
1: Deliverance of
0: And
1: Chicago.
0: I'm just excited
1: You've heard some of
0: about
1: our
0: bringing all of our
1: churches,
0: new Cosmopolitan
1: from
0: Church
1: across
0: of Christ
1: the
0: in
1: nation,
0: Chicago.
1: From New
0: You've
1: York,
0: heard
1: from
0: Chicago,
1: the mass
0: from
1: choirs of the
0: Indiana,
1: Metropolitan
0: from
1: Spiritual
0: Atlanta.
1: Churches of
0: From
1: Christ. We've had
0: from
1: all of these
0: California,
1: records
0: from Michigan,
1: and all
0: and
1: these
0: so
1: discs
0: from
1: Omaha,
0: for
1: years
0: from
1: and years and
0: Nebraska,
1: years.
0: from Kansas City.
1: Yes, we have
0: They'll
1: recording
0: all be
1: artists
0: from
1: and
0: the
1: recording radio.
0: Caribbean.
1: Yes,
0: and
1: they're
0: I'm
1: coming
0: just
1: to
0: excited
1: Mobile,
0: about
1: bringing
0: Alabama,
1: all of
0: and
1: our
0: you owe it to
1: aggregations
0: yourself.
1: From across
0: You owe
1: the
0: it to
1: nation,
0: yourself
1: from New York,
0: to meet us,
1: from Chicago,
0: to meet
1: from
0: us
1: Indiana,
0: in these
1: from
0: great, great
1: Atlanta,
0: services
1: from,
0: and workshops.
1: From
0: Now,
1: California,
0: I want to ask
1: from
0: Bishop,
1: Michigan,
0: Gibson,
1: and
0: who
1: for the
0: from
1: president
0: Omaha, from
1: of
0: Nebraska,
1: the College of
0: from
1: Bishops,
0: Kansas City.
1: They'll
0: Bishop,
1: all
0: all
1: be
0: these
1: from
0: workshops
1: the
0: open
1: Caribbean.
0: Yes, they're coming
1: to
0: to
1: everybody
0: Mobile,
2: Bishop
0: Alabama.
2: Tyndall, our
1: And
2: workshop
1: you
2: is
1: owe
2: open
1: it
2: to
1: to
2: the general
1: yourself.
2: public. We
1: You
2: want to
1: owe it
2: come
1: to
2: and
1: yourself
2: experience
1: to meet
2: what
1: us, to
2: Metropolitan is
1: meet us
2: teaching,
1: in
2: and
1: these
2: we want them to
1: great
2: see that we are
1: services
2: living
1: and
2: what we're
1: workshops.
2: teaching. And
1: Now,
2: we like to
1: I
2: invite
1: want to
2: each
1: ask
2: and every
1: Bishop
2: person in the Mobile,
1: Gibson,
2: Alabama area.
1: who is the
2: And I'm not
1: president
2: just talking Mobile, I'm
1: of the
2: talking even
1: College
2: more
1: of
2: far
1: Bishops.
2: as Biloxi, Mississippi.
1: Bishop, is
2: If
1: all these
2: you are getting
1: workshops
2: this
1: open
2: broadcast, you all are welcome to
1: everybody or
2: come.
1: what?
2: One
1: Bishop
2: thing I learned
1: Tyndall,
2: a long
1: our
2: time
1: workshop
2: ago,
1: is
2: Bishop
1: open to the
2: Tyndall,
1: general
2: through Bishop
1: public.
2: Curry's, we want to
1: At least
2: come
1: in
2: and
1: Detroit, Michigan,
2: experience
1: we were
2: what
1: all invited to
2: Metropolitan is
1: come from our
2: teaching,
1: different
2: and we
1: aggregations.
2: want to
1: We
2: be
1: them to
2: part
1: see
2: of the
1: that we're living
2: Metropolitan
1: what
2: Spiritual
1: we're
2: Christ
1: teaching.
2: Incorporated. And we like to
1: So
2: invite
1: yes,
2: each
1: Bishop
2: and every
1: Tyndall, through
2: person
1: your
2: in the
1: leadership,
2: Mobile, Alabama
1: everyone has
2: area.
1: been made
2: And I'm not just talking
1: We
2: about
1: are
2: here. I'm talking
1: an
2: even more far as Biloxi, Mississippi.
1: Ministry.
2: If you
1: Anybody
2: are getting
1: and
2: this
1: everybody
2: broadcast,
1: can come.
2: You all
1: Now,
2: are
1: Bishop
2: welcome
1: Curry,
2: to come. One thing I learned a long time ago,
1: you were the
2: Bishop Tyndall, through Bishop Curry's and leadership in
1: the
2: Detroit, Michigan, we was all invited to come from our different
1: years.
2: Aggregations
1: so nobody
2: to be
1: can tell
2: part
1: us
2: of the Metropolitan Church of Christ Incorporated.
1: With the
2: so
1: youth
2: yes, Bishop
1: department
2: Tyndall, and
1: in
2: through your
1: Metropolitan
2: leadership,
1: Spiritual Church
2: everyone
1: of
2: has been made
1: youth.
2: Welcome.
1: So can you
2: we
1: tell
2: are
1: us what's going to
2: an inclusive ministry. Anybody and everybody
1: and how they're going to
0: now,
1: operate
0: Bishop
1: during
0: Curry,
1: this Congress.
3: Well,
1: you,
3: our youth
1: brother, you were the
3: will
1: president
3: be under the guidance of
1: the
3: Reverend
1: youth
3: Lonette
1: department
3: Tyndall Cooper.
1: For a number
3: and,
1: of years.
3: Lonette,
1: and so nobody
3: along
1: can
3: with
1: tell
3: her staff,
1: us
3: has
1: more
3: a
1: about what happens
3: of
1: with the youth department in Metropolitan Spiritual
3: and in
1: Church of
3: to
1: Christ than
3: spiritual
1: you.
3: Development,
1: so can you tell
3: they
1: us
3: also
1: what's going
3: have
1: to happen
3: music ministry,
1: with
3: and they
1: the
3: have various
1: youth department
3: aspects
1: and how they're going to
3: health
1: operate during this
3: situations
1: conference.
3: That are going to
0: well,
3: be
0: our youth department
3: will be
0: our
3: guidance and their opportunity to express themselves.
0: And
3: in addition to that,
0: along
3: we have our youth staff who
0: has
3: are
0: a
3: going
0: program
3: to
0: of spiritual development.
3: Praise dance.
0: And
3: in
0: addition to
3: spiritual
0: praise
3: development,
0: dancers,
3: they
0: also, we'll
3: also have
0: music
3: individuals
0: ministry
3: that will
0: and they have
3: perform
0: aspects
3: spiritual
0: of
3: mental health. That's going to add
0: that are going
3: to the
0: to
3: growth and
0: development
3: of our
0: young people
3: and their opportunity
0: for
3: many, many years
0: to express
3: themselves.
0: In
3: addition
0: to
3: dance,
0: that
3: we have
0: our
3: young
0: people
3: develop.
0: who are our young people in accordance to the will of
3: praise
0: God,
3: dance,
0: that their lives will
3: praise dance
0: earmark
3: will also have individuals
0: that they do have a born again experience
3: with our Lord
0: and Savior Jesus Christ.
3: That's going
0: so
3: to
0: we
3: add
0: invite you
3: to the growth and participate
0: in
3: our fellowship
0: young
3: that we're
0: going
3: to
0: have for
3: on a
0: many,
3: many
0: basis.
3: We have
0: even they have
3: taken
0: what's known
3: as a pajama
0: we're going
3: jam.
0: To develop
3: that after our young
0: all
3: people
0: of the
3: festivities
0: that to the will
3: that
0: of God,
3: on during
0: that
3: the
0: their
3: day,
0: lives
3: even
0: will,
3: at night,
0: earmark
3: the close
0: out today,
3: that they do
0: they
3: have a born again
0: experience
3: with our Lord
0: development
3: and Savior Jesus Christ.
1: And
0: so
1: you know,
0: we invite you to come
1: Bishop,
0: and participate
1: Gibson,
0: in
1: yes,
0: the fellowship
1: now
0: that
1: the
0: they're going to have on a nightly
1: really,
0: basis.
1: On Monday,
0: even
1: the workshop
0: they have what is
1: Monday.
0: Known as a pajama
1: and,
0: jam. That after
1: you, the,
0: all of
1: the
0: festivities
1: as well
0: that,
1: as
0: they,
1: the women,
0: that have gone on
1: do
0: during
1: have
0: the day,
1: workshop.
0: Even at
1: those
0: night as they
1: where,
0: close
1: and,
0: out
1: today, where
0: they,
1: held
0: they will again
2: the hotel,
0: as,
2: Bishop Tindall. We want everybody to come to the hotel starting at 8 a.m.
1: And you know,
2: and you come to the women's
1: Bishop
2: workshop because you know the women
1: yes,
2: are very early in the
1: start,
2: morning, Bishop, to start worshiping, praising God. To start worshiping, praising God. And behind the women, here comes
1: the
2: ministers board, and that behind the ministers board, here comes the men's department, Bishop. But we're trying to do something surprise, Bishop, in the hotel, Bishop, that we might be able to bless the people to start at 8 a.m. Praise God. We're going to try to take one of those mornings early the women get up very early in the morning,
1: Bishop,
2: to start worshiping, praising God, to start worshiping, praising God. And behind the women, here comes the ministers board, and then behind the ministers board, he comes
1: on
2: the men's department, Bishop. But we're trying to do something, a big surprise, Bishop, in this workshop that we might be able to bless the people. It's the best kept secret. Praise God. We're going to try to take one of those mornings early in the morning, Bishop, to have a prophetic clinic. Amen. Come out and get what you need.
1: There'll be hundreds
4: right,
1: of those who will come
4: I
1: in
4: want
1: on
4: to
1: Friday,
4: also
1: Saturday,
4: encourage
1: Sunday.
4: Those of you who
1: and
4: listen
1: on
4: to
1: Sunday,
4: us we'll to meet us on Sunday
1: morning
4: in worship.
1: Now,
4: yes,
1: Sunday
4: sir.
1: Morning, our delegation
4: at St. John Deliverance
1: even though
4: Temple
1: you, I said
4: for
1: to
4: morning
1: you
4: worship
1: that the
4: I'm going to bring a special
1: on
4: message
1: the 13th. That's on Monday.
4: That morning,
1: that's true.
4: Service.
1: But our delegation
4: and,
1: comes in
4: on Friday and Saturday.
1: Really, our friend
4: so,
1: and brother,
4: there'll be
1: brother
4: hundreds
1: Terrence
4: of those
1: Perkins,
4: who will come in on Friday,
1: who is the pastor
4: Saturday, Sunday,
1: elect of the church.
4: And
1: we're
4: going to
1: elevate
4: Sunday,
1: him.
4: We'll
1: in
4: converge
1: our
4: and be in worship
1: service.
4: Service.
1: That too
4: at the St. John
1: is a great service
4: deliverance temple
1: pomp
4: for morning worship.
1: And
4: you don't
1: want
4: to miss
1: bring a special
4: tell a brother,
1: message.
4: Tell a sister,
1: those
4: on
1: of you
4: that
1: morning,
4: who are
1: service.
4: And
1: pastors
4: I'm going to talk about
1: and
4: really,
1: leaders,
4: our friend
1: and
4: brother,
1: Mobile, Alabama,
4: Reverend Terrence Perkins,
1: support the Reverend
4: who is
1: Terrence
4: the pastor,
1: Perkins,
4: elect
1: he's
4: also
1: of the
4: a
1: church.
4: Police
1: we're
4: going
1: to elevate
4: him
1: and
4: in our
1: installation
4: we
1: service
4: God
1: at 3 o'clock
4: for him.
1: That too
4: and he
1: is
4: going
1: great
4: to
1: service,
4: be the successful
1: pomp and circumstance
4: of
1: my brother
4: miss,
1: and my sister,
4: my tell brother,
1: tell
4: who
1: sister,
4: is,
1: those of you who are
4: to be with the Lord.
1: Really,
4: pastors
1: and
4: you,
1: leaders that I'm just
4: in
1: Mobile,
4: tiptoe
1: Alabama,
4: anticipation
1: support the Reverend Terrence
4: dynamic
1: he's also
4: elevation
1: a
4: service
1: that's
4: going
1: to happen
4: and,
1: on Sunday morning.
4: We thank God
1: now,
4: for him.
1: And he is going to be the successor.
4: We're going to be having an installation.
1: Of,
4: we're going to elevate
1: of my brother and my sister
4: into a
1: my
4: special office.
1: Who
4: not,
1: is,
4: it's not going to be
1: going
4: a consecration
1: to be with the Lord.
4: It's going to be
1: and
4: enthroned.
1: I'm telling you
2: yeah.
1: where we
4: that I'm
1: just past
4: tiptoe
1: anticipation
4: the gamut onto
1: you
4: of this dynamic
1: and
4: elevation service
1: I'm
4: that's going to happen
1: about,
4: on Sunday
1: your
4: morning.
1: You're working.
4: Now,
1: and being
4: Bishop
1: in charge
4: of Curry,
1: the Congress of Metropolitan.
4: You've been
1: in the Congress.
4: We're going to elevate you.
0: Been in the Congress
1: into
0: since
1: a special
0: 1959.
1: Office. It's not going to be a consecration. It's going to be an enthroned
4: 1959
1: where we passed the
0: and I was 13 years old when I first started.
1: I'm excited about
0: spiritual churches
1: your
0: of Christ
1: your
0: from the Alpha and Omega spiritual
1: church
0: of Christ. In
1: Congress
0: Detroit.
1: Of Metropolitan.
0: And
1: you've
0: I
1: been
0: want you to know that God has
1: now.
0: Been so tremendous
1: been
0: in Congress since
1: my
0: life as a result of my spiritual
1: my
0: involvement that has happened to the leadership
1: yes.
0: 19 Efficient Jeans, and I was 13 years old, along with the leadership of the Metropolitan Church of Christ, and I want you to know that God has been so involved to this my life as a result of my spiritual involvement that has allowed me to involve, participate, and that has allowed me to through the leadership to the office not only of Brother James Freeland, my dependency with the Reverend Clarence the will of God to do what as he well and along with advises and leadership of our other churches.
4: Well, I'm just excited about what's going to happen on that Thursday night. I think
0: churches of
4: Bishop Gibson put it right that you've never seen anything like the installation and consecration services that Metropolitan Spiritual Churches of Christ have. So, my brothers and sisters, you owe it to yourself.
0: The will of God
4: those who
0: to
4: listen
0: do
4: to us today, you owe it to yourself to be there. To be at Grace Church, to be at Saint John's Temple, and for those of you who are sharing this very spiritual service, the communion service. We want to invite you to be there, and it starts at 7 o'clock a.m., and you got to get there early, that we might have life. So you can get a break the bread right down on Monday night. The Lord said, The Bible and the Spirit, the bread of life, the communion service, we want to invite you to be there, and it starts at 7 o'clock a.m., and you got to get there early. The blood you can get a real good seat right down on Monday night. The Lord says, with oftentimes, as you do things that you've never seen before, and never suffering and resurrection, and resurrection, until you experience the bread of life, the body and blood of our Lord and Savior Jesus Christ. We'll give that to you with the wine, which represents the bread of life, which represents the body of Christ. We'll give that to you with the wine, which represents the bread of life, the mentally and physically, and the body and the blood of our Lord and Savior Jesus Christ.
0: So we invite you, Bishop Curry, to surrender to the wheel of God and share in the celebration of His blood on Monday night. It will evolve you spiritually.
4: Well, we thank you so much, Bishop Curry, for your stewardship in the body and the blood of our Lord and Savior Jesus Christ.
0: So we invite you to come and participate in the surrender to the will of God as we share in His blood on Monday night at 7 o'clock.
4: Well, we thank you so much for just kind of being a Curry, rejuvenated, what I might say, within the healing and prophetic at midnight voices in those services, Bishop Gibson, excited about.
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5: You can be there at 10:45 with the shackles off, the arms, the legs became free.
2: And but yet the Lord has to say to you, and come early enough to be
5: get your seat.
2: Now that shit happened at midnight. Right,
5: if you want to be free of those things that have held
2: on Wednesday, which would be at the church,
5: the midnight service at the hotel,
2: so the people may be comfortable.
5: So come and join us,
2: and guess what?
5: And they don't even have to pay the park.
2: You and your
5: if you can be at 10:45 Wednesday night and get you a seat up close
2: and curtain,
5: and hear what the Lord has to say to you,
2: and guess what?
5: They can come and get a seat.
2: Now that service to the Lord
5: right on the IU throughout the year.
2: Wednesday, which would be at the church, but
5: the midnight service would be at the hotel,
2: so the people may be comfortable.
5: So come and join us.
2: And guess what, Bishop?
5: They don't even have to pay the park.
2: It's free to park.
5: Mobile, Alabama.
2: They can come right down, park their car,
5: and
2: they
5: got security,
2: they're
5: going to
2: be safe, and guess what? They can come and get a word, and hear a word from the Lord that's going to help them throughout the year.
5: I dare them to come out to happen at night.
2: No better prophet out there.
5: No better prophet. Praise God.
1: And well, I'm excited about thank God that expectation is opening his doors to
5: Mobile,
1: that
5: Alabama.
1: We can have our Congress.
5: I can't tell you enough about how important it is.
1: He won't be
5: for us
1: here in the body.
5: He'll be joining us.
1: Apostle the Cleveland to Mobile, Alabama.
5: And our theme is acceleration,
1: moving forward.
5: Thank God
1: in Psalms 48
5: is opening his doors.
1: The St. John's
5: that we can have
1: located, my friends, at 26.
5: And this is one of the things that Apostle and I talked about
1: for
5: a long time.
1: Write it down.
5: Write it down for those who listen to us right now.
1: He'll be in the spirit.
5: 26.
1: Joining us.
5: Ralston,
1: the road to Mobile, Alabama.
5: Right there in Mobile.
1: And our theme is acceleration. Moving
5: is the pastor elect.
1: It's found in Psalms 48
5: about what 14. Is going to happen.
1: The St. John Deliverance
5: what
1: Temple
5: we're going
1: located,
5: to do,
1: my friend, in Mobile, 26. Alabama.
5: There's going to be preaching.
1: 21.
5: There's going to be teaching.
1: Ralston,
5: there's going to be healing.
1: And write
5: there's going
1: down,
5: to be
1: write it down
5: for those who are listening to us right now.
1: There's going to be guests from all over 26. The nation.
5: That will be extending
1: road
5: on right there
1: the
5: in Mobile.
1: St. John Deliverance
5: Reverend
1: Temple.
5: Perkins.
1: Now remember,
5: is
1: keep it in your
5: pastor
1: mind,
5: elect.
1: That all
5: and
1: services are going to
5: about
1: be held
5: is going
1: at night
5: to happen.
1: Those services
5: what
1: at night
5: are going
1: held
5: to do
1: the church
5: in Mobile, Alabama.
1: There's
5: going to be preaching,
1: but
5: there's going to be teaching.
1: Daytime
5: there's going to be healing,
1: which
5: and there's going to be
1: our prophecy.
5: There's going to
1: be guests from all over the nation
5: at the Mobile
1: will be extending
5: Marriott
1: Hotel on 3101
5: St. John Deliverance Temple.
1: Mobile,
5: now remember
1: Alabama.
5: And keep
1: we
5: it in your mind,
1: Spirit, Mr. Curry, you got
5: that all
1: word?
5: Services are going to be held
3: always remember
5: at night.
3: The word of
5: those
3: God
5: services
3: says,
5: at night
3: remember
5: will be held
3: not
5: at the church.
3: Things,
5: 2621 Ross
3: things
5: Road.
3: Of old. Behold, I will do
5: daytime
3: a new thing.
5: Services,
3: it shall spring
5: which
3: forth,
5: are our
3: and you won't know it. I'll make a way in the wilderness.
5: Will be held, as you said, at the Mobile
3: in
5: Marriott
3: the midst of the
5: Hotel.
3: Desert.
5: 3101 Airport Boulevard
3: of transformation.
5: Mobile, we've got
3: in
5: to
3: your
5: go
3: life.
5: Now. Bishop Curry, you got a last word?
1: Bishop Gibson, you got a word?
3: Always
2: yes,
3: remember,
2: Bishop, I waited patiently for the Lord.
3: Says,
2: he didn't cry unto me
3: things,
2: and heard my cry. Pick me up out, so out of the miry clay and took me out of the hole and pit and established my going.
3: Know, and I'll make
2: Bishop, he put a new song
3: in
2: my mouth and I just love to praise God. I'm looking forward, ladies and gentlemen, over in Mobile, Alabama, inviting you and even you to join us.
5: Oh,
2: yes, Bishop, I waited patiently for the Lord. He didn't cry
5: until
2: unto
5: next
2: me
5: time.
2: And heard
5: bye-bye
2: my
5: now.
2: Cry.
5: God
2: pick
5: you
2: me up out,
5: love.
2: So out of
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0: Word of God says in Colossians 1:28 says, present every man. Let's give God a good
1: in
0: shout.
1: Jesus'
0: hallelujah.
1: Name. Can we do that?
0: Giving God amen. The praise, also in Matthew 5, yes, call a neighbor, be call perfect, a friend. Even as your
1: tell
0: Father
1: the perfect
0: in heaven
1: man
0: is
1: on
0: perfect.
1: The air. Hallelujah.
0: So please note, God
1: yes,
0: is
1: and I
0: telling
1: love
0: you
1: and
0: can't help it.
1: Complete
0: and please
1: love.
0: Note, amen, the Word of God says
1: you.
0: In Colossians 1:28 says, present every
1: words
0: man
1: be
0: perfect.
1: Hallelujah.
0: In Jesus'
1: so
0: name.
1: Thank
0: can
1: God
0: we do
1: we
0: that?
1: Arrive there because we
0: amen.
1: Love
0: also
1: you
0: in Matthew 5:48 says, be perfect even as your Father in heaven is perfect.
1: First of all, for the ones that support this ministry,
0: God is only telling you to be complete and love.
1: Loving them that hate
0: amen.
1: You.
0: You can
1: queen,
0: do that.
1: So Sakari, tell the words
0: God
1: be perfect.
0: Hallelujah.
1: Appreciate
0: so thank
1: you
0: God
1: to
0: we
1: the
0: arrive
1: there because
0: we
1: love you.
0: And we know God is doing great
1: amen.
0: Things
1: for you.
0: Truly, we thank God for our listeners.
1: Amen. Amen.
0: Blessing this
1: most
0: ministry
1: of all for the ones that support
0: one.
1: This
0: amen.
1: Ministry.
0: We're giving
1: we
0: God praise.
1: Amen.
0: Thank God for
1: Dr.
0: our
1: Dr. Lee Pelleton,
0: Flint, Michigan.
1: Amen.
0: Amen.
1: Deacon
0: love
1: Taylor,
0: the queen,
1: love the queen.
0: God bless
1: God.
0: You
1: all.
0: Bless you guys. Still
1: we
0: looking forward, amen,
1: to the
0: great
1: victory.
0: And we know God
1: amen.
0: Is doing great
1: lives.
0: Things,
1: amen. For you.
0: Hallelujah.
1: Giving God praise.
0: Amen.
1: Thank God for Mobile,
0: blessing
1: Alabama.
0: This
1: from day one.
0: Amen.
1: Amen.
0: To our listeners
1: we're
0: here,
1: God
0: amen.
1: Praise. Thank
0: don't
1: God
0: forget.
1: For our deacons in
0: amen.
1: Michigan.
0: Glory to God. Bless
1: amen.
0: The Lord with us, amen.
1: This lovely
0: Lord
1: queen, God bless
0: send
1: you all.
0: Your offering, still looking forward,
1: amen,
0: to
1: amen.
0: 1017
1: for
0: Telegraph Road,
1: amen,
0: amen.
1: Your lives, amen.
0: Help us, amen, be a blessing
1: God
0: to the
1: praise.
0: Listeners,
1: thank God
0: for
1: hallelujah.
0: Mobile, Alabama.
1: I know God will bless you mightily.
0: Amen, to our
1: if
0: listeners here, amen.
1: Request,
0: don't forget,
1: send it along with
0: amen.
1: Your offering,
0: God.
1: Amen.
0: 1017, bless the Lord with us, amen.
1: Telegraph
0: Road,
1: amen.
0: Send
1: amen.
0: Your offering,
1: send it
0: 366-1017, Telegraph Road,
1: amen.
0: Help us, amen, be a blessing to the listeners, hallelujah. For your listening
1: I know God
0: today.
1: Will bless your mighty.
0: Those of you, amen,
1: if you have a prayer
0: God,
1: request,
0: amen,
1: went through so
0: send
1: much
0: it along
1: last
0: with your offering, amen.
1: 1017,
0: amen.
1: Telegraph
0: devil,
1: Road.
0: Hallelujah.
1: Amen.
0: Zip it
1: 36610.
0: Right
1: and
0: now.
1: We love you.
0: Amen.
1: And whatever the problem
0: it.
1: Is,
0: now
1: we are blessed in
0: the name
1: God
0: of the Lord.
1: Victory.
0: We give God praise
1: in
0: for your
1: Jesus'
0: today.
1: Name. Amen.
0: Those of you, amen,
1: we are binding up
0: every
1: amen.
0: Evil force,
1: through so much
0: every
1: on last
0: sickness,
1: night.
0: Every disease.
1: Problem all the week.
0: We
1: amen.
0: Curse cancer at the root.
1: Hallelujah.
0: In the name of the Lord Jesus,
1: never
0: lose your hope.
1: But right now,
0: God's people, right now,
1: whatever
0: the problem of the Lord Jesus, we are giving God the praise
1: in Jesus' name.
0: Amen.
1: Jesus' holy
0: we
1: name.
0: Hallelujah.
1: Every evil
0: that spirit of alcohol,
1: every sickness,
0: nicotine,
1: every disease,
0: every drug demon.
1: We curse
0: we
1: cancer
0: curse
1: at the root.
0: At the root.
1: In the name of the Lord Jesus,
0: from God's
1: people
0: your
1: right now,
0: from God's
1: in
0: people
1: Jesus
0: right
1: Jesus
0: now,
1: name,
0: in the name of the Lord Jesus.
1: Amen.
0: We are giving God
1: freely,
0: hallelujah.
1: Right here.
0: Strength of broken
1: Jesus
0: off
1: holy name.
0: Life.
1: Hallelujah.
0: In Jesus' name.
1: That spirit of alcohol,
0: we give you all the praise.
1: Drug demon
0: moving on the behalf of
1: your
0: people
1: right now.
0: Loose your hand.
1: In Jesus' name.
0: From God's people right now.
1: God to praise.
0: In Jesus'
1: glory
0: name.
1: To God. For now.
0: We want to present
1: the
0: these people, amen,
1: your Bible.
0: Freely,
1: really
0: hallelujah.
1: Strings
0: are broken off of their lives.
1: Amen.
0: In Jesus' name.
1: Not the one that
0: Lord, we give you all
1: give
0: the
1: you
0: praise
1: for
0: moving on the
1: behalf
0: of your scriptures
1: right
0: amen.
1: Now.
0: In Jesus' name,
1: something
0: we giving God
1: and
0: the praise.
1: Questioning, hallelujah,
0: glory to God
1: for
0: and
1: now.
0: Searching
1: and
0: the time,
1: go back.
0: Amen.
1: Your Bible
0: that you
1: ready,
0: know you got something to stand
1: amen.
0: On
1: because we're gonna
0: in
1: preach
0: Jesus
1: the word.
0: Name.
1: Amen.
0: We are.
1: So we're giving God
0: not
1: praise
0: the
1: for
0: one
1: you today.
0: Give
1: you
0: a scripture,
1: give you a home.
0: We need our reader to
1: but
0: be
1: on point.
0: Where you
1: have
0: scriptures, amen.
1: Desire
0: glory
1: that
0: God.
1: You get something.
0: Help us
1: and
0: out.
1: Begin
0: going
1: questioning.
0: To hallelujah.
1: Chapter 5.
0: And searching the scriptures. Go back.
1: Amen.
0: Amen. That
2: verse
0: you know
2: six.
0: You got something to stand
1: and
0: on.
1: We'll see where we
0: in
1: stop
0: Jesus
1: at there. But
0: name.
1: Don't put your books
0: so we're
1: up.
0: Giving God
1: we're
0: praise for you today at this time.
1: The,
0: we need our reader to be on point.
1: Where you
0: at,
1: reader?
0: Your
2: glorying
0: glory to
2: is
0: God.
2: Not good.
0: Your
1: help
0: glory.
1: We're going to 1 Corinthians chapter 5.
2: Know ye not that a little leaven.
0: Amen.
2: Leaven verse 6.
0: Wait a minute,
1: and
0: I thought
1: we'll
0: I was going pretty
1: stop
0: good
1: at there, but
0: God put
1: your
0: on. I know the Lord's Prayer.
1: Bouncing
0: now.
1: A little.
0: Come on
1: through
0: now,
1: the,
0: I help somebody if they ask me. And no.
1: No.
0: Sure.
2: Your
0: come
2: glorying
0: on. All right.
2: Is
0: I
2: not
0: give
2: good.
0: A personal ride.
1: Your
0: glorying
1: is up.
0: It's not good.
1: Come on
2: no,
1: now.
2: You
0: I mean,
2: not
0: ain't,
2: that
0: ain't,
2: a little
0: that's pretty good.
2: Leaveth the whole lump.
0: He says it's not good.
1: I thought I was doing pretty good.
0: Because a lot of good
1: on. I know the Lord's Prayer.
0: Come on now,
1: but
0: I hear somebody
1: it
0: comes from within.
1: Me.
0: No.
2: All right.
0: Come
1: on,
0: God
1: is
0: not right.
1: I come
0: and press
1: outside.
0: His thumb
1: up.
0: Is up.

0: inside, it's like, come on, man. Bone. I mean, ain't that's
1: pretty
0: but he
1: good.
0: Comes on the inside.
2: He says it's
0: and
2: not
0: he
2: good.
0: Cleanses us. Can I say it that
2: a lot
0: way?
2: Of good is from
0: let's go
2: the
0: back
2: outside.
0: What the word would say to us today, amen. But
3: the
0: real is come from within.
3: Leather, all right?
0: Uh-huh. Come on.
3: That
0: God is not a God that come and dress
3: you may
0: the outside
3: be
0: up.
3: A new law.
0: The inside
3: new
0: is like dead man bone.
3: As ye are unleavened.
0: But he comes on the inside.
3: Wow. For even Christ, our Passover is sacrificed for
0: way?
3: Us.
2: Let's go back what the word would say to us today, amen. The
3: old you. Therefore, the old leaven.
0: That you become.
2: Uh-huh.
3: That ye may be a new lump.
0: That you may be what?
2: Praising out the old you.
0: A new lump.
3: As
0: it don't matter about how much Bible you know or whatever,
3: wow.
0: But did you not know?
3: For even Christ,
0: amen. If the old you still in there
3: is
0: going to mess up, even
3: us.
0: The more.
2: Let's go with the word today.
0: God come to purge out
2: us.
0: The old you. So accept
2: that
0: your
2: you
0: lump
2: to purge
0: a new
2: out
0: lump.
2: The old.
0: Praising out
2: come
0: the old you.
3: Come on.
0: If it's
2: don't matter about
0: how much
2: the devil
0: know
2: what it takes to bring it up.
0: No. Amen.
2: But
0: if
2: my brothers and sisters, God is calling us only to perform
0: more,
2: and to perfect
0: God,
2: that which is
0: us.
2: New in us.
0: So
2: he calls us a new
0: lump.
2: Him to purge
0: the things we used to do.
2: The way we used to do.
0: It'll still come
2: the
0: up.
2: The way you used to think.
0: If it's
2: all
0: there,
2: of that
0: to come up, the devil know what it
2: wasted.
0: Takes to bring it up.
2: But God told
0: but
2: us.
0: My brothers and sisters, God is
2: this
0: calling
2: new
0: us only to perform
2: in Christ Jesus.
0: And to perfect
2: purging
0: that which is new in us. He called us a new
2: that you become.
3: Yeah.
0: The
2: a
0: things we used
2: lump.
0: To do, the way we
2: are
0: used
2: right?
0: to do, the way you used to
2: think.
0: Are you
2: just
0: think,
2: living?
0: All of that.
2: All your new lump
0: is
2: working
0: wasted.
2: For you.
0: Can I ask you?
2: But God told us
0: it's so important
2: to become this new
0: that
2: man
0: you
2: in Christ
0: come on
2: Jesus.
0: Now, when we leave the church,
2: tell
0: how
2: the
0: we operate
2: you
0: when we're out in the
2: that
0: field.
2: You become
0: how we
2: a
0: operate
2: new
0: when
2: lump.
0: We're on our job.
2: Are you all right?
0: How we operate when
2: are you
0: we're
2: just
0: around
2: living?
0: Other people.
2: Come on,
0: your new lump
2: it
0: is
2: makes a difference.
0: For you. Can I ask you? Glory to God.
2: It's
0: amen.
2: So important.
0: You got to shine wherever you go. Can
2: that
0: I say that?
2: Walk?
0: Come on now. When
2: it's
0: we leave the church, that's when
2: God
0: how
2: is saying,
0: we operate.
2: He don't want you lukewarm.
0: When we're out in the field.
2: You got to be
0: how we operate
2: uncle.
0: When we're on our job.
2: Did you know he'll spit
0: how
2: you
0: we
2: out?
0: Operate when we're around other people?
2: Did you know when you just got a part going on, you
0: it
2: know
0: makes
2: you
0: a difference.
2: The gospel of Jesus
0: glory
2: Christ.
0: Glory to God. Amen.
2: You
0: did
2: got
0: you know
2: to
0: that?
2: Shine wherever you go. Can
0: you
2: I say
0: somebody
2: that?
0: Say I'm saved and sanctified.
2: Very important.
0: Holy
2: that's what God
0: that
2: is saying.
0: Your life was
2: you don't
0: not
2: want you
0: lined up last week.
2: You got
0: you
2: to
0: put
2: be
0: them
2: hot
0: in error.
2: Cold.
3: All right.
2: Over this
0: did
2: way
0: you know he'll spit you out?
2: No.
0: Did you know when you just got a part
2: going
0: on, you know you hurt the gospel of Jesus Christ?
2: So
0: did you know
2: give
0: that?
2: Us what it take to what
0: you
2: was about to say
0: what
2: is sanctified Holy Ghost feel
3: says,
2: and then your life was not lined
3: the
2: up last
0: we got
2: week.
0: To keep it
2: you put
3: not
2: them in error
3: not with leaven right
0: over this
3: neither
0: way
3: with
0: that word
2: no
3: malice and wickedness
0: if we
2: God way is right
0: operate some of the same way you
2: gonna say that
0: man
3: yes.
0: What do we have to say
2: so
0: about
2: he give us what it take to
0: have
2: what,
0: he did anything in our life
2: what it say did he change
3: it says therefore let
0: did he make us
3: new?
0: We got to keep it.
2: I know when I
3: not
2: was in Baptist, we
3: leaven,
2: used to sing a song, This Little Light of Mine.
3: Of malice and,
2: I think the people still sing it because it ain't profit
0: operate
2: nothing.
0: Operate some of the same way we
2: when
0: used to. Little
2: amen.
0: Light,
2: what
0: come
2: do
0: on,
2: we have to say
0: so
2: about God?
0: You can't see how to walk right.
2: Have he did anything in
0: all
2: our life?
0: All them years, I was in there singing that
2: us?
0: Same song. And God
2: did he make
0: know
2: us
0: that
2: new?
0: Stuff don't do nothing.
2: I know when I was in
0: he
2: Baptist,
0: I didn't give you that
2: a song, This Little Light of Mine.
0: He told us, let your light so shine.
2: And I think the people still singing it because it ain't profit nothing.
3: Good
2: when that little
0: the
2: light
0: Father,
2: come on,
0: which is
2: so
0: in heaven,
2: you can't see how to
0: so
2: walk
0: what
2: right.
0: Light are you thinking about?
2: All
0: amen.
2: Them years I was in there
0: that
2: singing that
0: same song.
2: That I had Johnny,
0: we
2: know
0: that
2: about
0: stuff
2: that.
0: Don't do nothing.
2: I had Johnny
0: said,
2: Walker
0: I didn't
2: ready
0: give
2: to go
0: you
2: with
0: that
2: in
0: anyway.
2: All of that light.
0: He told us,
2: come
0: let
2: on,
0: your light
2: bad mouth,
0: so shine.
2: Say whatever come
3: yeah.
2: to my mind.
0: Get men to see your
2: guess
0: good
2: what?
0: Work.
2: It didn't bother that light.
0: The Father, which is in heaven.
2: Anybody
0: so what light are you thinking about? Amen.
2: Ain't no problem.
0: That light
2: that
0: was,
2: I didn't have
0: that
2: in the
0: I
2: light.
0: Shining, we should sing about over there.
2: Come on.
4: That's right.
2: But
0: I
2: when
0: had
2: I
0: Johnny
2: came
0: Walker
2: over,
0: can I say that?
2: It didn't bother that
0: when
2: light.
0: God delivered me out
2: come
0: of
2: on,
0: the
2: light.
0: Come on,
2: his
0: mouth
2: say whatever
0: light.
2: Come to my mind.
0: Glory to God.
2: He
0: that's
2: gave
0: what?
2: Me the light to walk
0: it
2: with.
0: Didn't
2: can I say that?
0: That
2: light.
3: Yeah.
2: Know how to appreciate
0: was,
2: people.
0: Anybody
2: got
0: to ask me how to respect one another.
2: Come on.
0: Ain't no problem.
2: Power to live.
0: I'm in the light.
2: Hallelujah.
0: See,
2: come
0: amen.
2: On.
0: Glory to God.
2: He
0: but
2: took
0: when
2: away
0: I
2: that
0: came
2: taste.
0: Can I say
2: Johnny
0: that?
2: Walker. Can I say
0: and
2: that?
0: God delivered me out
2: I don't
0: of
2: care
0: God.
2: How many people
0: say
2: this
0: light.
2: It stinks.
0: Glory
2: can I say
0: to
2: that?
0: God. He gave me the light
2: amen.
0: To walk
2: God
0: with.
2: Don't
0: can
2: call
0: I say
2: us
0: that?
3: Yeah.
0: Know how
2: humans
0: to appreciate
2: anymore.
0: People.
2: Know, hallelujah,
0: how
2: to respect
0: one another.
2: Come
0: on.
2: As they say, we
0: power
2: are all
0: to humans
2: right.
0: And humans.
2: Hallelujah.
0: But it's a
2: light.
0: Amen.
2: Glory to
0: God.
2: He took away that taste for Johnny Walker. Can I say
0: new creatures.
2: I don't care how many people say what they want to say. Now it stinks.
0: What?
2: Can I say that?
0: We are spirit
2: amen.
0: Beings.
2: God don't call
0: yeah.
2: us having the ability to
0: humans
2: accomplish
0: anymore.
2: The work that Jesus did.
0: Y'all tight in
2: and
0: here.
2: Somebody said greater work.
0: Yes, they said
3: greater
0: we are all
2: yes,
0: humans.
2: Yes, glory to God.
0: Human.
2: Read a little
0: the
2: bit about what it said. Quick. God
3: but
2: don't call us humans anymore.
0: Come on.
2: Call us
0: new
2: creatures.
3: And truth.
2: It's got to
0: be truth. Saying
2: it
0: what?
2: Can't be no anything, amen.
0: We wouldn't things.
2: Waste Sunday and another the ability way Saturday to accomplish the work that Jesus did.
0: And somebody said, greater works.
2: If you're
0: greater
2: living for Jesus,
0: glory
2: gotta
0: to
2: be
0: God.
2: Right
0: read
2: every
0: a little
2: day.
0: Bit, daughter. What is
2: we
0: say?
2: Don't
0: quick.
2: Wait till we get to the pulpit and kneel down trying to pray to get it right.
3: That's a hypocrite.
2: It's got to be
0: you
2: true.
0: You went right before you got here.
2: It can't be no
0: anybody
2: anything,
0: home.
2: Amen.
0: We want you, if you're a leader, another way Saturday
2: to remain right.
0: You know how it goes.
2: Y'all tight.
0: No. He told us why
2: you're living for Jesus.
0: That's got to
2: be right if
0: everything's of God.
2: We don't wait till we get to the pulpit and kneel down trying to pray to get it right. That's a hypocrite.
3: Uh-huh.
2: You went right till you got here. Anybody home?
3: With fornicators.
2: If you're a leader,
0: oh my goodness,
2: you got to remain
0: right.
2: You
0: think it'll rub off?
2: Y'all tight.
0: And he told us why he wants to be perfect,
2: that we can perfect
0: of everything so God.
2: It could change you.
0: It could impact your life.
2: It could change over quick.
3: Anybody here? I wrote unto you,
0: even the people that don't smoke no more, that say they quit smoking. You can hang around people that smoke.
2: Oh my goodness.
0: And that stuff will find you.
2: You think it'll rub off?
0: Y'all tight.
2: Amen. Glory to God.
0: I ain't saying you can't work for nobody,
2: but if you
0: come
2: to
0: company with people,
2: it could change
0: what
2: you.
0: It could impact your life.
2: It could be
0: anybody here.
2: Even the
0: you
2: people
0: God
2: that
0: said,
2: don't smoke no more.
0: Come
2: that's
0: for
2: them and be you separated,
0: said the Lord.
2: Anybody
0: and that
2: here.
0: Stuff will find you.
2: Somebody said, what if it's a husband or a wife?
0: Amen.
2: Glory to God.
0: That was a deal from the start.
2: God told
0: you find company with
2: one that was saved,
0: that doing what you used to do, it could
2: yoke
0: up with unequally yoke.
2: You know what God said?
0: And some people thought
2: come
0: he was saying the blacks
2: and
0: can't marry the white.
2: They ain't talking about no junk
0: about
2: like
0: here.
2: That.
0: He's talking about if
2: you're
0: a husband
2: saved,
0: or a wife.
2: Well,
0: you don't
2: that was a deal
0: sinner.
2: From the start. God told
0: anybody here.
2: The one that was saved.
0: But he said, if you get saved,
2: hello,
0: don't yoke
2: and
0: up with unequally yoke
2: with somebody. He said, you don't have to put them out.
0: And some people thought he was
2: let
0: saying
2: him
0: the blacks
2: give you
0: can't
2: the
0: marry the one that you need.
2: He's talking about no junk like that.
0: Before them.
2: He's talking about if you're
0: really saved,
2: husband or saved the wife.
0: You don't marry a sinner.
2: Can I say that?
0: Anybody here?
2: He's real. Amen.
0: But he said, if you get saved,
2: you got to have him living in you.
0: Come on.
2: If you just a church goer with
0: somebody,
2: somebody
0: then you don't have to put them out.
2: But if you ever let Jesus
0: let
2: come alive,
0: give you the
2: on the inside
0: that you
2: need,
0: of you,
2: amen, to
0: something
2: shine
0: before
2: change.
0: Them,
2: that he'll
0: amen,
2: save
0: them. Glory to God. We
2: plus
0: go to save because
2: the
0: he's with me.
2: Can I say that,
0: John?
2: This thing
0: the
2: is real, amen, glory to God. But you got
0: you
2: to have him living in you. Come on.
0: Change.
2: If you just a church goer, it's a mess anyway.
0: Change
2: to a
0: daughter. Give me,
2: but if
0: give
2: you
0: me
2: ever
0: Hebrew
2: let Jesus
0: quick.
2: Come alive on the
3: Hebrews
2: inside of you,
3: nine, verse
2: something
3: going to
2: change.
3: But into
2: amen,
3: the
2: glory
3: second,
2: God. We go so far because he with me outside
3: every
2: y'all.
3: Year.
2: Come on.
0: Wait till he come on the inside of you. Your whole life will change.
2: Yes, in the old covenant.
0: Change over, daughter. Give me
2: in the old covenant. In the old covenant, amen.
3: Hebrews
2: the blood
3: chapter
2: was
3: 9,
2: the blood of bulls and goats.
3: Seven.
0: Let's try.
2: And people did what
3: but
2: they want to do,
3: the
2: amen,
3: second,
2: because they was the sin
3: the
2: was covered. Amen. Glory to God. But today,
0: come on.
2: Jesus has come under the new law. The new
3: which he
2: covenant.
3: Offered
2: guess what?
3: For himself.
2: We have
0: yes,
2: in the power now and the ability
3: of the people
2: to walk this walk
0: yeah.
2: and to live a righteous life.
0: And
2: don't depend upon
0: and
2: yourself, and neither the school you went to.
0: They was the
2: but the Holy Ghost, who shall
0: amen.
2: Be the leadership of your life?
0: Since Jesus has come
2: here?
0: Under the new law.
2: The new covenant.
0: Guess what?
2: People trying to go for God and they ain't got
0: the
2: Holy Ghost nowhere.
0: To walk this
2: y'all
0: right
2: yeah.
0: and to live a righteous life.
3: Come
0: but please
3: on.
0: Don't depend upon
2: you
0: yourself,
2: church,
0: neither the school
2: holy.
0: You went to, but the Holy
2: God
0: Ghost
2: way
0: is holy.
2: Be in leadership
0: God
2: of your
0: his
2: life.
0: People got to be holy.
2: Anybody here?
0: And he told you without holiness,
2: know,
0: no man shall
2: see the Lord.
0: For God and amen ain't
2: well,
0: got the Holy Ghost
2: nowhere.
0: How do
2: you allow
0: nowhere?
2: Somebody else to tell you this
0: y'all
2: way
0: right.
2: is all right?
0: Y'all tight.
2: It ain't working.
0: But please know,
2: only God
0: you
2: way
0: is the
2: church
0: way.
2: And it ain't holy.
0: Jesus told him, hey, holy.
2: God said his way is holy.
0: You can't serve God in a way.
2: You
0: his
2: can't worship God the way you're talking about.
0: He said, God is a spirit.
2: And he told you without
0: and
2: holiness,
0: no
2: man
0: shall
2: see
0: the
2: Lord.
0: In spirit.
2: Well, how do you allow somebody else to tell you this way is all right?
0: Somebody talk us into going another route?
2: It ain't working.
0: It don't
2: only
0: work.
2: Only God's way is the
0: you
2: way.
0: You be surprised to find
2: Jesus
0: out.
2: Told
0: amen.
2: Him, hey, God's way is not man's way.
0: You can't serve God in a way.
2: Hello?
0: You can't worship God the way you're talking
2: come
0: about.
2: He's
0: got to get somewhere
2: spirit.
0: Quick. And
3: the
0: they that worship him must
3: the
0: worship
3: Holy
0: him
3: Ghost
0: in
3: is
0: spirit
3: signifying
0: what is
3: that?
0: And in truth.
3: That the way
0: well, how
3: into
0: let
3: the
0: somebody
3: holiest,
0: talk us into going another route?
3: Of all was not
0: it don't
3: yet
0: work.
3: Made manifest.
0: You're going to be surprised
2: covenant,
0: to find
2: amen,
0: out,
2: glory
0: amen,
2: to God,
0: God's
2: amen,
0: way is not man's way.
2: Fix that which
0: hello?
2: Adam messed up.
0: Come on, read
2: did
0: it.
2: You
0: got to get somewhere quick.
3: Yes.
0: Amen.
3: So
0: the first Adam
3: The Holy Ghost is signified.
0: And every man that was born from that point was born in sin and shaped in iniquity. But the new Adam, which is Jesus Christ, in the old covenant, amen, glory to God, amen, and give us a new life for his ministry, which Adam messed up.
2: To them, he'll give power to become the sons of God.
0: The first Adam, say that?
3: Yes.
0: Amen. You got to have the new life.
2: And that was born from that point was born in sin and shaped in iniquity.
0: But the new Adam, which is Jesus Christ,
2: can't live and perfect the things of God under the law.
0: He come and give us new life.
2: For today, receive him,
0: is under what?
2: To them,
0: grace.
2: Your power to become the sons of God.
0: Can I say that?
3: Yes.
0: Amen. You got to have the new life.
2: So you can't say you're free from
0: sin.
2: Because as long as you're in the body, you're going to say, man, get out of here with that junk.
0: You can't what God live and perfect saying,
2: the things of
0: he
2: God
0: said,
2: under the law.
0: You're free from sin. If you're in Christ and he's in you,
2: today,
0: you're free from sin.
2: It's under what? Grace.
0: Don't even think that
2: you are. Hallelujah.
0: Can I say that? He paid the price and you're not going to believe it.
2: You can't say, Pastor, you
0: neither
2: can't say you're free from sin. Because
0: when he came
2: to you,
0: you rejected it on that junk.
2: But to them in Christ,
0: he said,
2: you're
0: new
2: free from sin.
0: If you're in Christ and
2: he's expecting a work from you,
0: amen, that the world can't even do.
2: Don't even think that way.
0: Hallelujah. He paid the price and you're not going to believe
2: this thing in your hand.
0: Neither
2: will
0: you accept this work.
2: Because
0: we came to Christ and
2: you rejected it on
0: you.
3: You're somebody.
0: But to them in Christ,
2: the enemy tried to beat you down and tell you,
0: oh, this ain't nothing. You ain't mounting nothing.
2: He's expecting a work from you.
0: Don't you listen to God.
2: The world can't even do.
0: You are somebody.
2: Can I say that?
0: Glory to God.
2: You ain't got to have
0: this thing in your hand.
2: You're
0: going
2: to accomplish
0: this
2: work.
0: Feet, because when
2: amen.
0: You in Christ,
2: about
0: tell your neighbor you're somebody.
2: You
0: make.
3: You're
0: when
3: somebody.
0: You are in Christ
2: amen.
0: And
2: glory
0: he's in
2: God.
0: You,
2: the enemy try to beat you down,
0: change
2: you,
0: your
2: oh,
0: situation.
2: This ain't nothing. You ain't
0: whatever you are, come on, and
2: don't
0: wherever
2: you
0: listen
2: are.
0: To God.
2: Can I say that?
0: You are
2: when you
0: somebody.
2: Speak the
0: can
2: word
0: I say
2: God.
0: That?
2: Glory
0: things
2: to God.
0: Changes.
2: You ain't got to have the whole world, amen,
0: ooh,
2: around
0: wake
2: you.
0: Up to that.
2: Hey, when your feet
0: I said, when
2: thread,
0: you
2: amen,
0: speak the word of God,
2: about
0: when you know who you are,
2: you make,
0: you're going to start
2: when you are in Christ and he's in you.
0: Amen.
2: You
0: I
2: can
0: change
2: the whole situation
0: against me. I know
2: whatever
0: I don't have
2: you
0: any friends.
2: Come on,
0: wherever
2: you are.
0: The brighter
2: can I say
0: your light,
2: that?
0: Amen, people
2: when
0: run
2: you
0: from
2: speak
0: the
2: word of God.
0: Because you're going
2: to
0: identify who they are. But guess
2: ooh,
0: what?
2: Y'all got to wake up to that.
0: When you in Christ,
2: I said,
0: and
2: when
0: he's
2: you
0: in
2: speak
0: you,
2: the word
0: amen,
2: of God,
0: the power
2: when you know
0: is in
2: you
0: your
2: are,
0: hand. Can
2: you're
0: I say that?
2: You're going to start saying
0: and
2: something.
0: And when you got
2: come
0: the
2: on.
0: Love of God, you
2: amen,
0: concern
2: all about
0: the
2: whole
0: host.
2: World is against
0: even
2: me.
0: The
2: I know I don't have any friends.
0: You
2: can I say
0: help
2: that?
0: But the love
2: of
0: them. Can I say
2: light,
0: that?
2: Amen. People run
0: from
2: God's
0: the light right here.
2: Because you're going to identify who they are.
0: Amen.
2: If the old leaven been purged out,
0: when you in Christ and he's in you,
2: amen, the power is in your hand. Can I say that?
0: Lord, here I am.
2: And when you got the love of God,
0: you
2: concern about the soul.
0: Even the hate
2: in me that ain't
0: you
2: right,
0: can't
2: Lord,
0: help, take
2: but
0: it
2: love
0: out.
2: Them.
0: Can I say that?
2: Give me new life,
0: come on,
2: Lord.
0: Praise
2: Lord.
0: Right
2: anybody
0: here.
2: Ever say that to the Lord?
0: Hallelujah.
2: Amen. We don't mean that's
0: the old living been
2: purged
0: in us, Lord.
2: You can't go into
0: let
2: God
0: me do
2: with
0: what
2: the old
0: you
2: stuff.
0: Want me to do.
2: Now God said, wait, let's
0: you
2: get to the point first of fixing
0: him. I'm asking
2: let's
0: you.
2: Let's cleanse out this
0: I'm
2: old stuff.
0: You to come into my life.
2: We can't cover
0: and
2: up
0: everything in me that ain't right, Lord.
2: Take it back up again.
0: Give me new
2: God,
0: life,
2: you to
0: Lord.
2: Hallelujah.
0: Anybody
2: so
0: ever say that to
2: take
0: the
2: out the old.
0: We don't mean that's
2: and
0: to
2: fix
0: the junk
2: all
0: that in us, Lord. Just
2: can I say that?
0: Let me do what
2: amen.
0: You want me to do.
2: So
0: no,
2: when you
0: God,
2: step
0: wait,
2: out
0: let's
2: on
0: get
2: the word
0: of God,
2: first
0: amen,
2: of fixing
0: you
2: it.
0: Got to worry about
2: let's
0: the
2: cleanse
0: enemy.
2: Out this
0: because
2: old
0: because
2: stuff.
0: Not giving you power
2: we can't
0: thread
2: come
0: on the
2: just
0: come
2: it.
0: It'll
2: and not only
0: back
2: that,
0: but he
2: again.
0: Said the devil is subject
2: God,
0: unto
2: you. I want
0: you
2: to surrender to him
0: whatever
2: so he
0: you
2: can
0: say, amen, he got to obey you. Can I say
2: and
0: that?
2: Bring everything
0: but you
2: new.
0: Got to have him
2: can
0: living inside of you.
2: Amen.
0: Can I
2: say
0: so
2: that?
0: When you step out
2: ooh,
0: on the word of
2: God,
0: God,
2: amen, you ain't got to worry about the enemy.
0: That.
2: Because he said,
0: if you ain't got
2: you
0: Jesus
2: power
0: living
2: in you.
0: Serpents and
2: come on, y'all, all right?
0: And not only that,
2: amen.
0: But he said,
2: the devil
0: is subject unto you. Whatever
2: you
0: say,
2: amen,
0: he got to obey you. Can I say that?
2: Come on, and then
0: but you got to have him living inside of you. Can I say
2: the devil ain't thinking about you?
0: Glory to God.
2: Everybody can't operate that.
0: Loosen up.
2: If you ain't got Jesus living in you.
0: Come on, y'all, all right?
2: Amen, the devil will let you know, I don't know you.
0: Uh-huh.
2: You can't play with him on Friday night and Saturday all night.
0: Come on,
2: present.
0: And then tell him.
2: Well, we understand,
0: tell the devil,
2: amen,
0: don't
2: that
0: get
2: before Jesus
0: the devil ain't thinking
2: amen.
0: About
2: amen.
0: You.
2: Amen. Melchizedek and all of them, glory
0: hello.
2: To God, amen. They had
0: loosen
2: to,
0: up.
2: Had to deal with
0: read a little bit, daughter. And
2: once a year.
0: Get out. Got
3: while
0: prepared for the people because everybody was in
3: yet
0: sin.
3: Standing.
0: Uh-huh.
2: But now that Jesus has come.
3: Which was a figure
2: and
3: for
2: what
3: the
2: a,
3: time
2: what a
3: love
2: so great,
3: been
2: amen,
3: present.
2: That he's coming.
0: Well,
2: but
0: we understand, amen, that before Jesus
2: come
0: came.
2: Not.
0: Amen. Melchizedek and all of them, glory
2: sin.
0: To God, amen.
2: As the blood of bulls and goats did when Melchizedek
0: was
2: operating. Guess what?
0: They had to go in every year
2: because
0: everybody was in sin.
2: Come on.
0: But now that
2: Jesus
0: has come. And
2: what a
0: love
2: us.
0: So great, amen, that
2: not
0: he's coming, his sin,
2: blood.
0: And we're calling atonement in the old coming, but
2: come
0: in the new,
2: to
0: blood of Jesus
2: come to cleanse us.
0: As the blood of bulls and goats did when Melchizedek
2: was
0: operating.
2: Even the intents of the mind before
0: they had to go in every year, and sometimes they got already clean and clear.
2: But the blood
0: that you can
2: of
0: make
2: Jesus
0: the right decisions. Can I say that?
2: Cleanses us.
0: Glory be to God.
2: Not
0: God, I want you to know
2: you
0: never call an atonement in the old covenant,
2: but in the new.
0: And now you can do what the
2: word
0: of Jesus
2: can
0: come to cleanse us.
2: Oh, bless the name of the Lord. You unrighteousness.
0: Push over.
2: Even the intents of the mind before it.
0: I know you. I know
2: you're
0: clean,
2: clean
0: and clear.
2: That you can know the
0: right decisions. Can I say
2: you
0: that?
2: You don't know the new man.
0: Glory be to God. God wants you,
2: you
0: to know
2: amen,
0: why
2: I came up
0: and all
2: that.
0: But guess what?
2: And now you can
0: they
2: do what Jesus
0: said
2: that
0: you can
2: do. Oh, bless
0: you
2: the don't
0: name even of
2: know
0: the Lord.
2: You're no more pushover.
0: Bless the name
2: when
0: of the
2: people
0: Lord.
2: People say
0: but
2: you don't
0: know nothing. I know you.
2: Don't listen to what people say.
0: When you make Jesus,
2: you already know
0: the new life.
2: You don't know the new man.
0: Changes.
2: You might
0: don't
2: try to get everybody to accept
0: that. But guess what?
2: They told
0: bless
2: Jesus
0: the name
2: that
0: of
2: I know the
0: cop
2: bless
0: and
2: the
0: son.
2: That will,
0: you don't
2: amen,
0: even know who he is.
2: Because they have a chance to make
0: Lord,
2: a change
0: bless the name
2: in their
0: of the
2: life.
0: Lord. But you are
2: somebody.
0: Somebody.
2: Give God praise.
0: Don't listen to what people say.
2: Just
0: when
2: a
0: you make
2: more
0: Jesus,
2: we'll
0: change over the
2: Lord
0: Lord's. What is
2: life?
0: Things change.
3: Which was a figure for the time.
0: Don't try to get everybody
3: present
0: to accept
2: yes
0: you because they
3: which
0: won't
3: were offered both gifts
0: bless the name
3: and
0: of the Lord. But bless the
2: it
0: ones that
2: know
0: you, amen.
3: Because
0: they have a chance to
3: did,
0: make a change in their life.
3: The service
0: somebody
3: perfect,
0: give God praise.
3: As pertaining to the
0: just a little bit more,
2: don't
0: make a change
2: perfect
0: over
2: come
0: the clothes. What is that?
3: Which was a figure for the time in divers washes.
0: Yes,
2: yes.
3: In which were offered both
2: and
3: gifts and sacrifices.
0: Yes,
3: it
0: was
3: an old covenant. And could not
0: until
3: make
0: the time
3: him that of reformation.
0: That
3: did. The
0: that's
3: service
0: what happened
3: perfect
0: when we stay in the old covenant.
3: Pertaining to the country.
0: Find out you still under
2: make it
0: the
2: perfect
0: law.
2: Come on.
0: And your sin is still there because it was never cleansed.
3: Meats and drinks
0: it was covered.
3: And divers washes.
0: That's what
2: yes
0: it was called for
3: washings
0: an atonement.
3: And carnal ordinance.
0: But when you come
3: yes
0: across the line
3: on them
0: under the blood,
3: until the time of reformation.
0: Yes, when you come under
2: that's
0: the blood through Matthew and come
2: old
0: across,
2: covenant,
0: guess what?
2: Find out
0: your
2: you're still
0: sin
2: under the law.
0: And your
2: cleansed
0: sin is still there because it
2: was
0: never cleansed.
2: Free.
0: It was covered.
2: In Jesus' name.
0: That's
2: can I
0: what
2: say
0: it
2: that
0: was called for an atonement. Because
2: his blood cleanses
0: but
2: you of all
0: when you
2: all
0: come across the line.
2: But before Jesus
0: on the
2: come,
0: blood,
2: if you try to take me back cross
0: yes
2: the
0: when
2: line,
0: you come
2: guess
0: the
2: what
0: blood through Matthew
2: run into
0: and come
2: your
0: across
2: sin
0: guess
2: first
0: what?
2: And the word says
0: sin
2: it was a curse
0: was cleansed.
2: Oh, bless the name
0: and
2: of the
0: you
2: Lord.
0: You ought to be free
2: today.
0: In
2: thank
0: Jesus'
2: God,
0: name,
2: amen. You're
0: gonna
2: not
0: say
2: under
0: that
2: the curse any longer.
0: His
2: come on
0: blood cleanses you.
2: Give God
0: of
2: some
0: all
2: praise
0: right
2: right
0: there. Hallelujah.
2: But before Jesus
0: he
2: come,
0: made
2: if you
0: us
2: try
0: free
2: to take me back,
0: amen. Now
2: the
0: you
2: line,
0: don't have to look
2: what
0: back. Come on.
2: You're gonna run into
0: you
2: your
0: don't
2: sin
0: have to
2: first.
0: What people say,
2: and
0: it says
2: you can stand
0: it was
2: tall.
0: A curse.
2: You're in Jesus.
0: Amen.
2: Oh,
0: walking
2: in the name
0: of the
2: Lord.
0: You ought to be free
2: in your
0: today
2: words.
0: Thank God.
2: Amen.
0: So
2: you're
0: not
2: under
0: the curse.
2: Can I say
0: longer?
2: Come on.
0: Give God some praise right there. Hallelujah. He made us free. Amen. Now you don't have to look back. Come on. You don't have to
3: amen
0: listen to what
3: thank
0: people
3: God
0: saying. Amen. You can stand tall. You're in Jesus. Amen. Walking in the
3: you
0: power.
3: Come on,
0: and your
3: get
0: words
3: up, get up wherever you are.
0: Have so much authority.
3: The word
0: can
3: is
0: I say
3: real
0: that?
3: And it's right.
1: For the past 20 minutes, you have been listening to the Perfect Man of God, Senior Pastor R. L. Robinson. You can
3: amen
1: become
3: we
1: a supporter of this ministry by simply downloading the Givelify app from any mobile device.
3: Come on,
1: again,
3: get up,
1: that's
3: G-I-V-E-L-I-F-Y. The word is real and it's right.
1: Givelify. For the past 20 simply minutes, type in, you have been listening to the Perfect Man of God, Alabama, Senior Pastor
3: 366
1: Robinson 10. You can become a supporter
3: like
1: of this ministry by simply downloading the Givelify app from any mobile device. Again, that's G-I-V-E-L-I-F-Y.
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can continue right here on your afternoon. I say your Sunday morning. We about to approach the afternoon. It's time for me to get out of here, though. I'm going to make a way. And, of course, stay tuned for more great ministries coming your way on this Freedom Day. And continue to stay there. Don't go anywhere. All

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4: A Better Life with Dr. Sanjay Gupta.
5: For the ninth year in a row, Finland has been named the happiest country in the world. That's according to the World Happiness Report put out every year by the Wellbeing Research Center at the University of Oxford in the UK. Two other Nordic nations, Iceland and Denmark, came in at numbers 2 and 3. Now, having spent quite a bit of time in these countries over my 2.5 decades as a journalist, I can tell you that this is not at all that surprising. There's an entirely different way of thinking in these countries. We before me, you might say. In other words, the mentality is less adversarial and much more, we're all in this together. One other interesting thing that came up was that no matter where someone lived, the more time they spent on social media, the less happy they were. Want to smile? It's simple. Put your phone away for a bit. I'm Dr. Sanjay Gupta, helping you live a better life.
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0: Life with Dr. Sanjay Gupta.
1: Slowly but surely, AI is seeping its way into every corner of our lives. One area perhaps I didn't expect is diet advice. A new study out of Turkey found that chatbots are recommending to teen boys and girls that they restrict their daily calories to dangerously low levels and eat a balance of nutrients that are kind of out of whack. Remember, teenagers are growing, one pediatrician told us. If they aren't getting enough nutrition, it can really stunt their growth on a number of levels. And in extreme cases, it can lead to significant health consequences. Large language models, LLMs, they are designed to agree with you. So if you're looking to lose weight, they're going to push you pretty hard in that direction. They also sometimes don't know how to tell the difference between good information and bad information. And you know who does? Your doctor. I'm Dr. Sanjay Gupta, helping you live a better life.
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2: I was walking downtown one day, and I saw a man who

And he said, because of the way I am, no money, no fancy clothes, fine homes and cars, a lot of people consider me as nothing and say I don't know what I'm talking about. But there's one thing that he said that really touched my heart and stayed on my mind.

0: It's time for the radio ministry of the Union Missionary Baptist Church. Reverend Derek Tucker is the pastor.
1: Good, and you're just so good, God. We just came to think how much goodness you are, God. But for who you are, we just praise you, God. We ask you to come into this house, God. We ask you to show up and show out, God. Because we know you won't leave us, but don't let us leave you. We ask you to bless the man of this house, God. We ask you to bless his family, God. Bless his wife, God. But not only him, but all the ones that are standing up to preach your word, to tell us the truth, God. There is a hell, but it is a heaven, God. We ask you to continue to bless your children, God. Keep us, God. Forgive us, God. But have mercy on us, God. But for this day, we thank you for all the fathers, God. We just thank you for the ones who's there, for the ones who want to be there, God, for the ones that don't even know, God. But we know who you are. But this day, we praise you, God. And I just want to thank you for my family, God. We ask you to continue to bless us and keep us, Lord. We ask you to bring us all closer to you, God. Help us to get ready for your soon return, God. But, Lord, we just thank you. I want to thank you, God. We want to praise you, God. We lift your name up high. We glorify you, God. We magnify you, God, because that's who you are. And we pray and ask you and ask these blessings in the name of Jesus, God. And we ask you to continue to bless our youth, God. Sometimes they get a little scared, God, but they know who you are. And we just praise you for them, God, and continue to cover them with your blood, God. Because Satan is out to get them, God, but we know they are covered, God, by you. And we just thank you for everything, God. And I just love you, God. We praise you. We magnify you. And we ask these and all the blessings in the name of Jesus. Amen. Amen. Hallelujah. Thank you, God.

Amen. Yes, Jesus loves me. That's a simple song, but it has a lot of truth to it. Amen.

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This is the day that the Lord has made. Let us rejoice and be glad. The Lord is in his holy temple. Let all the earth keep silent before him. For he is holy, holy, holy.

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0: 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Lord, you are good. Lord, you are good. Lord, you are good.
1: Your mercy endureth forever.
0: People from every nation.
1: People from every nation.
0: And tongue. From generation to generation. 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
1: Lord, you are good and your mercy endures forever.
0: Lord, you are good.
1: Lord, you are good. Forever.
0: Say it one more time.
1: Forever.
0: People from every nation.
1: People from every nation.
0: And tongue.
1: From generation to generation.
0: We worship you.
1: We worship

0: But you are good.
1: You are good. The time. All the time. You are good. You are good. All the time. All the time. You are good. You are good. All the time. All the time. You are good.

0: long, hanging my song. 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
0: in the evening,
1: mine in the evening,
0: all day long,
1: all day long,
0: singing.
1: Jesus is
0: mine. Jesus is
1: mine.
0: Truly mine.
1: Jesus is mine.
0: Everywhere.

0: Come on, give them another hand, Clubby. They singing this morning. Give our babies a hand. Amen. God is truly good, and His mercy endureth forever and ever and ever. Amen. We want to call your attention to prayer. Amen. Bible says we ought to always pray. How hard it gets, how difficult it may seem, always to pray and not to faint. So we're going to ask for you, those who can come to the altar, and those that will stand in the midst of the pews, from the pews, you can do that. We ask Reverend Hunter to take us to the throne of grace as we pray for all of our members, but we just want to pray a special prayer over the fathers this morning, grandfathers. Reverend Hunter.
1: Thank you, Pastor. As you come, we give honor to our grandfathers, fathers, uncles, cousins, men who are there, as the First Lady said, somebody in the gap for us. And we thank you, Lord, for somebody there to give us a word to tell us what to do. As we bow, Father, Father, a word from you to tell us what to do. Father, just to hear your voice. What a wonderful voice. The prophet said it was a still, small voice that wouldn't argue with us, but you would come and have come and spoken to our minds. The old people would say, my right mind spoke to me, and that was you. The mind, the eternal mind from above, full of love, Lord, telling us what to do. I remember the time you told me, you said, Jerry, don't do that. That ain't right, son. Oh, what a great voice. And we're so glad that we listened. Sometimes we didn't listen, Lord. Sometimes we did what we wanted to do, and it was wrong, and it hurt us, hurt our family, and it hurt others. Forgive us. But I come again today to ask that you magnify your voice to your people. That still small voice that can speak to everyone in this room at one time. You can speak to our circumstances. Oh, yes, you can. I know. Our individual issues. You can tell us at one time, all of us, what you want us to do. And I glorify your great voice. And I thank you for the power, the righteousness, and the truth and the love when you speak to us. Speak to your people, Lord. Tell us who to deal with. Tell us who not to deal with. Tell us who to trust. And tell us who we shouldn't trust. Show us those things that are good. And we'll be so grateful, Lord. And we'll come to this place over and over again to say thank you. Because we heard your voice. We heard what you said. And so we thank you. One more time. We love you. We honor you. And again, we thank you for that sweet, small voice. In the name of Jesus. We say all together, amen, amen, amen, and amen. Thank you, Pastor. Thank you, ministers.

Draw me nearer, oh blessed Lord, to the cross.

thy precious bleed inside. That's page 329, your Red Hill Morning.

Let us pray, God. We come now, God. We come, God, submitting to your will and to your way. We ask you for your presence just for a little while. We ask for you to speak to your people, God, with clarity and transparency. We ask you now, God, to cover me behind this consecrated desk. Let your blood flow upon every soul, every vessel that's here waiting. We ask you, God, to continue to encourage the fathers. Encourage them, God, with your everlasting word. Let the word go before them. Let the word speak for them. We love you, we honor you, we thank you now, God, for this day of celebration. It is in Jesus' name we do pray. Amen and amen. Come on, if you just give God a hand clap of praise. And if you truly honor the word of God, just stand to your feet, sisters. Stand to your feet, sisters, and just honor all of these fathers and these future fathers. Make some noise for them, knowing that it hasn't been easy, amen. And for those of you who've had fathers that gone on before you, you ought to give God a hand clap of praise for them also. Amen. I know that it seemed like on Mother's Day we kind of rejoice a little more, but I just come to just give the men their flowers while they can yet see them. Amen. We thank God for all of you that have played a role in rearing some young male, some young female, guided them and take care of your house. And sometimes you may not have had much, but God supplied all your needs. Amen. Amen. And I'll be frank with you. We're in an everlasting learning process. We're still learning on how to be godly fathers. Amen. For those of you who have your Bibles, won't hold you too long. I know you sisters and cook some big meals for these men, right? You're the only one cooked, huh? I know the restaurants ain't gonna be that packed, so y'all may take the men out to a restroom. That's okay too. That's okay. Well, I want to call your attention to Mark 10, chapter 46 through 52. Mark 10, chapter 46 through 52. And the Bible reads, "And they came to Jericho, and as he went out of Jericho with his disciples, a great number of people, a multitude, and blind Bartimaeus, the son of Timaeus, sat by the highway side begging. And when he heard that it was Jesus of Nazareth, he began to cry out and say, 'Jesus, thou son of David, have mercy on me.' And many was charged him that he should hold his peace." They told Bartimaeus to be quiet. But he cried the more a great deal, "Thou son of David, have mercy on me." And stood still
And Jesus stood still and commanded him to be called. And they called the blind man, saying unto him, Be of good comfort. Rise, he calleth thee. And he casting away his garment, rose and came to Jesus. And Jesus answered and said unto him, What wilt thou that I should do unto thee? The blind man said unto him, Lord, that I might receive my sight. The money don't matter anymore. Just give me sight. And Jesus said unto him, Go thy way. Thy faith hath made thee whole. And immediately he received his sight and followed Jesus in the way. Just want to talk about this morning, blind Bartimaeus, son of Timaeus. Blind Bartimaeus, son of Timaeus. When we look at our scripture, especially in the 46th verse, we see that there is a blind man by the name of Bartimaeus. And the scripture tells us that he is the son of Timaeus, sat by the highway side begging. Now, many of us may know, and some of us may not know, that Bar, B-A-R, in the Hebrew means son of. In today's text, it does not tell us how long Bartimaeus may have been blind. But one thing we do know, that he had a disability. He was the son of Timaeus. Now, for those of you that may be carrying the junior name, like Charlie McClinton Jr., your parents gave you the name Charlie McClinton Jr. Am I right, Jr.? And for Matthew Winston Jr., his parents gave him the name of Matthew Winston Jr., named after his father, Matthew Winston Sr. Now, I don't know if there's anyone else in the church that took on the name of Junior. Are there anyone else that took on the name of Junior? Or you the, okay.

So in other words, if Reverend Hunter's name, if he was named after his father, his name would be Bar Jerry. If Brother Portis, and we know he's not the oldest, but if he was given the name after his father, his name would be Bar Lister or Bar Andrew or Bar Bobby Pritchard. That was your name. That was the name that was given to you to represent your father. So for those that are juniors, your parent gave you a name that meant something. Now, it does not say in the scripture how long Bartimaeus, a blind man Bartimaeus, had been without sight. But he had a condition which has led him to be in need. He couldn't go to the bathroom on his own without assistance. Maybe he had part of his sight. Maybe he had part of his vision. But what we do know, that the scripture says that he was blind Bartimaeus. And for those that assisted him, they took him to the side of the road, and he was begging for alms. He was begging for money. He had the condition. We don't know what caused it. We don't know if he was blind from birth, or we don't know if he had an accident. But what we do know, that Bartimaeus was blind. He was a son of Timaeus. He had a condition, and they would take him to the side of the road so he could beg, and maybe people were coming inside of the city or exiting the city. Maybe they would feel a little charitable for him and give him something. But when he heard that it was Jesus of Nazareth, and this is a man that is disabled, perhaps he never read the scripture or the scrolls. Well, one thing we do know, that he still had the ability to hear. That brings us to the point that whenever you may have one disability, you ought to use what you have. No, he couldn't see, but he could hear. And so when he heard that it was Jesus of Nazareth, he began to petition. He began to make a plea. And whenever you need God to do something for you, whenever you need God to do something for your children, you ought to make a petition. You ought to make a plea. The Bible says he cried out, "Jesus, thou son of David." I haven't read many scriptures, but one thing I know, that when Jesus is in the house, when he's in your city, you ought to make a plea. The Bible says he cried out, and "Son of David, I've heard the prophecy that you will come from Bethlehem." I heard the prophecy. I probably couldn't read it for my own, but I heard. "Have mercy on me." That brings us to the point that I know that we all have our sight, and maybe have partial of our a partiality of our sight. But when we need something from the Lord, I don't know about you, but I need something from the Lord. I don't know how you feel about it, but I need God to move in my life. And you can't make me shut up. You can't make me be quiet. The Bible says that he was persistent. The crowd, they charged him, they commanded him that he should hold

But the more they told him to be quiet, the more they told him to shut up, the more he cried. Have you ever been in a desperate plea that you just knew you needed something from God? You was about to lose your mind. Your kids were out of hand, or out of control. And the more they told you to shut up, or the more they told you to be quiet, you cried out the more, "Thou son of David, it's me, oh Lord. I'm standing in the need of prayer." I know there's some other folks in here that need God to do something for you, but when you get down in that desperate mode or that desperate situation, you can cry out, you can sing that old song, "It's me, it's me, it's me, oh Lord. I know you may need something, but I need something. I'm standing in the need of prayer, and I refuse to hold my peace." I know there's some people going through something right now. You may see smiles on their faces right now, but I know there's somebody in this place with me that may have received a bad diagnosis, but you said, "Lord, I know you to be a doctor in the sick room. Lord, I know you to be a lawyer in the courtroom." It's me, God. It's me. Yes, they calling me the son of Tamaya. Yes, my name is Bartimaeus, but God, I need you to move in my life. He had a petition. He had a plea when he said, "Son, thou son of David, Jesus, have mercy on me." Then he went right back. The more they try to make him be quiet, he kept crying out, "Thou son." I can imagine Bartimaeus, when they told him to be quiet, I can imagine he got so loud, "Thou Jesus, thou son of David, have mercy on me. Jesus, thou son of David, have mercy on me." He was calling on Jesus. He was crying out to the Lord. There is, the people were coming from a great distance. There was his disciples falling behind him. There was a multitude, a great number. And Bartimaeus said, "You know what? Let me get in. Let me get in my prayer request. I heard the great multitude. I've heard the great crowd behind him. So let me get something from the Lord while he is in my city." And so he heard a call. If you call on him, he'll answer you. And so Jesus called on this blind man. The Bible says in the 49th verse, it says, Jesus stood still and commanded him to be called. Oh, son, you said, "When he called me, I will answer. If I pray right, he'll call me and I will answer. I'll be somewhere listening for him." And I can imagine Bartimaeus somewhere along the street listening, waiting for Jesus to answer him. This is not something that my daddy could do, even though I'm named after him. Happy Father's Day. But he's calling on the name of Jesus. When you call him, he'll answer. May not come when you want to. I don't know how long he had been on side of the road begging for alms or begging for money. But one thing I know, when he had the slightest opportunity to receive his deliverance, Jesus answered him. Yes. Speak, Lord. And the Bible says, and they called
of Jesus, the blind man, saying to him, be of good comfort. You've been in that situation for a long time, but be in good comfort. The optometrists or the ophthalmologists, they couldn't do no good, but be of good comfort. Rise, he calleth thee. But Jesus called you. You ought to answer him. When Jesus called you, you ought to hear his voice. That was a great mother to it. Could have been somebody else in the crowd calling him, but he knew the voice of Jesus. I can't see you, but I can hear you. Every now and then I know that even though we don't see him at times, we can feel his spirit. We can feel his presence. I don't know about you. I'm talking about me. I'm giving a testimony for myself. Every now and then I can feel him. Yeah, has anybody ever felt the presence of God? Have you ever been in your shower and you felt the presence of God? Have you ever been riding in your car and you felt the presence of God? Have you ever been in an adverse situation but you felt the presence of God? I can't see you, but I know you're real. That's a testimony there. This man is blind. Couldn't read the scriptures. Couldn't see the crowd, or he couldn't see the multitude. But one thing he knew that Jesus was in the city of Jericho. And when he called you, you ought to respond to the call. The Bible says, this man, he casting away his garments and robes, and he came to Jesus. That reminds me of the song, I came to Jesus just as I was. I was weary, I was wounded, I was sad, but I found in him a resting place. And he has made me glad. Have you responded to the call? The Bible says that he had a condition led him to be in urgent need for help. Scripture don't say whether he was partially blind. It don't say whether he was blind from birth. But just imagine you having to need somebody to help you to eat. Having to have somebody to walk you to the restroom. Having somebody to help you to put on your own clothes. His condition caused him to be in a dire need for help. His father nor the rest of his family could give him the help that he needed. Yes, they helped him to the highway. They put him in a position that he was begging for alms. But Bartimaeus had to make a decision. And we have to make a decision in our lives also. We have to make up in our minds whether we're going to stay in the condition that we're in, or we're going to ask the Lord to deliver us. In other words, is whether or not he was going to remain a beggar or to become a believer. There will come a time in which the help from others can and will be limited. Man can only lead you so far. But God can lead you. He can deliver you.
But the Bible says, but when you cry out to Jesus, the Bible said that he cried out to Jesus, Son of David, have mercy. He did not allow his disability to keep him from Jesus. In other words, we got to quit making excuses. We make too many excuses for God to deliver us. This man didn't make any more excuses. We know that he went to the side of the road and he begged, but when he heard that Jesus was coming through Jericho, even when people in the multitude, they charged him to hold his peace, they told him to be quiet, but he said, Jesus. They tried to silence him. He said, thou son of David. They said, be still, but the more they told him to shut up. You do know that there are people that don't want you to get your praise on any time. They'll look at you funny. They may not say it loud. But when you get up and you raise your hand and you begin to God, get to give God glory, somebody may look at you strange and say, why are they doing it? Don't take all that, but you don't know. You don't know what somebody's been through. You don't know the sleepless nights that they had. You don't know all the hell and the hot water. Be quiet, be quiet. No. Jesus, the Son of David, have mercy on me. Jesus, the Son of David, my pillows are wet with tears. Jesus, the Son of David, you heard what the doctor said, but I shall believe the report of the Lord. His report says I'm healed. His report says I'm delivered. His report says I'm set free. Jesus. Be quiet. You're too loud. You don't take all that. Be still. Sit down. You can't sing. That don't sound right. But the more they tell you to be still, the more you ought to make a joyful noise. You may not can sing like the angels. You may not be able to preach or pray like Paul and Silas. But one thing I know you ought to be able to do is to cry out, Jesus! Has anybody ever had a Jesus moment? Jesus! Feel good right now.

0: my bright and morning star. Jesus, my soon coming Savior. Jesus, I need you to come and see about me. Jesus, I need you to make a way out of no way. Anybody ever had a Jesus moment? Have you ever had a Jesus moment? Help me call on his name. Jesus! When you get tired of going through the storms of life, when you get tired of going through the afflictions, you gotta make up your mind to have a persistent and a consistent cry. Lord, help. I can't bear all these burdens alone. Anybody ever been in that situation? You know that weeping day may endure for a night. For somebody say, joy. Help me preach this. Joy will come in the morning. Anybody ever had a midnight experience? The Bible says, at midnight, Paul and Silas, they prayed until the foundation of the prison was shaken. And I don't know what your situation might be today, but if you just call on the name of Jesus, somebody missing what I'm telling you, call on the name of the Lord. Anybody know he can? If you know that he can, and you know that he will, the Bible says that he called blind man Bartimaeus from the side of the road. And what I want to tell you today, Jesus is calling you. You out of that location. And he want to give you a new name. The Bible says that blind man Bartimaeus, when his faith made him whole. The Bible says that he began to follow Jesus. What they're telling me, his name was Bartimaeus, but now his name will be Disciple.
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9: Eating a healthy diet is not only good for you physically, can also keep your brain sharp as you age. According to a new study out of China, people who most closely followed the MIND diet slowed aging in key structures inside their brains by more than 2 years. The MIND diet is a combination of the Mediterranean diet, which we talk a lot about, and the DASH diet, which stands for Dietary Approaches to Stop Hypertension. All three of these diets are similar, but the MIND diet puts more of an emphasis on berries, beans, leafy green vegetables, fish, poultry, whole grains, olive oil, and nuts. You're not going to eat foods with a lot of saturated fat. We're talking cheese, butter, red meat, or anything fried. You really don't have to eat like this 100% of the time. That's the key. Just do the best that you can. I'm Dr. Sanjay Gupta, helping you live a better life.
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9: If you're caring for an aging parent, you may feel quite often that you're alone in what you're doing. But you're not, not by a long shot. According to a new report by the Pew Research Center, 10% of U.S. adults are caring for a parent over age 65. Millions more are caring for a spouse or partner 65 or older. Beyond the sheer numbers, this report, perhaps unsurprisingly, found a major difference in caregiver well-being between men and women. One psychologist we spoke to suggested thinking 5 years in the future and imagining where you are right now. Will you be glad you took something on, or regretful that you didn't? You also need to cut yourself some slack, he said, especially women. Don't try to shoulder all of the burden by yourself. You might need to ask for help before you burn out. You'll be so glad you did. I'm Dr. Sanjay Gupta, helping you live a better life.
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2: Swan Capital presents What Your Money Would Say. Hosted by Andrew McNair, the president of Swan Capital, and Luann Fulmer.
3: Hello, and welcome to What Your Money Would Say. Today, we'll be looking at the Dirty Dozen. These are not the fruit, the Dirty Dozen, but some tax scams that the IRS has flagged for us to avoid. So we're going to discuss some of these today with Andrew McNair, the founder and CEO of Swan Capital. Andrew, let's do this, shall we?
4: Yeah, I'm really excited about talking about this because there's just so many scams going around that are affecting our clients and many out there. And so we need to put a spotlight on it.
3: How often are you hearing from the people that you work with about scams that they've been exposed to?
4: Yeah, I have three heartbreaking stories. I actually had a client that was actually taken for $40,000. Wow. And it was just heartbreaking because she had recently become a widow. And so when I heard this news, it just broke my heart that someone would target someone like her. And then I had another client who was battling cancer and they went after her. And so these scam artists have no heart. They have no compassion. That's why they're in that business. And so we need to put a stop to it. We obviously do need to look out and protect ourselves and our family. And especially if you have an elder aunt or uncle or a parent, you want to make sure that they're being protected as well.
3: It's so hard to think about how do you get on top of this. And I think knowledge is the key, which is why I'm really excited about the show today and just being able to talk through some that people need to be aware of and avoid. But I feel like every day I probably get 5 or 6 calls on my cell phone in my area code. And now what I just do, I just ignore, you know,
4: just don't really even tricky. My phone. No one's picking up the phone anymore. They're just like, I know it's a spam call.
3: Yeah. And so you're just waiting. You're like, well, if it's important enough, they're going to leave a voicemail, but no one leaves a voicemail anymore either. So, you know, it is what it is. It's easier said than done, but we're going to talk again about the Dirty Dozen and the campaign that the IRS created. So they created this, if you haven't heard about it yet, back in 2002 to combat tax scams that were seen across the country. So all the way back in 2002. These scams, they really tend to spike during filing season, as we can imagine. But also, as we look at our call log, can happen anytime. So we may not have time to go over all 12 of these today, but we're going to get through a large swath of them. And the first one we're going to talk about are email phishing scams. So, Andrew, I'd love to talk about, you know, the email phishing scams. And again, we've talked about how they just keep getting more sophisticated and there may be just one little change in an email that you're not noticing in your busy lives. So tell us, let's talk about
4: It is very scary. I mean, to a point where, you know, we have a very clear cyber policy here and there's emails that are coming from what looks like my email and it's coming to me. And so, again, they're very sophisticated on how they look. And so they're just blasting out literally thousands of emails, millions of emails in a week or a day's time. And so they're just hoping, they're literally fishing with these lures out there, hoping that they get someone, because once they do have you click, they're going to be putting something on your computer that will be tracking, taking down information. And these are the things that you have to be very careful with. And that's why adding the best email filters, having the policy of just pressing delete, delete, delete. If it's really serious, they'll send you mail. They'll send you something in the mail that you need to take action on. Otherwise, I just press delete because that's how bad it's gotten. And I know that Congress and the administration are working on putting out more filters for not only spam calls and spam texts.
3: If you're experiencing something like these scams or you want to talk more about retirement plans, but that number is 800-848-8768. You can text the word SWAN. You can also visit Andrew's website, swan-capital.com. Again, as we are talking today about these scams, the Dirty Dozen that the IRS has put out. So, Andrew, another warning from the IRS is about bad social media advice. some of these tax tips that are floating around can be just flat out dangerous. And they can also, by the way, land you in big trouble with your taxes. Let's talk about these, the tax advice that people may see on social media.
4: Yeah, there's so much bad financial tax advice floating around. It's because when anybody can give their opinion, and most fools do. And when they give their opinions, they may even mean well. They're not even trying to give bad advice, but they're giving bad general advice. And again, these different dirty dozen that people are promoting doesn't mean that the IRS has stamped it as a viable strategy. And so many times there's what we call private letter rulings that may apply in certain scenarios, but they're very unique scenarios. And so one of the ways that you can protect yourself is meeting with your financial advisor and your tax preparer. And that's why we have those individuals, including estate planning attorney, all under one roof, because that way families are not going across town to get conflicting advice. The other thing that I would say that is a really good idea for you to do is make sure that all of your investment accounts have trusted contacts on file. We've actually made, in the honor of those clients that have been scammed, we've actually made it our thing for 2026, at the time that we record this, to make sure that all of our clients have a trusted contact on file. And that is the individual that we can call on the behalf of our clients saying, hey, did you know that your mom is or dad is acting a little funny? You know, if you start to lose your marbles and you're sending money to Vietnam for a sweepstakes you thought you earned and actually won, we're going to make sure that we check with your family first to see if there's maybe some dementia or there's maybe a UTI where it is causing brain fog and uncertainty and affecting cognitive ability. And this is where we can have families members intervene. But oftentimes without a trusted contact form, people are making these decisions and literally being out thousands and hundreds of thousands of dollars before the family gets involved. And the other thing that I would highly encourage you to do is make sure that you're working with a financial planning firm that is able to retain your estate planning documents. What's really unique is because we have an estate planning attorney here, the estate planning attorney oftentimes will keep a copy of our client's legal documents. We'll keep a copy of the legal documents, and the client keeps the original. And this is really important because if you start having the, you know, issues with your cognitive ability, many times the children and the nieces and the nephews are looking all over the place for the power of attorney, the medical and the financial power of attorney. They can't find them, but we retain these for our clients so that when the first page in the binder says stop, call Swan Capital, when they see that page and they call our office, we'll get right into action. My team is mobilized because we have a power of attorney on file to help this family go through a crisis like dementia.
3: That binder that you mentioned is just the best. You know, it really, and I think this is a perfect example about retirement planning and how it is so important to plan for the unknown, to plan for the changes, because we know life is going to change, especially in a 20 to 30 year retirement. And so getting ahead of some of this stuff and working with a professional who's seen this and can help you get ahead of it is so, so valuable.
4: It is. And we can help you navigate deciding, you know, when a charity is a real charity or a fake charity. This is why we do our clients' charitable distributions oftentimes for them using qualified charitable distributions, because we'll find that actual charity's address. There's so many of these fake charities floating around, Kelly, that people will send money and they're trying to do good, but they're actually sending it to false charities. And this is why we encourage clients to use resources like Charity Navigator to make sure that this is a legitimate charity. And not only is it a legitimate charity, that it is a functional charity that is has very low administration costs, so that your money's actually going to the places that you wanted to go. And we've seen all of these tsunamis and earthquakes around the world where people will have a hurting heart for those in need. Yet when we finally find out where the money went, it went to fraudsters out there, and instead of those that actually were affected by these natural disasters. And so these scammers are so elaborate. They actually will fake being, you know, the IRS agents that are trying to help you as a taxpayer. fair. And so oftentimes it's better to hang up the phone. It's better to delete that text message, press block, and have the people mail you. You know, I've heard people falling for the scam that if you don't show up for jury duty, that they're going to arrest you. And I try to tell clients, when you get into your 70s, they're not even going to ask you to come to jury duty anymore. And so these are the things that we're educating clients on a regular basis to try to be an advocate for them. And so my heart hurts for all those DIY investors that are trying to do it themselves, but they don't realize that when they pass away, or if they start struggling with dementia, their spouse is going to be at the mercy of wolves of Wall Street and the wolves of scammers that are out there. And this is why it's so imperative to have, not even if it's not our financial planning firm, but another financial planning firm that's going to come alongside you, that is going to be a guide for you and help you through when it gets a little foggy in what decisions I need to make and who I need to pay and handling that cash flow question.
3: Yep. Well, I do want to remind you, 800-848-8768. Text the word SWAN, that number, 800-848-8768, to get a hold of Andrew and his team. Andrew, we have just a couple of minutes left before our break, so I want to get through these next quickly. But another common scam the IRS talks about involves scammers pretending to be third parties, helping taxpayers set up personal accounts on IRS.gov. What are your thoughts there?
4: Yeah, this is very scary. A lot of people are just trying to do the right thing by paying their taxes using IRS Direct Pay. And make sure that you're on a .gov site. It's going to be a .gov site. Make sure you don't get redirected anywhere else. Make sure that you also see that it's a trusted website. And you can, again, this is why you have nieces and nephews and Gen Zers and millennials in your family. Call a child and a grandchild in to verify that you're sending it to the right place. Or better yet, make sure that you get the right address for the IRS. It's always better to, if someone calls you, to hang up, call that institution back and verify that it's actually the institution. It's okay to say, hey, if being told that this is the address, go look it up for yourself. Trust, but verify and make sure that it's actually the right address before you mail off the check.
3: Great point. So I'm going to zoom through another again as we talk about the dirty dozen, some of the scams that the IRS is warning about. Another one are fake charities. So again, make sure that you go to those trusted resources and that you know exactly where you are sending your money, because they're going to try to take advantage of you wherever possible. And one of the best ways, of course, to combat scams is by increasing your knowledge. So Andrew and his team at Swan Capital are in this world every day and love to help people make better sense of their finances. So we want to give you a little bit more information again to reach Andrew, the founder and CEO of Swan Capital, serving the Gulf Coast. You can text the word SWAN to 800-848-8768. And we have a lot more to come right after this, so stay with us. We'll be right back.
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3: Welcome back. You might think estate or legacy planning is just for people with big mansions and even bigger bank accounts. Think again. Estate planning is about preparing for life's curveballs, preserving your wishes, and having a plan for you and your loved ones. You got to think about them no matter your bank account size. So, Andrew, I want to talk about why estate and legacy planning are so important for everyone, regardless of the financial situation.
4: Yeah, it's, you know, cue the rich and the famous, intro song. But no, this is not just for those who have millions and millions of dollars. It's actually for every individual that has over $150,000 of probatable assets, those assets that are going to go through probate. And sadly, a lot of families, they'll say, well, I've already checked the box. In 1994, we got a will. And then they have to go into the closet and literally blow the dust off these legal documents to see if they're out of date or if they're actually missing legal documents. And this is really a struggle for the family that you leave behind, because you're right. Like, oftentimes it won't affect you, but it affects those loved ones that will have to deal with it. And so we're going to break up some of the fallacies. Like, again, will a will satisfy that? And one of those fallacies right there is that a will is what the judge reads in probate court. So a will does not bypass probate. It is just what the will is going to designate where things go. And sadly, people die in the state of Florida and Alabama without a will every day. And then the state has to decide where those belongings go and to what heirs that they go based on a standard order of precedence. But that's why you have a will, to make sure that it goes to where you want it to go. And so we're going to dig deep into estate planning on this show today, because it's so important. Day to day, we have an estate planning attorney in our office that's been there for the last 12 years navigating these decisions.
3: Yeah, you think a will is just so common. And so it's surprising to hear you say that you've come across quite a lot of people that don't even have one. And we also hear those stories about the fighting. And we talk all the time about how you wear a lot of hats in the financial world, counselor being one of them, finding yourself in the middle when these families maybe don't have the right plan and they lose a loved one. And now these families are torn apart. So I would love to hear from you some common problems that can arise when the estate plan is, one, non-existent, or two, outdated, because things change.
4: Yeah, if your desire is to keep family unity, which I know it is, then it's so important to have the estate planning in black and white. People will sadly start to expect, start to see their parents' assets at some point. When you're 88 years old, you're 95 years old, or when you're deceased, they start to see those assets as theirs. And then they start to see those assets were what they always needed to fulfill some desire in their heart. And then they say, I need it now. And then they start to get in this really attitude that becomes toxic to a family. And then the one child that's the executor or the trustee, sadly, is taking all the heat trying to settle the estate and make sure that all the accounting's right. And all of the other children and nieces and nephews want to make a claim immediately on what assets that they at one point didn't even know that they were even going to receive, but now they expect to receive. And so to avoid all of that toxic drama that can happen within a family, we have found that when it's in black and white, then it can avoid all that. And you need to understand the limitations to a will. Remember that a will is going to become effective not the day you sign it, the day that you die. And so many wills are signed at the last minute. And this has affected even my own family. On one side of my family, there's family members that haven't spoke for decades because there was a will, and then there was another addition of the will that gave it to one child instead of all of the children. And those siblings, my aunts and uncles, have not talked for, again, decades. And it's really sad. And it doesn't have to be that way. This is why we have an estate planning attorney that will sit down and talk to you about other legal documents that you may need, such as optionally either a trust or a life estate, to make sure that things like your home don't go through probate. Because remember that if your home is solely owned in your name, or if it's jointly held in you and your spouse's name, when the last spouse passes away, that is a probatable asset. And then the will is going to have to be read in probate court to dictate where this home goes, but it's still going through probate. And so if you want to avoid this party with your name on it, with this court case with your name on it, you can do that by proper estate planning. And this is why we don't send you off to a third party, Joe Smucatelli down the street, who is going to give you conflicting advice or sadly upsell you on documents that you may or may not even need. That's why we brought that in-house and we have an estate planning attorney here. Of course, if you want to meet with other estate planning attorneys, I think that's a great idea, but we have one in close proximity for your ease and convenience. The first step is giving us a call so we can sit down with you and your family. We'll look at the assets that you have. And a lot of people say, Andrew, what does my assets have to do with it? Well, some assets are probatable, meaning they'll go through probate, and some will not. Then we have to talk about what assets belong in a trust. You don't want your professionals working in silos. Sadly, I've seen a lot of people that already have estate plans. And then Scott is the second set of eyes that have ever looked upon those documents because they fell asleep while reading those legal documents. And he found mistakes, as in, like, there was a child that was not even theirs listed. It was a paralegal had left a templated answer. We've been told that clients were told to redo all their legal documents because they moved here from a different state. So Scott will sit down with you. I'll sit down with you in a joint effort to make sure that you know what legal documents you need. And then I'm going to make sure that the legal documents you already have, if you already have a trust, that it's funded properly. How sad it would be to pay thousands of dollars to set up a trust than to not have it properly funded. And all you have to do is call 1-800-848-8768, or you can text SWAN to 800-848-8768.
3: That step, that first step, can be the hardest part. What are some of the major points that people want to consider addressing right away and maybe taking this into bite-sized chunks?
4: Well, I think one of the first steps in estate planning is making sure you also have a power of attorney, both medical and financial. And a lot of people, like, you know, twist their eyebrow looking at me and they say, well, I'm a spring chicken. Why do I need a power of attorney? Well, here's why. Because if you have an IRA, that is an individual retirement account. If you have a 401k, you have a TSP, that is a retirement account. Only the participant, only the individual can make decisions on that account. And you say, well, no, Andrew, my spouse is a beneficiary. And I'm like, no, you're not dead yet. In this example, you're demented or you're disabled. How does your spouse pay your bills? And that's when y'all both, you know, look at each other, then look to me. And then the spouse, your spouse will say, you know what, I could always finish them off to get access. And that's what you don't want to have to happen, is that someone's plotting your demise so that they can actually pay the bills for the family because you don't have the legal documents in order.
3: Let's not put any ideas in anyone's head here. Since every family and individual we know is unique, and we think about these retirement plans and how important it is for them to be customized, there is not a one-size-fits-all approach to planning. So could you do something like an estate plan analysis for your customers?
4: Yeah, exactly. We call it a probate preparation test. What we do is, if you already have legal documents or if you don't have legal documents, we'll tell you, here's what happens. We'll both, you know, we'll have you both play dead if you're married. And, you know, what we'll do is we'll see if you're happy with the results of your current legal documents or the future legal documents you need. And we'll tell you how much it costs. So you're not being charged by the hour to get these legal documents done. Scott charges actually flat upfront fees. So you're never surprised. Like, I just had my car have its clutch replaced by a local mechanic, and it was $5,600. And we never got prior approval. And it said, that should never be in estate planning, financial planning, in any professional service. You need to know the cost before you purchase, not after, and what the damage will be.
3: Well, it's just the perfect example that, you know, the clutch is going to go out, or the markets are going to shift. Something is going to happen in your retirement. And that plan just makes it all the more important, so you can fall back on that. I hate to be the one to bring this into the conversation, but we cannot talk about estate planning without its cousin, the cousin to everything, literally taxes, Uncle Sam, I should say. It does play a significant role in estate planning. So I would love to hear about the types of taxes that heirs might face when they're going through the loss of a loved one and potentially inheriting that estate.
4: Yeah, I'm glad you brought this up. So many people think that they're going to have to pay inheritance taxes, and that's just not the case. It's up to nearly $30 million for a couple today. So that doesn't affect many people here on the Gulf Coast. But I will say that there is definite estate and tax planning that needs to be done if you have an IRA or 401k or TSP, because that money's never been taxed. And so if you pass away, many of my clients will say, my children are doing better than I was and better than I am doing financially. And I say, that's amazing. You've done such a great job parenting them that they're even doing better financially than you. But here's the issue. That IRA has never been taxed. So that means when you pass away, they're going to have to take that money out over a 10-year period, not over their lifetime, but over a 10-year period. And if they're at the peak of their earning history, when you die with an IRA, that's going to have to be taxed at a higher rate. However, if we start switching this money to one of the five tax-free investments and we move it over to a Roth IRA, they can actually let it grow for 10 years before having to take it out. And that's completely different. That's like handing your kids basically a coupon for Christmas. I mean, try that at Christmas time. Just hand everyone coupons and say you got 30% off at Denny's. They're not going to be excited. But if you give them a gift certificate, that's real money. It's a substitute for real money. And that's the same thing with giving an IRA versus a Roth IRA. I'm giving you something that's already been taxed and is tax-free. That's a true gift.
3: And a true strategy, I might add, as well. And if you would like to get started on your estate planning or even just your retirement strategy in general, I will also say that estate plan can be such a beautiful part of an overall retirement plan. You can really make it work for you. So if you would like to get started, you can get a hold of Swan Capital by texting the word SWAN to 800-848-8768. Again, that number is 800-848-8768. You can also call that number as well, or visit the website, swan-capital.com, serving the Gulf Coast. 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Coming up in our next segment, we're going to be discussing some of the biggest estate planning blunders and ways to help avoid them. What Your Money Would Say with Andrew McNair continues right after this.
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3: Welcome back to What Your Money Would Say. I'm Kelly Dame here with Andrew McNair, the founder and CEO of Swan Capital. We'll give you this number throughout the show, but want to give it here to you as well. If you'd like to get a hold of Andrew and his team, you can text the word SWAN to 800-848-8768. You can also give them a call as well. Now, Andrew, many people have a deep wish to not just build wealth, but to share it, making a real difference in the lives of loved ones, and not to mention charities that they support as well. But to succeed in these efforts, it's important to avoid estate planning mistakes. There are a few. So what are some common blunders that you see people making when they come into your office when it comes to either planning or maybe even not planning their estate?
4: Yeah, you know, luckily we have so many clients that are so generous and charitable. And here's the sad reality is if you have an IRA, remember that money's never been taxed in a 401k or a TSP. Oftentimes the beneficiaries will read like this, that my children or my nieces and my nephews are actually receiving the IRA balances and that there's a small percentage, maybe 10% of the IRAs and the Roth IRAs are going to charity. And here's that small detail that's missed because, again, you only do this once in your lifetime. We do it every day. What should have happened is all of the beneficiaries of the Roth IRA should be individuals because they're tax-free. This is tax-free money going to those individuals. But a percentage of the IRA balance should be the one going to the charity because the charity doesn't pay any taxes. And so aligning your beneficiaries to the charitable interest that you have is really smart. By giving them money that's never been taxed or donating highly appreciated stock to a charity that doesn't pay any taxes is really smart tax planning coordination with your estate planning. The other thing that we work really heavily on is making sure that our clients utilize things like QCDs, qualified charitable distributions. And I'm shocked at how many families are missing out on $1,000, $2,000, $5,000 of tax savings that no one's told them about. I just met with a client that met with us 3 years ago and did not become a client. And we're meeting to get today, yesterday, 3 to 4 years ago, looking at her becoming a client now. And I said, how sad that, you know, for the last 3 years, you could have been doing QCDs, qualified charitable distributions. I told her about that 3 years ago, but sadly, her broker never got around to doing that. So for 3 years or so, she had missed out on $3,000 of savings, over $9,000 of not doing QCDs and tax savings. And so a qualified charitable distribution is where at the age of 70 and a half, we tell our clients to stop giving to their church, stop giving to their charities, and let us do it on their behalf, where we can send money directly from an IRA to a church or charity up to $111,000, and they'll pay no taxes. Now, you can't do that with a TSP. You can't do that with a 401k, one of the many limitations to those employer plans.

0: review our clients' documents. Even if they didn't do the documents with Scott, we still bring them down, him down every 3 to 5 years to review their documents. Why? Because life changes, right? I mean, you might have a family member or yourself go through a divorce or go through a death of a loved one and maybe a falling out with a loved one. And your legal documents should represent your wishes today. And they need to be addressed and be edited. So we'll actually go through the legal documents and take a beneficiary audit. And it's because we are living through, sadly, 3 to 5 clients passing away every year. And we see the detriment that happens when families have the lack of planning, where they only go to 2 of their 4 bank accounts and make sure that there's a primary and a contingent beneficiary listed on all their bank accounts. It's imperative for you to go to every single credit union, every single bank, and make sure that you have a primary, a contingent, and a tertiary, basically a plan A, a plan B, and a plan C on all of your bank accounts. You also want to brush up on your Latin and understand per capita versus per stirpes, which defines actually what happens if one of your children or niece or nephew were to pass away before you. Does the assets go to your grandchildren? Are you cutting your grandchildren out unknowingly because you don't know the Latin meanings of those 2 different words? And so it's very important that you have professionals that are in your corner that are fighting for you to make sure that you have an up-to-date estate plan, because once you pass away, it's in stone what you've decided. And people don't realize that if you have a will and a trust that read one way and you have beneficiary designations that read another, that the beneficiary designations are going to be the highest law in the land and are going to take precedence over the legal documents that you poured hours reviewing.
1: And talking about those professionals, you mentioned Scott, yourself. I do want to tell our listeners, there's a whole team at Swan Capital to address all retirement needs. 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So, Andrew, let's play this out. Okay, maybe I don't have an estate or a legacy plan. How could you help me, if I don't have a plan, feel more confident that my wishes are going to be met, my assets will be preserved, and most importantly, I think my loved ones are protected?
0: Right. So what we do is we begin with all the assets that you have, and then we methodically go through and say, hey, does this count as a probatable asset? And if it does, then we have to start deciding, can we solve that with beneficiary designations, or do we need to solve that with an optional document like a revocable living trust? And there's so many different types of trusts out there that can be even more confusing. And so we'll say, hey, can this be solved by the use of a trust? And then we get to your real estate and your properties. Remember that if your home is owned jointly and you pass away, then that becomes a probatable asset when the last spouse finally passes away. And so you only have 3 major options typically. The first option is going to be a life estate. In the state of Alabama, you have a traditional life estate, which as long as the home is paid for and you're okay with giving veto power to your children or nieces or nephew to be able to sell your property in the future, then a life estate could be a very good, simple fix. Number 2, in the state of Florida and 7 other states, we have what's called an enhanced life estate or a ladybird deed, where you're in effectively having a life estate, but that doesn't have the requirement of having the paid off mortgage, and you don't give the veto power to your nieces, nephews, and kids. And then sometimes we look at a revocable living trust with an estate planning attorney to make sure that not only is the home inside the trust, but the assets are in the trust, because anything in the trust does not have to go through probate. And so it's a way to sidestep probate and tell the court system that you already have this figured out with the parties that are involved that need to be involved. And then I would like to add that if you have any family dynamics whatsoever, most of us have realized very quickly that our children's frontal lobe is not fully developed till like 21 or 24. And it sounds like adulting keeps on increasing in age these days, and failure to launch keeps on getting later and later, that countdown, that, you know, we need to have legal documents that prepare our children in a way to be conditioned to receive $1 million or $500,000 up front. I mean, no one's going to actually understand and truly appreciate the money that you've worked more than you. And so when we build out an estate plan, sometimes we pay it out over a 5-year, a 10-year period. Maybe for every dollar they make, they get a dollar. We can be very creative with the language of a revocable living trust. And luckily, since me and Scott are, you know, in

0: our 30s, we're going to see this plan throughout the life of not only you, but also your grandkids and your kids. And so oftentimes people are working with a financial advisor that's in their late 50s, early 60s, even late 70s. And they're working with a financial advisor or an estate planning attorney that won't even be there to make it happen, like to see it to the end. And so you want to make sure that, you know, you hire your doctors young and your professionals young so that they can see the plan to the end. And that, I think, is really important.
1: That's a great point. You can be there until the end. And also, you've been doing this for a long time already as well. So you mentioned the failure to launch and the frontal lobe and, you know, just all of the different circumstances that can happen within a family. And you mentioned the beneficiary aspect already and keeping those up to date. But it's so important. I want to bring it back around. For those who do have an estate plan, knowing that family dynamics are always going to change, the world is going to change. What advice do you give to people to make sure that their estate plan remains effective and up to date? And how do you help with that?
0: Yeah, so every 3 to 5 years, you need to be reviewing your legal documents with a professional. It is so important to get a second set of eyes, legal eyes, on your legal documents. And then we need to take a beneficiary audit at least yearly, because things will change. People will not show up to Thanksgiving that you thought would always show up to Thanksgiving, and you're going to want to make changes. You might look at the charity list that you're going to leave those funds to, and maybe their goalposts have changed. Maybe their guiding principles have changed. Maybe their costs have changed. And so half my estate goes to charities. And so I review those charities and how are they being faithful to the money that they've been stewarding and been entrusted with. And I'll make sure that to amend my trust if those charities go off the rails. And so it's really important to do good estate planning, because you've worked so hard for your money. You've labored for at least 20, maybe 30, 40 years to accrue this money. You've been working since you were 14, like I have. I've been working in the financial industry since I was 14. You've been probably working in your field or a similar field since you were 14 or 15. You finally get to your 60, 65 years old. You've amassed this fortune, this assets that you have. And the last thing you want to do is to see it go to someone. They spend it frivolously, or worse, they give it to the opposite political party because you did not think one or two steps later on where your estate goes. And this is the difference between the Vanderbilts and the Rockefellers.
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1: And welcome back to What Your Money Would Say. I'm Kelly Dame here with Andrew McNair, the founder and CEO of Swan Capital. Retirement planning is one of the most important financial decisions you're going to make. But there are five important mistakes that can impact your future. So, Andrew, let's outline these obstacles and explain how to avoid them. So, mistake five, healthcare costs, right? Then we'll go with number four, failing to diversify your investments. We'll talk about three, accessing retirement savings too early. Number two, not establishing a clear retirement budget. And if you think I was going to give it away, I'm not even going to tell you number one, because we've got to get through the first four first. So let's start with the healthcare costs, which could potentially be hundreds of thousands of dollars in retirement.
0: Yeah, this is a really big deal. So there's two different paths of what we have to talk about. Number one, we have to talk about those expenses. And this has to do with your FEHB, your health insurance, your Medicare, your TRICARE. And oftentimes people don't realize that that may not cover all the expenses for your medical expenses. And so Fidelity has ran a study that almost $250,000 can be spent additionally for medical expenses. And that is with health insurance. That's with a Medicare supplement, with a Medicare Advantage plan, because these expenses can really add up if you do not have the proper coverages. And so this is why we have a Medicare specialist, Blake, and he helps navigate families through what they call the Medicare ABCs, but it's the hardest ABCs I've ever learned because, you know, it's very complicated understanding and navigating what is the right path forward for you. And then the other path we have to hold in our same, you know, in another hand is long-term care expenses. Now, a lot of people say, Andrew, I don't have to worry about that because that's not going to be me. I'm going to die quickly. And I'm like, I don't know how you know that, but less I know, the better. But most of the time, people don't realize that there might be in Escambia County or in Santa Rosa County and Baldwin County, there is literally 50 or more assisted livings and nursing home facilities that are full, 95% full or more sometimes, with people that thought they would never need assisted living or skilled nursing or home health care. And that's because, you know, a lot of children, they make promises that, yeah, mom, I'll move back from Nebraska back to Florida when you start needing some care. And they make promises that they probably mean when they say it, but they don't understand that they don't have the one financial capacity to do that, the mental capacity, or the training for healthcare training to be able to help you. And so I do think that it's really important to make sure that you have a strategy for long-term care and your health insurance coverage.
1: The healthcare ABCs, if only there was a song for that to make that a little bit easier to get to know. If you at home have any ideas, you got a jingle for us. Text the word SWAN, 800-848-8768. Give us some ideas, or you can get a hold of Andrew and his team at SWAN Capital to talk about these mistakes as we're talking about in retirement that can really impact your future. Mistake number four, Andrew, failing to diversify your investments.
0: This is a really big deal. Not only are we failing sometimes to diversify our investments from an investment standpoint, but also from a tax standpoint. So let's start with the investment standpoint. If, for example, if you're invested in the S&P 500, it's really misleading because you think, well, the S&P 500, Andrew, it gives it away. It's 500 companies. Yes, but this is where it's very misleading. Just like statistics can be very misleading. It's 500 large companies. And so first, let's start there. There's thousands of companies out there that you could invest in. There's more than just large companies. There's medium and small companies. And when I say small, I mean just a few hundred million in revenue. So you could invest in those. It's 30% technology, meaning there's a 12-sector economy, everything from industrials and energy and real estate and financial sector, but it's 30% in tech. Then it's going to be concentrated in just U.S. companies, no international. So I love the USA. I want to bleed red, white, and blue all the time because that's the country's given me so much. But I don't have to invest all my money in the U.S. And then lastly, it's concentrated into seven companies. And let me just put it in context. At the time that we record this today, the market, 40% of its returns are coming from seven companies. The last time we saw that was the dot-com crash, where it was 10 companies, not seven, 10 companies made up 28% of the returns. And so we have a concentrated S&P 500. And if that's where you feel like you're diversified within your 401k and IRA, I hate to break it to you, you're not very diversified, because you may have five rooms on a ship. But if that ship is the Titanic, when it all goes in the same direction. And that's why we believe in having alternative asset classes for our clients that have at least $1 million or more. We look at things like real estate and oil and private credit and private equity. And many of these asset classes, clients have never even heard of. And that's such a shame to me, because people say, you know, private equity, that sounds so risky. Is it risky? Because like when COVID happened and the market dropped 30%, if I had a percentage of a private stock in a toilet paper manufacturer, well, that toilet paper business did quite well, and it wasn't traded and at the mercy of some shareholder every quarter.
1: All right. Great advice there. That was mistake number four. As we're counting down, mistake three, accessing your retirement savings too early. That's a thing. Tell us about it.
0: Yeah, sometimes people take TSP loans, 401k loans. Sometimes they're taking money out of their account because they're now 59 and a half, but they don't plan on retiring until 67. And I just hate to break it to you. This is the sobering part of the show, is that we're trying to do something that hasn't been done for 10,000 years. For most of recorded history, most people worked and then they died. And people wrote poetry in their spare time, and it was great. And no one complained. But around the 1800s or so, we started saying, hey, let's create this thing called retirement. Let's formalize it where people actually retire and they don't have to work ever again. Well, what we don't realize is that requires pensions and governments and municipalities and you to save a large truckload, dump truckloads of money to support you for 10, 20, 30 years in retirement. And so we're trying to do something that has not been done for thousands of years. And so when we do this really hard work, you have to realize that you're robbing from your future if you're taking from your retirement accounts early.
1: Well, if you're worried about making some mistakes on your own in retirement, we are talking with Andrew McNair, the founder and CEO of Swan Capital. You can get a hold of Andrew and his team by texting the word SWAN to 800-848-8768. We'll give you that information again here in just a little bit as well. But as we count down, mistake number two, I'm going to say a taboo word in your world. I know you don't like the B word, but number two, not establishing a clear retirement budget.
0: Oh, I don't like that word. You're right. That is a
1: you didn't know what
0: word.
1: I was going to say.
0: It's a swear jar. I knew it. I knew it was the B word. And so, yes, we don't use the word budget. We use the spending plan. Mm-hmm. No one wants to budget, but we all like to spend. It's just like no one wants to not eat, but they do like to eat.
1: Sure do.
0: And so we want to make sure that we spend the right way and the correct way, and in a way that we never have to, one, have any guilt. We don't have to make our spouse feel bad about a purchase, or, you know, be on the other receiving side. Maybe you're the spender and feel bad about what you've already spent. No, there's a better path forward. And what we do for every family, and even if you don't work with us, try to, you know, work with someone that has e-money, Nitrogen, Right Capital, some sort of software system that can spit out a number that I'm about to share with you today. And that is what we refer to as our Swan Sleep number. It's the amount of money that we can spend without running out of money. And what I feel and found that is when we have this number, this permission slip, this headroom of a number that we can spend on a monthly basis, we have room around the collar. We will go up to that ceiling if we ever need to, and we don't have to feel any regret that one, we either spent too little or we spent too much. And so I think that is one of the numbers that you and your financial planner, or if you don't have a financial planner, work with us to calculate for your family to make sure that you have that number. And so that's, I think, the way to go, have a path forward. And so what we do, Kelly, is an exercise that we call a spending plan exercise, where we give you a sheet that shows you what you're spending money on today and then what you plan on spending on in retirement. And many times these expenses are going to be very similar, and then some expenses will fall off, but some expenses like healthcare and travel will increase. And when we have that kind of clarity, it can make sure that you have a very clear financial plan and a path forward in retirement.
1: All right. I know everyone is on the edge of their seats. I did not give away number one, but we are here at this point. So the number one mistake people can make in retirement is delaying your savings. Drum roll.
0: Boom. Oh, I know.
1: There it is.
0: Yep. Yep. That is a big one. So delaying saving is a big deal. And so if you have a niece, a nephew, you have a child, you're mentoring someone in your local church, you need to talk to them about the basics of savings. Because if you're going to rely on the school system, you're going to rely on popular culture to teach your loved ones about saving and investing, they're going to be let down. And sadly, as the generation passing the torch on, sadly, they're our future. And so if they're not saving the right, that's going to provide a lot of instability in our economy in the future. We need to be saving minimally 10% of our gross income, ideally 20% of our gross income, to reach those retirement goals under the age of 60, 65. And so this is where you should sit them down and share with them books like The Psychology of Money, Rich Dad, Poor Dad, The Latte Factor by David Bach, and Smart Couples by David Bach. Also, the many books that he's created are fabulous because it gives families that formula of what to save and how to reduce their expenses and how to invest in the simplest form. And so these are books and resources that I encourage you to give to your children and to prime the pump, because at the end of the day, one day they'll be the inheritors of your assets and you want them to be good stewards of it, and because you work so hard for your money. And so this is the path forward of passing the torch on, is by investing in their education and then having those sit downs of just taking them aside, not to condone their behavior, but to actually, tell them that this is how you did it and the mistakes you made, and be vulnerable and share the mistakes that you've made along the way, and that they can learn the lessons and skip the scars.
1: Honestly, what a beautiful gift that you can pass on through that knowledge. If you would like to get started on your plan, again, the earlier, the better we're having these conversations, you can get a hold of Andrew and his team at Swan Capital by texting the word SWAN to 800-848-8768. Again, that is 800-848-8768. You can also give that number a call. You can visit the website, swan-capital.com. And we appreciate you so much for joining us on this conversation today as we talk through all things retirement. We've got a lot more to say, and we'll catch you next time on another show. For Andrew McNair, I'm Kelly Dame. Thank you so much for joining us. We'll see you back here next time.
5: 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SWAN renders individualized investment advice to persons in a particular state only after complying with the state's regulatory requirements or pursuant to an applicable state exemption or exclusion. All investments carry risk, and no investment strategy can guarantee a profit or protect from loss of capital. Past performance is not indicative of future results. Any references to protection, safety, or lifetime income generally refer to fixed insurance products and never to securities or investments. Insurance products guarantees are backed by the financial strength and claims paying abilities of the issuing carrier. 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Swan Capital is not permitted to offer, and no statements made during this show should constitute legal or tax advice. The information contained herein has been compiled by independent third parties and have been obtained from sources who are believed to be reliable. However, accuracy and completeness cannot be guaranteed by Swan Capital LLC. This radio show is a paid programming.
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16: A better life with Dr. Sanjay Gupta.
17: Slowly but surely, AI is seeping its way into every corner of our lives. One area perhaps I didn't expect is diet advice. A new study out of Turkey found that chatbots are recommending to teen boys and girls that they restrict their daily calories to dangerously low levels and eat a balance of nutrients that are kind of out of whack. Remember, teenagers are growing, one pediatrician told us. If they aren't getting enough nutrition, it can really stunt their growth on a number of levels. And in extreme cases, it can lead to significant health consequences. Large language models, LLMs, they are designed to agree with you. So if you're looking to lose weight, they're going to push you pretty hard in that direction. They also sometimes don't know how to tell the difference between good information and bad information. And you know who does? Your doctor. I'm Dr. Sanjay Gupta, helping you live a better life.
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0: Yeah, Lord. Hallelujah.
1: Paul called to be an apostle of Jesus Christ through the will of God. And Southern is our brother unto the church of God, which is at Corinth, to them that are sanctified in Christ Jesus, called to be saints, with all that in every place call upon the name of Jesus Christ our Lord,
0: yes, Lord,
1: both theirs and ours. Grace be unto you and peace from God our Father and from the Lord Jesus Christ. I read to you 1 Corinthians 1 through the 3rd verse. May the Lord add a blessing to the reading of his word.

0: Father God, we're coming to you this morning, Father, with bowed head and humbled heart.
1: Thank you, Lord.
0: Lord God, give me so many words of thank you, too, for all that you've done for us. I lying down last night, our Father God, and I rising up this morning. Lord, have mercy, a portion of our right mind and with our health and strength. Thank you, Lord, and I pray that all our family and friends are doing well wherever they are, Lord God. And any of those, Father God, that's on their way, please give them your traveling grace. Lord God, we want to give thanks on this day. For some of us may not remember.
1: Yeah,
0: today is our pastor's aid day.
1: Oh, bless
0: please,
1: you, Lord.
0: Have it in your heart to honor him and praise him on this day. Thanking you, Lord, for my husband. Today is Flag Day also, as well as his birthday.
1: Oh, Lord.
0: Giving you thanks to that, Lord God. Thank you for my family.
2: Amen.
0: Giving you thanks, Lord God, to all of First Baptists and their presence. We can't do anything, Lord God, without you.
1: Thank you.
0: These are many blessings we thank. Give thanks to you, Lord God, in the name of Jesus.

0: Good morning.
1: Good morning.
0: You're worshiping with the First Missionary Baptist Church of Pritchard Incorporated, located at 213 North Dr. Martin Luther King Jr. Drive, Pritchard, Alabama, where the Reverend Dr. Walter G. Bracy is our pastor. Thank you.
1: Amen.

Sometimes you go to the Lord for so many other causes and situations. But the writer say, it's me, Lord. And I'm standing in the need of prayer.

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0: have you trials,
1: oh Lord,
0: and tribulations, take it,
1: yeah, Lordy,
0: to the Lord
1: in prayer.
0: In prayer,
1: yes, sir.
0: I want to break tradition a little bit this morning, and I just want to testify. I'm not gonna bother you about testifying, but I want to testify. For a long time, I've been saying that you can tell how a church feels about Christian education. That if they have some classrooms, they believe in Christian education. Y'all remember that? Amen, amen. Lord gave me a vision years ago for Christian education. But time and time again, it looked like people were looking at what they could do individually and couldn't see what they could do together. For a long time, they had to change their sights, had to just change it. And it's getting late in my evening, y'all. And I know that I have more years behind me than I have in front of me. And what I'm going to do for the Lord, I got to do it right now. Y'all hear me? I asked y'all to go have me some babies, didn't I? Old folk laughed at me. Go raid the community. Amen. Do like grandma and grandpa used to do. And y'all brought them in. Amen. Vacation Bible School, they come in. Breakfast, they come in. Baptizing, they come in. Amen. But we got a hole in our net. We got to keep them. Cookies and cakes and ice cream don't hold them no more. Y'all hear me? It's technology. And I shared with some of you, and I'm going to be brief. The Lord showed me a building. And we got to work out some details on it. Amen. An $80,000 building. And when we got through reducing prices and things, it was down to $39,000. And this is just a hood now. Infrastructure and all that got to come in. But he showed it to me. And I says, okay, Lord, continue this walk of faith. Do y'all know anything about a walk of faith? The substance of things hoped for, but the evidence of things not seen. I could see it. I could see it. I told some of you last Sunday, I said, you know, when I come here, I was $2,000 short of $8,000. And when I left here, I was $1,500 short of $8,000. And by Thursday, I paid $8,000 down on that building. And I believe with community help and those who see what I see, don't neglect your responsibility to the church, but those who see what I see, by September 30th, we'll have that other 31,000. Amen. But that's just the shell, y'all.

plot and plan was to give me a plaque. Sister Dubert, if you will, some folk may not know what First Baptists have, but take this, if you will, and let them know. Amen. Sometime a prophet is not, amen, as fluent or as respected at home as he is in other places. But I want you to know that we are going to do our best to bring this church family and our young folk into the 21st century. Amen. Go ahead. Say I thank First Baptist too, because in 2001, across the Southwest District, 28 preachers came here and studied in Pastor's Alternative to get phase one so they could become certified instructors in our convention.

on my soul to save and fit it for the sky. Who gave? Yes, son.

0: Thank you, thank you, thank you. For a few moments, come with me to the book of Romans, and I want to look at verse 23. Chapter 3, verse 23. Romans chapter 3, verse 23 and 24. King James translation reads, and if you will, my babies who got their new Bibles, go to the front, and there's an index up there, okay? And the first one, find it, share it with the rest of them, and look for the book of Romans, okay? Matthew, Mark, Luke, John, Acts, and then you have Romans. Amen. Because I'm going to be talking to my young folk this morning and my young folk at heart. How about that? Amen. I'm not neglecting old folk. You ought to be able to chew on some meat, unless you got false teeth like me. Come on now. Let's not look like mule eating briars. We come to lift up the name of the Lord, and we want to do it joyfully. Amen. Are we ready? Okay, Romans chapter 3, verse 23 says, "For all have sinned and come short of the glory of God, being justified freely by his grace through the redemption that is in Jesus Christ." I want to talk to you from the subject, we are the redeemed. We are the redeemed. Last week, we preached to you, taught you about the final exam. Questions that you will have when you stand before the Lord Jesus, when he come with his heavenly host. When Jesus pull off this robe of redemption, and all that have been justified would have already been justifiable, he would ask these questions. When the robe is called, the sheep will sit on the right and the goats on the left. And some questions that he put before us will be asked in this order. If you remember, he said, "When I was hungry, did you feed me? When I was thirsty, did you feed me? When I was sick, did you visit me? When I was homeless, outdoors, did you give me shelter? When I was in prison, did you come unto me? Did you visit me?" Well, we can all identify with that on a humanistic level. But let's raise our sights and look at this on a spiritual level. When I was hungry, did you give me bread from heaven? Yes, somebody ought to help me just a little bit. I wish I had one or two amens, and in 15 minutes we may be through. Did you help me in Bible study? Did you pull me to the side as Priscilla and Aquila did Apollo and help me see a more excellent way? I was hungry. I wanted to know. And sometime I was saying some things that I didn't know nothing about. Did you stop and help me? Did you straighten me out? But I was hungry. Yes, and I was thirsty. I was like Jesus when he sat on the well in Jericho. And he asked the woman for some water. And he told her everything that she'd ever done. He went, she was no longer shame of who she was. You see, she didn't come early in the morning. She went in the hot in the middle of the day when nobody was out there, because she was a woman of the street. She'd had five husbands. They talked about her. They screwed out her name. But well, when she met Jesus, she didn't care nothing about her reputation. She went running and she told everybody, I met a man that gave me water that wasn't from the well. Amen. When I was thirsty, did you give me water? That living water that was not from the well. When I was sick, I was wrapped up, tangled up, and tied up in my sin. Did you come to help me? Did you criticize me? Did you talk about me because of the way I was, the living condition I was in? Did you talk about me because I got hung up in a relationship? Did you talk about me when I was shacking and I couldn't pay my bills on my own and I couldn't kick him out, but I know it was wrong? Did you talk about me when I was sin sick? Whew. When I was homeless, didn't have a church home. Influential people are dying now, but no church home. People call me, ask me, says, Reverend, says, we need somewhere to hold a film. Well, I'm not like some preachers. Amen. If I can help the family, I'm going to help the family. And my 30 years First Baptist haven't stopped me from helping families. I can't do the dead no good, but I might be able to help the living. Y'all hear me? But we got some folk that play too long, that go too far and stay too long, and they just don't make it back. They don't come into the fellowship of the saints. Put a pin in that. They are prisoners. When I was in prison, did you visit me? They're not coming to the church. You got to go to them. Go ye therefore into all the world. Preach, teach, and baptize believers in the name of the Father, Son, and the Holy Spirit. Teach them whatsoever I command you, and lo, I be with you always, even to when? The end of the world. So let's back up now. Let's back up and look at that. Being baptized in water is one thing. But if you go back and look at John chapter 3, when Jesus was talking to Nicodemus, Nicodemus wanted to know that I have to go back into my mother's womb. Jesus said, no, what's born of the flesh is what? Flesh. Okay, hold it right there. You were born out of your mother's womb in water. When her water broke, here you come. You was born of what? Water. Come on, work with me now. If you don't work with me, I'm going to have to stop and go into details and explain it. You were born of the water. Amen. Some folk mix that up with being baptized in water. That's symbolic. But it was real when you were born of the water. Somebody will say amen. Some of us are still having birthdays. Don't y'all like to have birthdays? Come on now. The only way you're going to stop having birthdays is to die. Help me, somebody. I enjoy having birthdays. I'm looking forward to 76. Yeah. Oh, wait a minute. Already? Well, I'm somewhere there, y'all. I'm looking forward to my next one. But I was born of the water. Y'all follow me? Now, when we come into the church, into the denomination, symbolically to become a part of that body, you are baptized. Baptismos go down into the water and is buried in the water. Yeah. Got me? And you come up symbolically is a resurrection, a new person in Christ Jesus. You're still coming out of the water. And you wet. And if you hadn't had a change of heart, you're just a wet devil. Tell this truth and shame the devil. Yeah. Amen. So Jesus was telling Nicodemus, you must be born again, born of the water and born of the Spirit. So being baptized in the church is just a new beginning. Yeah. Work with me now, work with me now. And then, you know, we bring them in blindly. Help me now. Are you willing to be governed by the rules and regulations of what? Of the church. Now, how many of you signed a blank check? You said, yeah. Did you know what the rules and regulations were? Come on now. Do I need to break it down or am I going to get an amen? Anybody here know what I'm talking about? Did anybody explain to you what the rules and regulations were when you joined the church? Thank you. Somebody listening to me. Nobody told you. You wrote a blank check. So the church is obligated to fill in that check without defrauding you. Telling you the truth. Amen. And the problem that we have is so many people feel like they have made it because they have joined the church, gave the preacher their hand, was voted on. Yeah. They had the right hand of fellowship and they had communion. They were baptized. But I come to tell you, you just got started. Amen. Amen. You must be born again. That's what Jesus meant here, or what Paul meant when he was talking about being regenerated. Yeah. Those in the mortal body. We must be regenerated and born again. Now, we reckon ourselves dead to sin. Now, I'm going to try to go through this real quick. And if we don't finish today, we'll pick up again next week, God willing. You see, in Romans, we have to realize the fact that we've all sinned. Isn't that right? Romans says we have all sinned and have come short of what? Glory of God. So you were born in sin and shaped in iniquity. Is there anybody in here that think they hadn't sinned? Do you understand what all mean? One finger can't be pointed at another one. You point your finger, throw them back at you. All have sinned. That's the problem. That's the problem. But anytime you got a problem, you ought to have a workable solution. And there's a penalty for the problem. I keep telling young folk, you ought to think about what you're doing before you do it. Because there's consequences to your action. Amen. You go out there and shoot somebody out of anger, you're going to pay the price. You go and steal something, you're going to pay the price. Young lady, if you let that boy sweet talk you out of your virtue, you're going to pay the price. Think about the consequences of your action before you take them. I don't have time to be playing games, so don't be frowning looking at me. Amen. Maybe you're the one need to go teach your child something. Amen. And if you're going to teach them, bring them to me. I'll teach them. Amen. We have too many children going to jail, locked up in the Crossbar Hotel, because they don't know right from wrong. Nobody stopped to help to teach them what's right and wrong. There's a penalty for our sin. Many are spiritual dead. That's a penalty. Sin separates us from God. Yeah. Anytime you are not wrapped up and tied up in the Lord, you're dead. There is no joy in being lost. But there's joy in fellowship. Yeah. When you're in right relationship with the Lord. And then, you know, there's a provision. The wages of sin is death, but the guilt, unmerited favor. There's nothing you've done so bad. You couldn't be so lost. You can't hide. They used to sing a song, come out the corner, you can't hide. You can't hide, sinner, you can't hide. No matter where you are, God knows where you are. He knows what you've been through. He knows what you're in the midst of, and he knows what's down the road. But he got a gift for you. The gift is eternal life. So he got some provisions for you. Amen. You may not be able to live in the mansion down here, but he promised a mansion. over in the glory land. Yeah, yeah, yeah, yeah, yeah, yeah, yeah. My brothers and my sisters, Romans tells us that we should go to the Lord in Jesus' name. Yeah, go to him in Jesus' name. And the Bible said, whosoever call, anybody know it? Yeah. Upon the name, anybody gonna help me? Of the Lord Jesus, are you gonna help me? Shall be saved. You don't have to go and see nothing crazy. You don't have to go and look at something mythical. The Bible says it's simple. Anybody in here want to be saved? All you have to do is call it. The Bible said, if you call on the name of the Lord Jesus, you shall be saved. Yeah, yeah. That don't mean you have to be perfect. You're like a baby, amen, that's learning how to walk and to crawl. Yeah, yeah. You may start off scooting and rolling over. Amen. And eventually stand up on your feet. And then you have to control your falling. Amen. I'm getting old now, y'all. And I have to have something to help me control my falling. But we have to take one step. Amen. At a time.
1: Yes, sir.
0: What are you saying, preacher? I'm saying if you come, amen, to the Lord just as you are. Admit that you are a sinner. And when you come to him, amen, don't try to sugarcoat it. Don't try to straighten out your own life. All you could do is make a bigger mess. Now, see, here I am, Lord. Take me. Here I am, Lord. I'm standing in the need of prayer. I wish I had a witness in here now. I'm talking about being saved. Amen. Go down on your knees. Amen. And repent to the Lord Jesus. Let me stop right there. Don't.
2: 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WGOK.
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4: If you're caring for an aging parent, you may feel quite often that you're alone in what you're doing. But you're not. Not by a long shot. According to a new report by the Pew Research Center, 10% of U.S. adults are caring for a parent over age 65. Millions more are caring for a spouse or partner 65 or older. Beyond the sheer numbers, this report, perhaps unsurprisingly, found a major difference in caregiver well-being between men and women. One psychologist we spoke to suggested thinking 5 years in the future and imagining where you are right now. Will you be glad you took something on, or regretful that you didn't? You also need to cut yourself some slack, he said, especially women. Don't try to shoulder all of the burden by yourself. You might need to ask for help before you burn out. You'll be so glad you did. I'm Dr. Sanjay Gupta, helping you live a better life.
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15: So I like them old songs. I like them old rocking saints. You know, makes me think of them saints with them little hats on. Sometimes they had little nets. I guess to keep the hair together. Them women wore them stockings you couldn't see through. You know them white ones. You know about it, Elder Vincent. And they was always, and see, we were an oppressed people, pressed on the job or pressed in the home. Not much money, very little, if any, education, and low caste. I mean, God has brought us from a long way. Some of y'all know that. Especially Pentecostal people, you know. We you know, God had to go among those who were not too proud to say Rosa Handolova and didn't know what they was talking about. And rolling in the dust and doing some of those things they did. I remember they used to kind of froth at the mouth, and they'd bring toilet paper in there. When they was telling us they was getting purged. And I was thinking, Lord, don't purge me, but you know. And we were fasting and praying, and none of us had very much money, and we didn't have anything in the promise of our future but Jesus. And some of them old saints used to stand up in testimony service. It looked like the Lord would just give them songs just hot off the wire. Maybe out of their prayer life. You know, Ella Braggs, what was happening there. Something way down on the inside. One of the old mamas would get up and sing a song, and they'd look right at you and say, "Oh."

Come on, look at someone and say, I'm holding on. I'm not giving up and I'm not giving in. I'm holding on. Come on, I know my miracle's on the way and I'm holding on till it gets here. I'm a soldier in the army of the Lord. Remember that old song? I'm a soldier in the army.

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I'm gonna run through some of them old songs. Mama, I'm looking at you. God, but I'm looking at y'all now. Yeah, I'm gonna have to call you to help me a little bit. Some of them old holiness songs that you, my grandmother used to get up every Sunday night and sing some of these songs. And before you knew it, you know,

dance and singing, sweetheart. I love you, baby. Look at someone and say, my soul gets happy just talking about the Lord. Yeah, yeah, yeah, yeah, yeah, yeah. Now, I'm not making this up, folks. This is the way I was raised. We're going to be through after a while, but we go on. We didn't even start the altar call at midnight. And we didn't have any place else to go anyway, so we just stayed there. Most of them didn't have television in their homes, and the ones that did didn't want nobody to know it. So. And so we loved lingering in the presence of the Lord and just singing. We'd sing the same song over for almost an hour. We just pass it down. One person take it, till everybody gets falling out. That's all we had. We didn't drink. We didn't get high on drugs. We didn't get high on alcohol. So all we had was the Holy Ghost. Oh, yeah. Here's one of the songs I learned from my mom. When my work on earth is done, I'm going home to live with God. You ever heard that? All of my troubles will be over.

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Then they go all the way,

see, when we got ready to select some of these songs, we couldn't find authors, and they're not copyrighted. And just some of them old saints would come in out of the cotton fields, rush home and a little bowl of beans and a piece of cornbread, and put a little grease on their face, and rush out to the what they call the house of prayer. And you know, how many of you remember testimony service? That would go on at least an hour, and you'd testify and or sing and shout in between every testimony. Repeat the same song until you sort of worked up a Holy Ghost lather. And they just, I kind of think that some of them, Brother Owens, just would sing back and forth. One person would sing one verse and somebody would sing another one. They coming off them fields and somebody would go, just another day that the Lord has kept me.

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Has it kept anybody in here? Has it kept anybody in here? Yay! Yay! Yay! Yay! That song kind of made me cry a little bit because I dreamed about this. I anticipated it as a little child growing up. I wanted to travel the world. I wanted to preach the gospel. I wanted to win the lost. I wanted to see God's people come together. We crawled the floor, sobbing, weeping, doing without food for days and days and days. And in those days when you fasted, they didn't even let you drink water. Here's one last little chorus, and we're almost finished with this part of it.

0: gonna look at somebody eyeball to eyeball and say, I believe I'm gonna make it. And so are you. Come on, say, this is Friday night. And we ain't through yet. We're here to have some service in here. Come on, encourage each other. Encourage each other. Encourage somebody. Encourage somebody. Love somebody. Tell them they can make it.
1: I know it's getting late for some of you, but we having this here service and we're going to give God all the glory and all the honor and all the praise. Touch somebody, tell them you can't praise him too much and you can't praise him enough. Put your hand together like that.

0: from the inside out. Praise him. Praise him. He's worthy. I said he's worthy. He's worthy. Worthy of all the praise. God bless you. You may be seated if you can.
1: Package. Great gospel music.
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4: 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We are so thankful for this opportunity given unto us today by God, by the management staff of WGOK, and you, the listening audience. 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Divine Restoration is now on the air. Praise the Lord. This is Resurrection Month. 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So read John 11, 25, and 26. 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Now let's take the time to pray. Lord God, in the mighty name of Jesus.
5: Yes, God.
4: We come before the throne of grace.
5: Yes, God.
4: To give you all thanks and all praise. We thank you for all things in the mighty name of Jesus. From the rising of the sun to the going down of the same.
5: Yes, God.
4: Lord, we thank you for our leader, Apostle Cheese, and every leader that have come on the broadcast before us. Thank you for all the leaders in the surrounding areas, afar and near.
5: Yes, God.
4: Lord, we thank you, O God, for the leaders of the countries on all seven continents. Lord, we give you the thanks, O God, and give you the praise, O God, for them all, O God. We ask that you lead them and guide them and direct them in the way that they should go.
5: Yes, God.
4: And Lord, if they should err, O God, we ask that you forgive them.
5: Yes, God.
4: Lord, we ask that you forgive them in their error, O God, and forgive them for their sins, O God. Lord, one by one and name by name, forgive those that they have under their leadership, O God, for their sins and their errors and for their mistakes, O God. We ask that you look upon us, O God.
5: Yes, God.
4: And forgive us for our sins and our errors,
5: yes,
4: O God, and our mistakes, O God. Lord,

0: Lord, mothers are crying out for one thing. Dads are crying out for another thing.
1: Yes, God.
0: Children are crying out for something else, oh God. Lord, but we know you as a prayer answering God. We know you as a forgiving God.
1: Yes.
0: We know you as a merciful God.
1: Yes, God.
0: Lord, we know you as a loving God. Lord, a patient God, a understanding God.
1: Yes, God.
0: Lord, right now we need you to touch and forgive and help, oh God, right now, and deliver, oh God. Somebody needs you to heal, Lord, right now, in the name of Jesus. Lord, we don't know what their illness is, oh God, but Lord, they need you to heal them right now
1: in the name of Jesus.
0: Lord, right now, somebody say, I have cancer, oh God. Yeah. Lord, we know you as a cancer healer,
1: yes,
0: oh God. Lord, somebody got lupus, oh God.
1: Yes,
0: Lord, they need you to heal them of lupus,
1: right,
0: oh God.
1: Now.
0: Lord, right now, someone has had a stroke or a heart attack, oh God. Lord, they need you to heal them, oh God, in the name of Jesus. Someone has AIDS, oh God,
1: yes, God,
0: and they think they cannot be healed, oh God. But God, you are a healer, oh
1: yes,
0: God. Lord, in the
1: name of Jesus.
0: Lord, right now.
1: Right now, God.
0: In the mighty name of Jesus. Somebody has a blood flu.
1: Mm.
0: Lord, they need you to heal them, oh God.
1: Right now, God.
0: Lord, whatever it is, oh God. Somebody think they cannot be healed, oh God. But God, I know that you paid the price, oh God. And the words say, by your stripes,
1: right. Yes,
0: we are already healed, oh
1: yes,
0: God.
1: God.
0: Lord, and we're counting on you today to do it again.
1: Yes, God.
0: Lord, do it one more time,
1: one
0: oh God.
1: One more time.
0: Heal one more time, oh God. Heal for that mother, oh God,
1: yes,
0: that's standing by the bedside,
1: yes, God,
0: of that child, oh God, that's standing by the bedside of that loved one, oh God. Heal right now, oh God.
1: Yes, God.
0: Show up and show out, oh God. Lord, walk in the courtroom right now. Lord, be a lawyer for
1: yes,
0: that
1: God.
0: Mother. Be a lawyer for that daddy, oh God. Do it right now, oh God, in the name of Jesus, oh God. Lord, show up and be that defense right now, in the name of Jesus,
1: yes,
0: oh God. Lord, in the
1: name of Jesus,
0: oh God. Lord, do it right now, oh God, in the name of Jesus, oh God. Lord, in the mighty name of Jesus, we know that you're able to do all things
1: in the name of Jesus.
0: There's not a problem that you can't solve, oh God, in the mighty name of Jesus. Lord, in the name of Jesus, we preach about you, oh God. We talk about you, oh God. Lord, we read about you, oh
1: God.
0: Lord, now we need you to show up, oh God, in the name of Jesus, oh God, in the mighty name of Jesus. That wine, oh Lord, need to know that God is real.
1: Yes, God.
0: That drug addict need to know that God is real.
1: Yes, God.
0: In the name of Jesus. Lord, do it right now. That child needs to know that God is truly real.
1: Yes.
0: In the mighty name of Jesus. Lord, right now, in the name of Jesus. Show up.
1: Show up, God.
0: God, and show out.
1: Yes, God.
0: In the mighty name of Jesus. You are a battle axe,
1: yes,
0: oh God.
1: Yes, God.
0: You are a problem solver.
1: Yes, God.
0: Lord, you've done it for me.
1: Mm.
0: God, do it right now.
1: Do it right now.
0: Lord, two strokes, oh God.
1: Mm.
0: And I am a living testimony.
1: Yes, God.
0: That you can do it, oh God.
1: Yes, you can.
0: Lord, in the name of Jesus, right now, walk up and down the aisles of the hospital, oh God. Guide the surgeon's hand, oh God.
1: In the name of Jesus.
0: Lord, do it right now.
1: Do it right now, Lord.
0: Walk in those cell blocks in the prison, oh God.
1: Yes,
0: hallelujah.
1: God. Yes, God.
0: Mm. Do it right now.
1: Do it right now.
0: Lord, those prisoners say that God ain't real, but I know you're real, God.
1: Yes, God.

0: in the name of Jesus. Do it right now. Lord, in this radio station, oh God, do it right now.
1: Do it right now.
0: In the name of Jesus, dry the tears, oh God. In the name of Jesus. Lord, I've lost a mother and I've lost a dad. I've lost a sister. I've lost a brother. But I know you dried the tears for me.
1: Yes, God.
0: Lord, do it for those that are mourning, oh God. That they've lost a loved one.
1: Yeah, Lord.
0: And it's hard for them, oh God.
1: Yes, God.
0: Lord, do it right now.
1: Do it right now, Lord.
0: In the name of
1: Jesus. In the name of Jesus.
0: Lord, fix it, oh God.
1: Fix it, God.
0: Their heart is aching, oh God. Fix it, Lord. Fix it
1: right now, God.
0: Lord, dry every tear.
1: Every tear.
0: Every heartache.
1: Every heartache.
0: Lord, you do it. Comfort them right now.
1: Right now.
0: Oh God, comfort them right now. Oh God, in the name of Jesus. Lord, walk around on the battlefield of soldiers in war-torn areas.
1: Yes, God.
0: Comfort them right now, oh God. Give them the strength they need right now.
1: In the name of Jesus.
0: In the name of Jesus. Lord, they are afraid, but Lord, be with them.
1: Be with them, God.
0: In the name of Jesus. Lord, do it right now.
1: Do it right
0: in
1: now.
0: In the name of Jesus. Jesus. Lord, be with them right now. Right now. Lord, help the mothers and help the daddies, help the sisters and help the brothers that are crying out for the brothers and the sisters and the daddies and the mothers that are in these war-torn areas, oh God, in the name of Jesus. As we pray for them, give them strength.
1: Give them strength, God.
0: Give the mothers strength that don't know where their sons and daughters are.
1: Yes, God.
0: That have been missing.
1: Strength, God.
0: Give them strength.
1: Right now.
0: Right now. Give them strength.
1: Right now, Lord.
0: Give the anchor woman strength.
1: Right
0: she
1: now.
0: She don't know where her mother is.
1: Yes,
0: but give her strength,
1: God.
0: Jesus.
1: Give her strength, God.
0: Give her strength, Jesus. Give the family strength, Jesus. Give us all strength, Jesus.
1: In the name of Jesus.
0: As America go through this hard time, give us strength.
1: Mm.
0: These are the many blessings we ask in your most holy name. Amen and amen. 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Right now, we're going to turn this part of the service over to Apostle Darryl Cheese for a word.
1: We bring you greetings from the Church of Divine Restoration. Thank God for another opportunity to come and share a word from the Lord. We thank God for the era that we are living in. We thank God for every pastor, every leader that's out there. If you have a leader, hold your leader up in prayer. The leaders need prayer in this hour to maintain the work of the Lord. If you don't get anything else over this broadcast, please understand what we're saying. Hold your leaders up in this hour. The leaders are standing in need, yes, God, of prayer. They are standing in need of strength to carry on the work of the Lord. Because the enemy come to steal, kill, and destroy. And I serve you notice that spirits are real. If the head fall, glory be to God, then the body go down. So understand, love on your leader. Pray for your leader. Your leaders need your support in your prayers.
0: Yes.
1: In this hour. Hey, God.
0: Yes.
1: In this hour. And please hear me today. Your leaders need your support. They need your prayers more than ever in this hour.
0: Yes.
1: This is a plea coming from Apostle Darryl D. Cheese for your leaders.
0: Yes. Yes.
1: All in the surrounding areas. Don't just pray for yours, but pray for all leaders.
0: Yes.
1: That's standing on God's word.
0: Yes.
1: Because in this hour, the leaders need your support and your prayers.
0: Yes.
1: Glory be to God. We finna get ready to go in the word today. And we hope we say something to encourage you or to enlighten you today. We believe in God, glory be to God, for your healing. We believe in God for your deliverance. We believe in God for saving peoples, bringing peoples off the street, filling them up with the precious gift of the Holy Ghost. Listen to this word today. We want to read, we're going in Hosea. We want to read two verses out of the 10th chapter of Hosea, the 12th. In the 13th verse.
0: 12th verse. Sow to yourself in righteousness, reap in mercy. Break up your folly grounds, for it is time to seek the Lord till he come and rain righteousness upon you. 13. Ye have plowed wickedness. Ye have reaped iniquity. Ye have eaten the fruit of lies, because thou didst trust in thy way, in the multitude of thy mighty men.
1: Now, this was Hosea prophesying to Israel what the Lord has spoken unto him. But we're going to minister this message in this era. And the word of God say, sow to yourself. This is very personal. In righteousness. And we want to break this down and learn what righteousness is. This is not the Bible. Hosea wasn't prophesying about Israel's righteousness, because their righteousness was wicked. So we're not telling you about your righteousness as a man, a woman, a boy, or girl, because your righteousness is not God's righteousness. But God's righteousness, God-given righteousness that is not earned by works of the law, but is accepted through faith in Christ Jesus. God inputted his own righteousness to those who trust in him.
0: Okay.
1: Or we said those who trust in his son, Jesus Christ.
0: Mm-hmm.
1: the righteousness of God, the perfecting of God's nature. In other words, you have to put on the characteristic of Christ. You have to start by putting the fruits of the Spirit. Start by loving and love. Notice everything else follows love. And they would be called ingredients to love because they follow love. These are God righteousness. So sow to yourself in righteousness. And understand the book, the Bible say in Psalms 126 and 5, they that sow in tears shall reap in joy.
0: Mm-hmm.
1: I remember reading in the word where he say, weeping may endure for a night, but joy comes in the morning.
0: All right.
1: Glory be to God. And in Proverbs 11 and 18, said a wicked worketh a deceitful work, but to him that soweth righteousness shall be sure rewarded. When you have the righteousness of God in your life and you sown it within your life every day, living the word of God, then you can walk in righteousness.
0: Okay, come on.
1: But Hosea was saying, sow it to yourself in righteousness. So get in God's word and allow God to plant his word in you. And when God begin to plant his word in you, then you'll learn how to walk like Christ. You'll learn how to live like Christ. You'll learn how to love your neighbor as yourself.
0: Mm-hmm.
1: This is what Hosea was talking about.
0: Come on, come on.
1: Sow to yourself in righteousness and understand something. And then he said, reap in mercy. And understand what the Bible is saying, reap in mercy. After you sow yourself, after you sow to yourself righteousness, you're going to reap in mercy. Say, what are you saying, young man? This is a grace message. Grace sent a message of mercy. Glory be to God. See, when you, oh my God, when you sow to yourself righteousness, my God, and you pick up God ways, and you your ways become God-like ways, then grace kick in. And when grace kick in, then you reaping in mercy. Glory be to God. And when you go to reaping in mercy, glory be to God, you'll be surprised at the favor that God put upon your life.
0: Okay, come on.
1: Because grace sent a message of mercy. And grace is unmerited favor. And understand something. When you begin to reap in mercy, glory be to God, and because of grace, you begin to get favor with all men. And you wonder why. Say, Lord, every time I turn around, somebody is showing me some favor. Glory be to God. Lord, I don't deserve it. No, you don't. But God grant it to you because you begin to sow to yourself righteousness. And you begin to reap in mercy. Glory be to God. And we're gonna go on. And while you're reaping in mercy. And James 3:18 said, and the fruit of righteousness is sowed in peace of them that make peace. Glory be to God. See, I believe Paul wrote a particular scripture that said that glory be, if it be possible to have peace with all men, and glory be to God, and believe me, nobody have to destroy your peace, because the peace is within you. And the Bible declared that the chastisement of our peace was upon him. Nobody can destroy your peace but yourself.
0: Okay.
1: If you allow self to destroy your peace, that's on you.
0: All right.
1: But because he was chastised for my peace and your peace, then no outsider can destroy my peace. Hey, God. They may think they can. They may lie on me. They may put my name on the signboard, but you will not destroy my peace, because he was chastised for my peace.
0: Yeah, okay.
1: And the peace is within you. And when you begin to show to yourself righteousness, and you begin to reap in mercy, the peace of God, which passes all understanding, is within you. When they think you don't understand, when they think you misunderstood, when they think that you really don't know what's going on, but the peace of God that begin to abide in you, because you sow peace of them that make peace. And my God died, hung there, being chastised for my peace. Just meditate on that for a moment. He was chastised. The chastisement of my peace was upon him. Why would I let the enemy destroy what God suffered for? My God.
0: My goodness. Glory.
1: Why? Just ask yourself that question. When the enemy tried to destroy your peace, ask yourself, say, why would I sit here and let the enemy destroy something God was chastised for? Just meditate right there.
0: My goodness.
1: Just shake yourself and say, why am I letting somebody destroy my peace when my God was chastised for my peace? Right there. You should shout right there. And it said, reaping mercy. And then Hosea began to prophesy. This was a commandment. And he said, break up the fallen ground. This not for you to throw it at anybody else. And I promise you, I'm not throwing it. I'm accepting it for myself. This was a commandment that the prophet was prophesying. Break up the fallen ground. Now, this is an individual thing. Because I don't have to point out your sins, because you already know where you're at. You don't have to point out mine, because I already know where I am. And understand this. If you're in sin, Hosea said, break it up. See, that's your ground. How am I going to do this? You know what you're dealing with. And majority of the times that the things that get us the most is forgiving and unforgiving. We know all this, all this big sin we talk about. But what about this unforgiveness that's in your heart? What about this? I'm a feed them off a long handle spoon. I'm not going to trust them no more because of what they did to me. Unforgiveness. Hosea said, break it up. The yes call. Break up the fallen ground. When you have sin in you, sin, understand what Isaiah said. He said, the Lord's hand is not too short that he cannot save. Neither is his ears heavy that he cannot hear. But he said, but your iniquity, in other words, your sin, has separated or came between you and God. We said, Lord, why are you not answering me? Lord, I get on my knees. Lord, I fast. I pray. But look in the mirror and remember this commandment. Break up the fallen ground. And if you really want to know how to break it up, we don't have time to go. But look at the 51 Psalms. When David had to go to God for him to break some stuff up. Hey, God. He had to break it up and destroy it. And God's hand is not too short that he can't save. Neither is his ears heavy that he can't hear. But understand something. There's something sitting or something standing by or something in you that's hindering you. And you pointing fingers at everybody else. But I dare you to look in the mirror. And I learned the most important mirror that you can look in is this Holy Bible. Or we say the scripture, the Holy Scriptures. And when you look into the Holy Scriptures, you could find yourself. And the Bible declared that the word will purge you and make you clean. Glory be to God. See, now we begin to break some stuff up. Because when the word go down in you, hey, God, the word will purge you. See, understand David, what he had did. He had sinned with Bathsheba. And when the prophet came to David and David told David a story, David told him so, and understand something, what the story did was upset at David. It made him so angry. But what the story was, it was breaking some stuff up in David. And David didn't realize that it was breaking it up. So he got mad. And David got mad. See, that's what, when God word go to breaking, go to messing with you, go to breaking you up, because the Bible declares that his word like a two-edged sword. And we all know if a sword pierces you, it's going to hurt. Glory be to God. So when David heard the word from the prophet, David began to get all angry. But God, what God was doing, he was showing him up. So he can break up some stuff. See, every now and then, some stuff got to show up in order for God to break it up. And he said, break up the following ground. See, you got to recognize where you at.
0: Oh, yes. Oh, yes.
1: Stop covering up mess and allow God to break it up through his word.
0: Yes.
1: See, that, oh, God, see, the word, it took the word to save you, gonna take the word to keep you. In other words, what they saying in that particular song said that same word that brought you in, it's gonna take to keep you, because it's gonna keep on cutting you, because every now and then you step out of line. But that word will come and correct you and put you back in place.
0: Yes, it will.
1: See, a lot of people saying they church hurt because the word begin to cut them. And when the word begin to cut you, it's only trying to break some stuff up in you that you can see yourself. Glory be to God. So David, when the prophet began to tell David, finished telling David, David got angry. He said, show me that man. I'm going to kill him. David pronounced sentence on his own self. Because when the prophet turned back around and said, you that man. Glory be to God. And when the prophet told him he was that man, he realized God was showing him up to break up some stuff. So David had to go to God.
0: My God.
1: The 51 Psalm.
0: Yes.
1: And David had to put on some sackcloths and ask you. Every now and then you got to go in your closet. Every now and then you got to push your plate back and say, wash me thoroughly, God.
0: Yes.
1: Hey, God,
0: yes.
1: And God began to break some stuff up in you.
0: Mm.
1: And when God break it up, man might not forget it, but God have thrown it in the river of forgiveness. Understand something. God won't bring it back up unless you step back in it. So man might not never forget what you did. But you serve an almighty God that got you covered under grace.
0: Oh, yeah.
1: And when God got you covered, they can say and do anything they want to do. Because I want to serve you. Notice the Bible says you're going to reap what you sow. So when they put your name in, when they talk about you, when they say ain't nothing happening with you, understand something. Don't worry about what they're doing. You know you done broke, God done broke up some stuff. The prophet said break up the final ground. God done broke it up. He done purged you. He done made you clean. Hold your head up.
0: All right.
1: Come and say, now, for God I live and for God I die. Hey, God, and keep running for Jesus.
0: Okay.
1: Don't let nobody cause you to look back. Run for the Lord until he call your name.
0: All right, come on.
1: Let him continue to break up some stuff. And when God begin to clean you and God begin to purge you, understand something. See, now I want to go somewhere with this. I want to take you to Jeremiah 4:3. See, Jerry and Jeremiah began to speak the same thing, similar to the same thing that Hosea was speaking. Jeremiah 4:3 say, "For thus said the Lord to the men of Judea and Jerusalem." He said, "Break up the fallowing ground and sow not among stones." So what does he say? See, a lot of times you can't give everybody God's word. See, because understand something, you trying to sow something and you got something there. See, thorns is something that we'll go to Matthew and read about thorns. We'll tell you about the thorns. See, that's something there. See, when you sow something in yourself, you don't want no thorns in there because that could be sin. Something blocking you. And you study trying to sow. You know, when the farmer go out and try to do a garden, he had to break up some stuff. He had to get all the rocks out. He had to get everything out so his garden can grow properly, so it won't get tangled up. See, them thorns, you get caught on some thorns, you still stuck. So let's go to Matthew 13:22. He said, "He also that receives seed amongst the thorns is he that heareth the word, and the care of this world and deceitfulness of riches." Listen to what it does. When you try to sow to yourself righteousness and you sowing with stuff in you, listen to what it does. It choked the word and become unfruitful.
0: Okay.
1: See, you can't sow no any kind of way to yourself.
0: Can't do it. Can't do it.
1: You got to let God begin to break this stuff up. You trying to sow over junk.
0: Okay.
1: You trying to sow over mess.
0: All right.
1: That's that thorn. And you still got the cares of the world in your heart, in your mind. Deceitfulness of riches. And choke the word. And it become unfruitful. So what is it saying? You unfruitful. It ain't talking about nobody else. Talking about you as an individual. Talk about the fruits of the Spirit. If you don't have the fruits of the Spirit, you are unfruitful. How can you walk? How can two walk together and not agree? If one walking and not agreeing, we're going to go separate ways. We're going to have two different minds. But when we come in agreement, hey, God, with the word of God, he said, "Well, there's two or three together in his name, he's in the midst." So if we walk together, but we yet divided because you tried to sow something over mess and I'm trying to live right, we pulling one another. I'm trying to pull you right and you pulling me wrong. We are pulling, we are fighting one another right in the house and don't even know it. Break up the fallowing ground. Now, let's move on. It says, "For," I love this, after you break it up, Hosea said, "For it is time to seek the Lord." See, David couldn't seek him until everything came up to the head. In other words, God had to let him see where he was.
0: That's it. That's it.
1: David only wrote the 51 song after he found out. He already knew what he had did, but he got uncovered through the prophet. And understand this. The prophet took him, and they had a conversation. The prophet didn't try to embarrass him in front of folks. The prophet took him and they had a personal conversation.
0: Yes, yes.
1: And when the prophet began to identify what he had, or David already knew he had did. See, we already know what we done did. We know that we stepped it in sin. And when you don't come godly sorry, you just getting on your knees and saying, "Lord, forgive me," and you ain't got no broken heart, no contract spirit, ain't nothing happening. You just said something out of your mouth. And just saying it out of your mouth and your heart saying something else, ain't nothing happening.
0: No.
1: Now, I don't know about these feelings that you get, But you need to go down. Yes, God. You need to go back down and do your first work all over again. And let God
0: deliver.
1: Bring deliverance your way.
0: Yes, yes.
1: I don't care how anointed you is. Because Saul was anointed.
0: Yes.
1: But yet he was a devil. Yes. See, we got to understand something. You could be anointed, but yet have a problem.
0: Yes.
1: We got to understand that you got to break some stuff up, and you got to allow God to do these things
0: to
1: for
0: deliver
1: you.
0: Deliver you.
1: Hey, God. Yes. Because when God don't fully deliver you, you can be highly anointed. There's people in the world that's anointed.
0: Yes.
1: But they remember this. It is time. It is time to seek the Lord. Now, when you begin to seek God, you don't seek God no any kind of way.
0: No any kind of way.
1: Now, this is an imitation to God. This is an imitation to come to turn back to God. I remember once I was praying and understand something. The Lord dropped something in my spirit. Glory be to God. See, we talk about the backslider, but people don't just go in the street and backslide. Some of us is sitting on the pews and the chairs at church and have a backsliding mind. We before we go out the door, our mind already start going backwards. And let me encourage you today. When you know this, see, each one of us know ourselves. When you know your mind is going backwards before you get up and walk out that door, remember that you got a soul. Remember that you got to face God one day. Remember, you could walk out that door and death catch you right there. And my Bible let me know the way you leave here is how you're going to rise. If you leave unrighteous, you're going to rise unrighteous. There's no repentant after you go. And understand this. Now that it's time to seek the Lord that God done showed you. See, I learned something. Nobody have to identify with you what's going on with you. You already know.
0: Correct.
1: Sometimes the enemy tried to deceive you or disguise himself, but
0: yes.
1: You as an individual, you already know that something just ain't right.
0: Oh, yes.
1: Now, it's up to you as an individual to recognize that it's not right.
0: That's it.
1: And you now, the way that I can come to you with this, like saying, tell the Lord. Remember, it's time to seek God now. Tell God. Say, God, show me me. Me personally, I can't stop God from showing me nothing, but I want God to show me me. I want to see me. When I look in the looking glass, I want to see me. Why do I want to see me? Because when the trumpet sound and God called my name, I want to hear him say, well done, my good and faithful servant, enter into the joy of the Lord.
0: Yes.
1: See,
0: yes.
1: That's why I want to work on me. And I'm encouraging you today to work on you. Ain't none of us made it in. Ain't none of us made it in. We entitled to make mistakes every now and then. But when you make a mistake, shake yourself, repent, and seek the Lord.
0: That's it.
1: Once we do this, and we can have that assuring that we're walking and talking with God, but Hosea said, for it is time to seek the Lord. This is an invitation for you trying to disguise this and disguise that and cover this up and cover that up. How many know they said they had a phrase, I said, if you cover your head up, your feet will show.
0: Yes.
1: If you cover your feet up, your head will show. So what this sin that only you dealing with, admit it, confess it. You don't have to confess it to me. You don't have to confess it to nobody but God and talk to the Lord about it and tell God, said, this me. That's what the prophet told David, said, you that man. Identify it with yourself and then ask God to forgive you. And now that you have went step by step with me, Now Hosea said it's time to seek the Lord. So understand this. Because it's time to seek the Lord.
0: Yes.
1: It says in Jeremiah 29:13, he said, and ye shall seek me and find me when ye shall search for me with all, oh my God. Listen to what it said, with all your heart.
0: Mm-hmm.
1: With all your heart. See, when you, I'm going to read that again in Jeremiah 29:13 said, and ye shall seek me and find me.
0: Come on.
1: When ye shall search for me.
0: Yes.
1: With all your heart.
0: Yes.
1: Not one foot in and one foot out. With all. He want the whole thing. With all your heart. Now, we're running. And understand, it's time to seek the Lord now.
0: Mm-hmm.
1: And Psalms 105:4 says, seek the Lord and his strength. Seek his face forevermore. Say, how do I do that, young man? In the word of God. Go to church. Listen to your leaders. Listen to the word that God give him. And when God give him or her the word, you go home, you open up the word, and you get in it for yourself. You seeking the God, you stand in his face. And when you stay in God's face, oh my God, the presence of God will overshadow you, and joy will come. Glory be to God. And oh my God, when the joy of the Lord overshadow you, I don't know about nobody else, but I love feeling the presence of God. Ah, God, I wouldn't take it for nothing. When I am in his presence, in the fullness of joy,
0: yes,
1: my God, in his presence is the fullness of joy. Mm-hmm. When you seek in his face, in his presence, show up. I don't know whether you ever been in a room all by yourself. See, yes, when you go to church and the anointing is there, you'll fill it off for somebody else if you ain't living right. And you're there to rub off on you. If you're in the presence, yes, you'll feel it. But what do you feel when you're by yourself? What do you feel when you go and seek God's face? What do you feel when you're seeking God? When you're seeking God and you get there by yourself, the presence of God overshadow you. And the joy of the Lord begin to run through you. Oh, my God, that unspeakable joy. And the word of God begin to bubble in you. And God begin to minister to you through his word. He'll begin to tell you some things through his word. He'll begin to let you know how he loved you. He'll begin to show you how he loved you. You'll begin to get intimate with God. It's nothing like being intimate with God when you begin to seek him. There's no feeling in the world that you can describe that matches the feeling that you get when you're in God's presence. When you're in his presence. I don't know about nobody else, but I don't be want to come out of his presence.
0: All right.
1: If it was possible, that means to stay in his presence 24/7. That's where I want to be, if it was possible.
0: Come on.
1: See, ain't nothing like the presence of God. And when you're seeking God just right, when you know without a shadow of a doubt that God is with you, when the scripture come alive in you when you're seeking him just right, he said, I never leave you, nor forsake you. I'll be with you to the end of time. Understand, when you're in his presence, you have that confidence to know that he's with you. See, you got to have confidence in your spirit. And when you're in his presence, you begin to learn how to trust him. You begin to learn how to depend on him. You begin to learn, say, Lord, the battle is not mine, but it belongs to you. You'll give it to God. You begin to cast all of your cares upon him. Because guess what? He want them. When you're in his presence. Oh, my God. When you're in God's presence, you don't want no disturbance. You don't, the phone rang. You be saying, Lord, have mercy. You ignore the phone. Somebody knocking at the door. Lord, I don't want to come out of your presence. Because you in his presence.
0: In his presence, yes.
1: I remember when Moses went up in the mountain and got in the presence of God. Hey, God. When he came out the mountain, he had to put a scarf or something over his face. Why? Because he had been with God in the glory. Somebody needs to say glory. And the glory of God was all over him. See, when you're in God's presence, when you walk out of his presence, somebody going to know you've been there because the glory is going to be showing up. And yes. When the glory show up, somebody going to say, Lord have mercy, you look so good today. They understand, God help me, help me, help me, help me, help me. See, understand, when the glory of God is all over you, somebody going to know, say, you've been with God.
0: Yes.
1: It is time.
0: Yes.
1: To seek the Lord.
0: Yes.
1: We're going to have to close with that note.
0: Yes.
1: But I want to read you one more scripture and we're closing.
0: Okay.
1: Isaiah 55 and 6 says, seek ye the Lord while he may be found.
0: Oh, yes.
1: Call upon his name while he's near. We better learn this.
0: Yes.
1: We better know that while he can be found, we better seek him now. Well, Father God, we come before you in the name of Jesus. We thanking you for your word today. Lord, help us to take heed to your word, God. Me first, God. Your word always come to me first, and I thank you for your word today. Now, God, let somebody take heed to your word, God, and break up the following ground in their life, personal life, God. They know themselves. Now, God, let them bring themselves to you and present it to you, God, in the name of Jesus. Let them stop covering up stuff, God. But let them bring the real them to you. Hey, God. Oh, God. Oh, God. They open up, God, to you. We know you already know, God. But, God, they have to open up and confess to you.
0: Yes.
1: Let them realize that today that it's time to seek the Lord. It's time to get in your face, God, so we can feel your presence like never before. And God, I'm asking you to do these things in the name of Jesus Christ of Nazareth. And we thank you. We give you glory in Jesus' name. Amen.
0: Amen. Praise the Lord. We love you all. Until next time, stay safe. Show love. God bless everyone.
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7: Heart disease is still the leading cause of death here in the United States and around the world. But what if there was something you could do earlier in life to reduce the odds of becoming a statistic? Well, here in the United States, tens of millions of adults already take a statin to lower their cholesterol. But new guidance put out by the American College of Cardiology and the American Heart Association now emphasize that treating high cholesterol sooner could significantly reduce a person's lifetime risk of heart attack or stroke. How early are we talking? In your 30s, believe it or not. Of course, you need to talk to your doctor about whether statins are right for you, but you should know that the evidence is really starting to stack up that shows the earlier you get a jump on reducing lifelong exposure to plaque-causing lipids and lipoproteins, the better the odds are going to be for you. Make sure you get your cholesterol checked. That's the first step. I'm Dr. Sanjay Gupta, helping you live a better life.
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0: 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It is now time for Making a Difference with Mr. Dr. Deacon Allen Rice.
1: All righty then. Thank you so much, Minister Moore, for that introduction. 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And we're so glad to be here with you today. 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Today is a wonderful day. Every day is a good day, an exciting day, an awesome day. No matter what we're going through, what we're dealing with, every day is a good day. When you have the Lord on your side, every day is a good day. But today is a special day. And today is Father's Day. So we want to say happy Father's Day to all of the fathers that are out there today celebrating. And hopefully you're not on the grills. Hopefully you have your feet propped up and you're getting your pedicures and you're getting your back rubs and you're getting your head shaved and all of those good things. And they're bringing you your dinner to you at the table and all of that. You're just being pampered today. You're being showered with gifts because of your hard work and your sacrifice that you've given to your families down through the years. So we just want to celebrate you on today. Also, I want to... those of us that have lost our dads, grandfathers, we still celebrate today. I lost my dad back in 2014, June of 2014. Happy Father's Day to you, Dad, Deacon Edmund Allen Rice, to my grandfather, Reverend James Edward Rice, and to my father-in-law, Deacon Hildred Stallworth, and two. There are so many more. I have uncles that have passed on. Mr. Albert Reese Sr., prior owner of Reese Funeral Home. To all of the fathers that have passed on, we memorialize you and we thank you for all the sacrifices that you all have made to get us where we are today. So we want to thank you for all of that. And what I do, I think about my dad all the time, and I think about all my grandfathers well and all of the sacrifices that they made for me. And I think about the encouragement and everything that they shared with me and work ethics and making sacrifices and teaching me and showing me how to walk with God and showing me how to share and lift people up and deny yourself and make life better for others, and to be a servant unto God. How do you serve God? By serving his people. So I thank my grandfather and my dad for teaching me that, not just talking it to me, but they walked it as well. So we just want to say happy Father's Day and to all of us that have lost our fathers and grandfathers, uncles. We just want to just memorialize and say thank you for all of what you've done. Yesterday is Father's Day. So what we're going to do today, we are going to do our best to do some giveaways. We'll do a few giveaways today just to say in appreciation and say thank you. So the first song that we're going to do is one of my favorites, and it's by Luther Vandross. And this song simply says, Dance with My Father. And after we do this selection, we'll do some giveaways. Here's Luther Vandross. Call us at 251-432-9900. Seventh caller.

that is the late Luther Vandross, Dance With My Father. And I love that song. That's a beautiful song. And that song came out just after he had passed away. And I was just simply just blown away, the timing of it all. But then that song reminds me of my dad and my grandpa. And, you know, if I had the opportunity for, if I could, if I had the power, which I do not, the opportunity to have them to just come back one time and dance with me, to just sit with me and celebrate with me, oh, I would take advantage of that. But you know, at the end of the day, God is in control, and he's an awesome God. And he said, I go away to prepare a place for you, that where I am, there will ye be also. And I just don't believe that my dad and my grandpa would want to come back here because of so much that's going on. Satan is on the loose. And I just believe that where they are, they would tell me, son, we'll be waiting for you. And dad and grandpa, I am on my way. So we have congratulations to our seventh caller, to Mrs. Gloria Montgomery. Congratulations to you on being the seventh caller. You can come by Rice and Refreshment Home anytime on a Tuesday between the hours of 10 a.m. and 5 p.m. So we want to go to another selection, and this song is by Lionel Richie, another one of my favorite artists, and it's entitled Jesus Is Love. Seventh caller, 251-432-9900, and we'll be giving away a $50 gift card, and we'll be right back.

Congratulations to Mrs. Rosetta Robinson. And Mrs. Robinson is getting this gift. She won this gift, not for herself. She's not being selfish at all. She's winning this gift for a friend of family that looks after her, takes care of her. She's there trying to make it. And it's good to have somebody that will look out for you. And now what she's doing, she is winning this gift for someone else. And I know it's not a hoax because I had the opportunity to meet her. So we just thank you for your generosity. And that's how God works, you know. When you not always looking out for yourself, but you're looking out for others, he'll take care of you. So we thank you for being our seventh caller, and you will win the $50 gift card. And thank God for you, Mrs. Robinson. We're going to go to another selection. I want to dedicate this song to my dad, and it's by Smokey Robinson, Really Gonna Miss You. 7 caller 431-432-9900. $50 gift card. We'll be right back.

congratulations to you, Mrs. Shirley Harden, being the seventh caller, $50 gift card. You can come by Rice and Reese Funeral Home anytime on Tuesday between the hours of 10 a.m. and 5 p.m. And we'll just want to just do a little bit for a father, and we're praying and hoping that you will, you know, because a lot of times it's kind of hard to get the guys to come on to call in, but we're hoping that what you will do is take that gift card and go and just bless a brother or your dad or your husband, your significant other or your uncle. Just spend it on a meal, because today is our day. We're celebrating Father's Day, and we just would like for you all to please share that with a father. And then it may not be a biological father. It could be a father, a someone in the family, someone in the church, someone in the community that's making a difference, trying to make life better for your family, for a friend. So we're just wanting to share with a father, may not be a biological father, but someone that you know is always trying to lift someone up, trying to make life better, and always trying to share. The 100 black men, shout outs to my 100 black men where I'm a member, and all of the fathers there, to all of you and to all of the organizations, all of the male organizations that's lifting families up. We just want to send shout out to all of the organization, MAMGA, the Mobile Area Mardi Gras Association, and the list goes on. We just want to lift up all the dads in the church, in the churches, the pastors. Happy Father's Day to all the pastors, to all of you. We just want to lift you up and just tell you thank you for your service. Thank you for all that you are doing in the community. We just want to say thank you. Yes, today is our day, and we're hoping that you're being pampered today. Today, you're most deserving to be pampered on today. So tell them what you want. Well, there's ice cream, if you want a steak on the grill, if you want wings on the grill, whatever, just tell them what you want, and I'm sure they'll take care of that for you, because today is your day, and we thank you for that. So we have one more giveaway that we will do. Ninth caller, 432-9900-251, seventh caller.

We have a winner. Congratulations to you, Miss Rokayla Johnson. Thank you for calling and being the seventh caller. You will win the $50 gift card. You're welcome to come by Rice and Reese Funeral Home anytime on Tuesday between the hours of 10 a.m. and 5 p.m. And thank you for wishing me a happy Father's Day. And to all the fathers, and all the fathers, brothers, uncles, grandfathers, dads, men of the community, happy Father's Day to all of you. And we wish you a very special day on today. And I pray that you are having your way. Until the next time, may God continue to bless each of you, is our prayer.

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10: Staying active every day will go a long way towards helping you live a happy, healthy, and pain-free life. And there's perhaps no movement more fundamental than walking. It reinforces the alignment, stability, and coordinated muscle activation that supports how your body moves, whether you're doing strenuous exercise or simply going about your daily life. This is according to Dana Santis, a strength and conditioning specialist. Even though you walk every day, Dana does say you can make small adjustments to immediately improve your walking mechanics. So, keep your rib cage stacked over your pelvis. 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Allow your arms to swing naturally in coordination with your legs. Keep your gaze forward, your jaw relaxed, and then just breathe in through your nose and out through your mouth. I'm Dr. Sanjay Gupta, helping you live a better life.

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4: One that we all know quite well. Father, I stretch my hand to thee, no other help I know. Lift your voices.

Our Father, our God, we ask now that you give us power to preach your word. Touch the hearts of these that have come, that you spared all week long. We pray, God, that a word would come to their hearts today, and that it would fall on good ground, that it would do them well, cause their lives to be better, cause their hearts to be strengthened. And God, I just thank you today for sparing Brother Haywood. I pray now, God, that you'd cover him with your blood. Build a shield around him. Protect him, God. For God, we know that when we make a commitment to you, the enemy comes out against us. But Lord, we bind the enemy. We bind every hindering spirit. Our minds are made up. Our hearts are fixed. We are steadfast. We are unmovable. We are abounding in the works of the Lord. And we know that no weapon formed against us will in no way be able to prosper. Breathe on your word today. Help us to be inspired. And we'll give you the praise. We ask it all in the precious name of Jesus the Christ. Amen. Turn your Bible, remain standing. Turn your Bible to 1 Kings. 1 Kings. First Kings chapter 19. Verse 11 through 13. First Kings 19, 11 through 13. After arriving there, you should find these words recorded. And behold, the Lord passed by, and a great and strong wind rent the mountains and break in pieces the rocks before the Lord. But the Lord was not in the earthquake, and after the earthquake a fire, but the Lord was not in the fire, and after the fire a still small voice. And it was so, when Elijah heard it, that he wrapped his face in his mantle and went out and stood in the entering in of the cave. And behold, there came a voice unto him and said, what doest thou here, Elijah? I want to preach today about, and the Lord passed by.

Thank you. And the Lord passed by. Let us never forget that our mission is to spread the word of God to all people through teaching, ministering, and demonstration of power. To share love by the Spirit of God in Christ Jesus as we await the second coming of our Lord. And the Lord passed by. All of us can witness the moving hand of God. We've saw it in events in our lives. We witness it when our backs were against the wall. We've seen it in the lives of those whom we love dearly. And it is only because of the hand of God that you and I are here today. If it was not for his hand moving in our lives, we would not be here at this moment. If we were truthful of the matter, if it wasn't for his visits in one way or another, we would have no evidence that God is real. I'm wondering today, how do we receive God when he visits us? Do we shut him out? Are we angry? Are we happy? Are we afraid? Is he a welcome guest in your heart? When we feel the hand of God moving in our lives, how do we respond? When he comes to visit your heart, do you let him in? Or do you talk to him through the screen door? What happens when the Lord visits us? I know one thing, no matter what happens, our lives will ultimately be better because the Lord passed by. There are many who welcome visitors, but not all visitors are welcomed. Am I right about it? I used to tell folk when they come to visit me to make themselves at home. Only until I had a couple of fellows to visit me that came and put their feet on my tables. I stopped asking them to make themselves at home. I started asking them to make themselves welcome. Because at their home, they put their feet on their table. At their home, they pull off their coat and leave it in the floor. At their home, they go into their refrigerator and get what they want. So I learned, don't ask anyone, any visitor, when they come to visit you, never tell them to make themselves at home. But instead, tell them to make yourself welcome or comfortable. Amen. But when the Lord visits, we should make him welcome. You should give him a place in your heart. If you want the visit to be meaningful, if you want it to have fulfillment, you must allow the Lord's visit to be a welcome visit. He will not force his way into our hearts. But if we invite him in, he will come in. Revelation says, "Behold, I stand at the door and knock. If any man would hear my voice and let me in, I'll come into him
Am I right about it? Looking for a Bible reader. He says, I'll come in to him and I'll sup with him and he with me. Great things happen when we let him in. You don't just need him to pass by. You need him to come into your heart. Your life can only be changed when he comes into your heart. Your nature can only be changed when you let him into your heart. There are many folks' lives that the Lord have passed by, but their lives are no different because they failed to let him in. If you want your life to change, you got to let him in. And you've got to be willing to change. Come on, talk to me, somebody. You know, most of us want the Lord in, but we don't want to change. We don't want to get pushed out of our zone. We want to still have our same demeanor, our same attitude, same condition. But wherever the Lord goes, wherever he's welcome, wherever he's invited, he never leaves it the way he finds it. The reason I know is because I let him in one day. And ever since then, I have not been the same. I may not be all I ought to be, but I ain't the same. May not be all he wants me to be. I wish I had a witness here. But thank God, I'm not what I used to be. I'm striving, I'm growing, I'm maturing, I'm developing, I'm being what he would have me to be. And one day, I'm going to be like him. If I keep pulling off, putting on, if I keep following him, letting him guide me, if I keep depending on his strength, because you do know when our strength is gone, we need to depend on the strength of the Lord. Wish I had a witness here. And the psalmist says that the joy of the Lord is our strength. Our strength gives away real easy now. It doesn't take long for our strength to give away. Am I right about it? But when our strength is gone, we can lean on the strength of the Lord. Come on, help me now. And in order to enjoy the strength of the Lord, you've got to welcome the joy of the Lord. Because the strength is locked into the joy. He says, the joy of the Lord. Not will be. Not used to be. Nor was. But the joy of the Lord is our strength. When you feel yourself giving down and giving way and getting weak, just strike out on a prayer. And instantly, you'll feel your strength. Because when you strike out on a praise, I wish I had one or two witnesses here. Instantly, you feel the joy and strength that can only come from the Lord. When the devil get on your trail, I dare you to start praising him. I dare you to just start jumping up and down. And somebody may think you're crazy, but that's all right. They'll be all right. Just start jumping up and down. And instantly, I'm not talking about a delayed reaction, but I'm talking about instantly. You feel strength like you've never had before. That can only come from on high. Amen. As you let him in, the word says he'll sup with you and you with him. When many hear the Lord knocking, they respond in the words of that 50s era song, I hear you knocking. But you can't come in.
Many of you say, well, I hear you knocking, but go back where you've been. But the last person you want to say that to is the Lord. Come on, help me now. Y'all can help me preach this. I said the last person that you want to say that to is the Lord. Because, you know, he doesn't knock often. Amen. But when you hear him knocking, you ought to let him in. These would count themselves lucky if the Lord would just pass them by and not stop at all. For some, he's not a visitor because he lives with them. He's not a visitor at my place. He's a resident. And he's the president of the resident. I dare you to just make him the president of the resident. I know it's your house, but you ought to let him occupy your heart and then let him be in charge of what you feel in your heart. If you let him in and let him not only reside, but let him preside, he'll lead you in the right direction. Ask me how I know he lives. He lives within my heart. As Christians, we know that the hand of the Lord will pass our way months to come. We do not know the day or the hour, but we know his hand will touch our families. We look forward to the visitation of his spirit daily and welcome him, not just to pass by, but live with us every day of our lives. Amen. I wonder, do you ever think about what would happen to you if you didn't let the Lord live with you? Or how your life would be if the Lord didn't live in you? Come on, help me now. If every time you wanted to do your own thing, if you didn't have the Lord living in you to govern you, to guide you, and to direct you, you would literally be a total wreck. Many of you would be a nervous wreck. Many of you would have nervous breakdown. Come on, talk to me now. But isn't it good to know you got somebody on board? That when the storms of life gets to raging, he can just step out on deck and say those three words that calm everything down. Peace. Be still. And what I like about him, if he don't calm the storm, he'll calm me. Sometimes I get in a rage. I need calming. I wish I had one or two witnesses here. I know nobody else is like that, but every now and then I find myself getting in a rage. Sister Williams, I'm not rage proof yet. I know some of y'all are already rage proof, but I haven't made it to being rage proof yet. Every now and then, I get in a rage. And I need somebody that's stronger than I am, that's got more authority than I have, that's got more power than I have. I wish I had a witness that knows me better than I know me, to calm the rage that's going on in me. Because if the rage didn't come, some destruction will happen. God, I thank you for being a rage calmer, for calming me down before I mess up and do the wrong thing, for settling me down before I mess up and say the wrong thing. Because you do know words are irretrievable. And once they're gone, it's hard to get them back. I wish I had one or two real folk here. On this day, there'll be many sweet words said. Many of you stood and took time to pick out beautiful cards.
with words that say what you want to say and don't say. But words alone doesn't express the sentiment of the heart. Which I had one or two witnesses. You can make words say whatever you want them to say. But true love and genuine love evolves from the heart. And it affects the little thing. It's not always the big thing. It's little things like thoughtfulness, careness, affection, concern. I wish I had one or two real folk here. You can say all day long, I love you. I love you and I love you and I love you so much. You can say it all day long. But real love, and I'm not talking about agape love right now. I'm talking about eros love. Real love demonstrates little things in action. Thoughtfulness. Do I have a witness? That is demonstrated daily. So as you enjoy your day, ladies and men, keep in mind there is a difference between eros love, filial love, and agape love. But the greatest of them all is agape love. Because when filial love dies, I ain't got no help. When eros love dies, agape love lives on. That's why in my sharing with folk all the time, I let them know, if you got godly love first, it will cover the mistakes. It will cover the mess that is generated in the other two forms of love. As Christians, we know the Lord will pass by. When we looked at this text today, the prophet Elijah, as the Lord revealed himself to him and questioned him, God wanted Elijah to know that he was there. He did not want him wondering. And there are times in our lives that we need to know emphatically and unequivocally that it is the Lord. Talk to me, somebody. It don't need to be no chills. It don't need to be no cold chills or no. It don't need to be no instinct. It don't need to be no figment of my imagination. I need to know, Lord, is it you? And in this text, look at it again. It says the Lord passed by. And when the Lord passed by, things happen. First of all, the great and strong wind rent the mountains, tore them in pieces, the rocks before the Lord. But watch this, but the Lord was not in the earthquake. After the earthquake, it was a fire. But what? But the Lord was what? He was not in the fire. After the fire, a still small voice. And it was so. When God wants to use you, you need to be able to identify God. Amen. Because folk would send you on missions that God doesn't ordain. Amen. And the same ones that encourage you to get out there will be the first one to criticize you when you get out there. That's why you cannot have a case of mistaken identity.
when it involves the Lord. Great was Elijah was a great prophet who was used by God to challenge the prophets of Baal. Numerous displays of faith, Elijah successfully demonstrated the power of God over Baal. Most notably, his great contest on Mount Carmel, in which God answered him with fire. God used him to pronounce his anger at the evil reign of Ahab and Jezebel. And he held back the rains on the land. He even predicted the untimely death of the queen for which he was hunted by the king's soldier. Elijah hid for a while and was fed and nourished by the providence of God. A raven brought him morsels of food every day. And despite a drought in the land, the Lord caused a brook to flow near him. When you're on God's mission, God himself will sustain you. I said he'll make sure you have something to eat. And he'll see to it that you have water to drink. Despite God's benevolence, Elijah continued to run away from his mission. He hid in caves and was not seen by those around him. He was a prophet underground. God sought him out and passed by. Elijah experienced a great wind and terrible earthquake and fire, but God was not in either of them. A while later, he heard a still, soft voice questioning him. "What dost thou hear, Elijah?" Elijah expected God to be in the obvious. He expected God to be in the fire. He expected God to be in the wind. He expected God to be in the earthquake. He'd seen God speak with fire before on top of Mount Carmel. He knew how God responded to Moses on Mount Sinai as the mountain shook. He knew how the wind from God's nostril blew back the waters of the Red Sea, and Israel crossed over at a calm time. He expects God in the obvious, but none of these were signs of God's presence. Not this time. God came to him in the not so obvious way, in a still, small voice. When the Lord passed by, Elijah heard the voice of God question his inactivity. He could not level a defense for why he was not doing more than simply existing, enjoying God's grace. Elijah was told to resume the faith because there were 7,000 believers who needed his help, who needed his leadership. In a still, small voice, God stopped by to tell him that it was time for him to move on. God's ways, my brothers and sisters, ladies and gentlemen, the ways of God are mysterious ways. God works in mysterious ways. You can never figure out God. You can never estimate how God is going to do something. Come on, talk to me. That's why when you ask God to do something, you need to be very careful. Come on, talk to me. Because if you just leave it bland and blank, if you do not give it a detail, come on, talk to me. The Bible says, let your requests be made known unto God. Talk to me if you can. Amen. You might be telling God to fix somebody. God may wipe them out. Come on, help me now. Amen. That's why you got to be careful what and how you pray. Because God's ways are mysterious. There are men in the day like Elijah who look for God to be in the obvious without realizing that God moves in mysterious ways. When the hand of the Lord comes in our direction, we would be mistaken to assume the obvious. You don't ever know how God is coming. Talk to me if you can. You don't ever know how God is going to work out a situation. Am I right about it? Amen. Thank God. I heard a testimony earlier this week from a great old soldier that said they left home with their refrigerator out and water everywhere.
They closed the door and came on to the house of God. I wish I had one or two witnesses here. When they got back home, God had worked it out. Someone had given them a refrigerator. God works in mysterious ways. Why are you trying to figure it out? Wish I had one or two believers here. Why are you trying to figure it out? God has already worked it out. That's what God wants us to do. He wants us to trust him. If you trust him for one thing, trust him for everything. If you ain't gonna trust him for everything, don't trust him for nothing. Because the same faith you trusted him last time, and he came through for you, that ought to have been proof enough to let you know that if he came through for me last time, I wish I had one or two witnesses here. And his word said he can't change. If he came through for me last time, if I trust him, he'll come through for me again. If he brought me out when I was in trouble last time, if he rescued me when I was drowning the last time, if I trust him, he'll do it again. And again, and again, and again, and again, he'll just keep turning it around and around and around and around. Because he's that kind of God. Our trouble comes when we try to help God. Like you're smarter than God. I don't know no earth that you've made. I don't know nobody in here that's ever put any stars in the sky. I wish I had one or two witnesses here. I don't know anybody here who's ever set the sun in his corner and told it to come up at a certain time and go down at a certain time. I don't know nobody in here that's ever put the moon in its position and tell it when to be a half moon and tell it when to be a full moon and when to be a quarter moon. I don't know nobody in here that's like that. I don't know nobody in this room that set the stars in their constellation and called one set of them the Little Dipper and another set the Big Dipper. I don't know nobody in here that's like that. But God, ever since he put the moon in place, he never had to go back and check on it. There may have been a few eclipses. But even during the eclipse, the moon is still in place. Something might pass in front of it. But it's still where God placed it. Wish I had one or two witnesses. He's never had to go back and shine up the star. They've been shining. Haven't you seen them? They've been blinking. They've been twinkling ever since. Never had to get any brasso and shine up the sun. It's still glowing just like it was back in eternity when God put it there. And so if he's that smart, I wish I had one or two witnesses. If he's that wise,

have to stay alert to recognize the ways that God approaches us. God's ways are beyond finding out. And I'm glad you ain't got to understand God in order to trust God. I wish I had a witness. I said, you don't have to understand him to trust him. But most of us want to understand what God is doing before we receive God's approach. But I'm glad I don't have to understand it. Amen. Long as I know it's God. Can I get a witness? Yes, sir. If it's him, then I welcome his ways. Because his ways are not like our ways. Neither his thoughts like our thoughts. They are beyond finding out. Am I right about it? The Bible never told us that you had to understand to be saved. Can I get a witness? The word does not say whosoever shall understand shall be saved. But it says whosoever believes, can I get a witness, shall be saved. Understanding helps you after you get saved. Can I get a witness? It's not like science. In science, you believe, you test first, and then you believe what you've tested. Wish I had a witness here. But with salvation, you believe first, and then what you believe is tested. Can I get some help? Yeah, so then when we discover the mysterious ways of God, we can see in a similar way the Lord has thrust his hands in all of our affairs in ways that we can least expect. He has brought us good news in ways that we didn't expect. He's visited us in the most peculiar ways. Looking back, we can now see the many ways that God has protected us, directed us, and provided for us. Sometimes he appeared in the strangest of ways. Abraham had three visitors who came to visit him one day. They were en route to the cities of Sodom and Gomorrah. Although they had no wings or halos on their heads, Abraham instantly recognized them as angels of the Lord and responded accordingly. The event we complain about attending may be the one event that God uses to visit his blessings upon us. The person you least want to talk with may be the person God has chosen to bring you great news of blessings from on high. It is true that God works in mysterious ways, his wonders to perform. Be sure that God is in it. Every circumstance you encounter is not of God. Every situation that confronts you may not be created or directed by the hand of God. We need to be sure God is in it. Elijah felt the wind blow, the earth shake, and the fire rage, but God was not in any of them. Similarly, we must learn what it is from God and what is not from God. 1 John 4:1 says we should believe not every spirit. Wish I had a witness here. But try the spirit and see whether it is of God. Every spirit is not the spirit of God. There are some fake spirits. There are some artificial spirits. Wish I had a witness here. There are some false spirits. Can I get a witness? They sound like God. They act like God. Some of them look like God. Can I get a witness? But there's no power of God. Yes, sir. In the days ahead, believers should prayerfully seek to learn whether situations are really from God. The general idea is to put each situation to the threefold test. Is the situation consistent with what we know to be the nature of God? If we are presented with an opportunity to succeed, but it will require us to get involved with something illegal, would God be in that venture? Is the nature of God to encourage believers to do wrong? Secondly, is the situation consistent with the word of God?
if there's a sickness, loss, or even

death, is that consistent with the word of God? Since good people like Job and others had to be tested in the Bible, then it's possible that our loss could be a part of God's permissive will. Can I get a witness? Will that situation serve to strengthen me? Since the word teaches I can do all things through Christ, which strengthen me. Any situation which will ultimately strengthen me and make me stronger may be from God. Just because a situation offers you an opportunity does not mean God is in it. Can I get a witness? If you kiss somebody else, and often say that the person you kiss, God gave them to you, it doesn't mean God is in it. Can I get a witness? God will let you know. I wish you had a witness here. If God is in it, it's going to reflect his nature. It's going to reflect his word. A whole lot of folk are messed up right now because they were presented with an opportunity that they believed God was in, and he wasn't in it. Do I have a witness? One thing I know about God, he's going to let you know. If he's in it, there will not be a shadow of doubt. There will not be a moment of speculation. Come on, talk to me now. Heard a young man just yesterday testify and say, God told me that that's my wife. He said, now we might have some rough times, Pastor, but God told me that's my wife. He said, I asked myself, now how I'm going to tell this girl that she's my wife and we ain't even talking? He ain't said nothing about her shoe. He said nothing about how tall she was. He said, Pastor, the Lord spoke to me and told me this is my wife. And you know what? He got her. And you know what? He married her. And you know what? If it's of God, the devil in hell can't tear it apart. Talk to me, somebody. As long as you know it's God, you may have some rocky moments. It may get rough. But if it's God, if God is in it, he'll sustain it. Can I get a witness? I say he'll sustain it. Before you begin, make sure God is in it. Am I right about it? Listen to God and do what God says. Even if it sounds ridiculous. Don't go by no shoes and no suit. Because you could end up with a dressed up devil. I wish I had one or two witnesses here. God gonna show you more than his clothes. Like a fellow that got married, this girl, he begged the Lord for this girl, begged the Lord for this girl on this sweetheart day. Prayed to God, begged the Lord, begged the Lord, begged the Lord. So God gave her to him. Got married. First 6 months, he could have ate her up. Sugar wouldn't melt in her mouth. The last 6 months, he wished he had ate her up. When God is in it, come on, help me now. I ain't talking about in-laws. I'm talking about when God is in it. Because in-laws turn to outlaws. I
I ain't got no help him, but I'm going to go ahead on and preach it and close it out. Listen to God and then do what he said. When God visits our life situation with full weight of his majesty, there's a purpose for God visiting you. He doesn't just come by. He visits you for a purpose. If God is trying to tell us something, we should be wise enough to do what he said. In Elijah's case, God was ready for him to move on with his life. It took a little while for Elijah to get the message. The raven stopped bringing the food. But he didn't get the message. Come on, talk to me. The brook dried up. But he still didn't get the point. When he sat still for a while, he heard the voice of God. See, sometimes God got to dry up some stuff for us. We ain't going nowhere till the brook is all the way dry. I wish I had a witness here. Sometimes God got to stop your assistance from coming. He got to cut out your hookup. As long as we got conveniences, we ain't gonna make another step. We gonna wait on that raven to bring that bread. We gonna stay there by that brook if there's just a drop of water in it. Come on, help me, y'all. Amen. But God comes to us to tell us that it's time to move. You can't stay by the brook forever. Come on, help me now. And the brook represents our resources. The bread that the raven brought represents what it takes for us to sustain, to keep us. But it doesn't matter how much you got, you ain't gonna have it forever. It's gonna come a point in your life, you're gonna have to move on. God is gonna push you out of that nest. And you're going to be like, I wish I had a witness here. You're going to be like the eagle. You're going to be struggling to try your wing. Some of us will never try our wing until God pushes us out of the nest. God visited Mary and Joseph. It was to advise them that they would reel the Christ child to manhood. When God visited Moses at the burning bush, it was to send him on mission before Pharaoh. When God visited Lazarus after he'd been dead for 4 days, it was to raise him from the dead. There are many today just like Elijah. We have just received the message, but God is trying to tell us something. When God passes your way, listen to what he has to say. He usually speaks to us in what we call our first mind. Sometimes we ignore that first mind and listen to another voice. Like Elijah, it may be time for us to move on with our lives. Haven't you heard folks say, if I had only listened to my first mind, I wouldn't have been in this situation I'm in. Have you been seeing, or have you been talking to somebody that just refused to commit? Listen to the voice of God about your situation. It may be that may not be the person God intends for you to have. Is your job unrewarding, dead-ended, offering few opportunities for advancement? Then if so, you ought to listen to the voice of God. Are you spiritually drained because of a lack of time for worship, prayer, and Bible study? Then you need to listen to the voice of God. Are you active but seem to constantly go around in circles? Look like you ain't getting nowhere. You need to listen to the voice of God. God will answer you in one of two ways. He will tell you like he told Moses, stand still
and see the salvation of the Lord. Or like he told Elijah, it's time to get back to what you were doing in the first place. When we do what God tells us, there's no limit to what we can accomplish in days ahead. And then finally, my brothers and sisters, we must consider what happens when the Lord passes our way. Elijah experienced the full power of God when the Lord passed his way. He felt the ground shake. He felt the wind blow and heard a still, soft voice. The text simplified all of these wonderful sayings that said, "And the Lord passed by." And I'm glad to know that the Lord passed by does not mean that the Lord passed him up. Because if the Lord passed him up, there would have been no still, small voice calling. If the Lord passed him up, there would have been no earthquake, no strong wind, and no raging fire. Yes, the woman who suffered from an issue of blood was troubled with her malady for 12 long years. But when the Lord passed by, she said, "If I can just touch the hem of his garment, I will be made whole." And we know how that woman felt because

Do I have a witness? Yeah. The woman at the well was ostracized by the community and scorned for her wicked lifestyle. But when the Lord passed by, Lord, fame began to turn around. Have I got a witness? When the Lord passed by, he lifted her soul till she ran everywhere, telling all the men, come see a man. Have I got a witness? Who told me all I ever done? I wish I had a witness. We know how she must have felt. Have I got a witness here? Because we have had to wrestle with our own sin and unforgiven by both family and friends. Ain't got no help here.

0: We know what happened when the Lord passed by. I wish I had one or two witnesses here that can testify. Oh, I was down, but the Lord passed by.
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13: A better life with Dr. Sanjay Gupta.
14: Heart disease is still the leading cause of death here in the United States and around the world. But what if there was something you could do earlier in life to reduce the odds of becoming a statistic? Well, here in the United States, tens of millions of adults already take a statin to lower their cholesterol. But new guidance put out by the American College of Cardiology and the American Heart Association now emphasize that treating high cholesterol sooner could significantly reduce a person's lifetime risk of heart attack or stroke. How early are we talking? In your 30s, believe it or not. Of course, you need to talk to your doctor about whether statins are right for you, but you should know that the evidence is really starting to stack up that shows the earlier you get a jump on reducing lifelong exposure to plaque-causing lipids and lipoproteins, the better the odds are going to be for you. Make sure you get your cholesterol checked. That's the first step. I'm Dr. Sanjay Gupta, helping you live a better life.
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19: Whether he's driving down the road or flying across the country, you can almost always find Colin Brown carrying the same Pokemon card around. While most people keep their nearly flawless PSA 10 cards safely stored away, Brown keeps his close. Though he has stacks of them back at home, this one holds a completely different value than which characters on the front. It was a gift and serves as a reminder of Brown's purpose in life, telling the stories of survivors. Brown is a filmmaker who's uncovering decades of crimes against children that have been largely ignored, not believed, or swept under the rug.
20: A lot of these kids who were victimized back then, they never had a chance. No one listened to them. No one believed them. But coming in and actually saying, you know, we believe you. Tell us your full story, your truth. And you have, you know, the ability to tell us anything and everything you want. That has been really rewarding because so many people have opened up and shared things with us that they didn't report back in the day because they weren't believed, they weren't listened to. Some of these kids were threatened to stay silent.
19: Brown began his career more than a decade ago when he created a YouTube channel dedicated to paranormal investigation. He and his wife started their show, Murder in America, in 2021. And while researching infamous serial killer John Wayne Gacy, they discovered his connection to a nationwide child sex trafficking ring that changed the course of their careers.
20: For being somebody who has had a lifelong interest in true crime, and, you know, I felt like I had heard the John Wayne Gacy story a million times before, having come across that information, I really couldn't go back. And so I started digging and researching and kind of covering these stories on my social media of these pedophile rings and these crimes against children. And I was absolutely shocked at how many cases there were in the past.
19: And of how few people were ever held accountable. Brown didn't give a second thought to using his platform to help the victims and survivors of these crimes. However, not everyone was on board, both online and in his personal life.
20: At the beginning, it was really hard for a lot of my family members and even friends to digest. It's such a dark subject, and it's really hard to even imagine some of these things happening to, obviously, innocent children. But the blowback that I really got was from, you know, more of a politicized standpoint or like a mental health standpoint where, for example, my good friend is a producer. He's worked in the Hollywood system for decades. He's the one that's producing these shows with me. And when I first called him and told him that I wanted to cover this specific story focusing on this child abuse ring from the late 1980s, he literally told me, dude, you need to take a step back. You're sounding like a QAnon Pizzagate conspiracy theorist. I think you've spent too much time online.
19: Fast forward, and the two have spent the last couple years interviewing survivors and confronting perpetrators for a documentary. Brouwen feels like the widespread coverage of the Epstein files has made Americans more aware, and hopes this awareness leads to more justice.
20: It's a lot easier now for people to kind of understand that this has happened many, many times in many different countries, and there's usually the same result. The perpetrators either aren't convicted of anything, they escape, or they die a free man, because usually it's a man.
19: It's devastating work. Brouwen spent countless hours listening to survivors recount their attacks and reading through police statements. Every story weighs heavy, but he feels a strong responsibility to continue bringing these crimes to light. That calling solidified when he was researching a story involving child molestation and unearthed a forgotten memory of visiting that very same town as a kid and narrowly avoiding a similar experience.
20: All of a sudden, I had this almost like visual flash into my head where I remembered seeing this older guy crawling underneath a toilet stall. And I'm like, is this a real memory of mine? And so I immediately called my parents and said, did this happen to me in the city? And then they told me, yeah. And, you know, your dad almost started swinging on the guy. Like, he followed us out of the store. He tried to crawl under the bathroom. He stuck his cell phone under the bathroom stall and was taking pictures of me, which is what I remembered happening.
19: This work has helped Brouwen and members of his film crew work through some of their own trauma. He says speaking with survivors has had a profound healing effect.
20: The hugs that I've gotten from, you know, survivors and victims after the interviews, and, you know, we spend days with them, like, they're the best hugs. And they're just, you know, everybody, the one thing that they always say is, really, thank you for listening. Thanks for believing us. I've been working on two different documentary series now for about 2 years, focusing on two of these different historic pedophile rings and these crimes against children. And the one thing that all the survivors and victims have told me is that they just want some sort of justice, and they want to be acknowledged, because so many of these kids weren't believed back in the day when they first came forward and made these allegations. And when you take a look at these stories, there's never a happy ending. There's really never any justice for a lot of these kids.
19: A fact that Brouwen's hoping to change with his work.
20: It feels really good to be able to use my platforms to spread a message, not only of hope and resilience, but also hopefully a message to people that we can't allow these things to continue happening. I mean, we're at a precipice right now with Epstein, where you could either see actual justice done here, and for the first time in American history, this can go the right way, or it can be forgotten.
19: Unfortunately, many cases fall into the latter category. The inaction and lack of accountability is what Brouwen says is the most frustrating part of this work.
20: You can read these files for yourself. You can interview the survivors like I have. You can visit the locations where this abuse occurred, and you can see for yourself that these things were happening. But to actually sit there and read or find out, you know, some other way that none of these guys were ever held accountable, that definitely weighs heavy on a person's mind. A lot of these perpetrators are dead. Many of them escaped. And then there's also the fact that in some of these cases, it was declared that not a single child was abused by this network, even though we have over a dozen kids now and people that we've talked to that have sat down on camera and claimed they were abused by the same person, even as adults.
19: Brouwen's had to learn how to separate his work from the rest of his life, a hard task with such heavy topics. To help, he's picked up hobbies like playing video games and collecting Pokemon cards.
20: When I'm not working on these really dark projects, every night I kind of take my cards out, and I've been going through them and organizing them and doing this whole thing. And I'm definitely still in that obsession phase. I've just learned how to kind of taper it back.
19: His sobriety journey has also played a huge part in helping to find peace and enjoy the calm nights after a day of chaos.
20: 3-4 years ago, on a Friday night, I would have wanted to go out, get absolutely blackout drunk, maybe do some drugs, you know, like go down some dark alleyways and just do some crazy stuff. But nowadays, Courtney, my wife, and I, on a Friday night, we're in bed by like 8:30, 9 o'clock. I used to, you know, joke around if she wanted to go to bed early and call her grandma, but now like we're literally grandma and grandpa together, and I love it. You know, it's so calm.
19: Meditation has also had a big role in managing his mental health.
20: I absolutely love meditating and just kind of finding things that I like to do. I started playing video games again after I got sober for the first time since I was like 15. And I got really into it. So you just got to swap out, or I had to swap out the hobbies and activities that weren't serving me anymore for things that weren't hurting anybody and weren't expensive and dangerous to one's health, like video games and Pokemon cards.
19: Despite these tactics, Browen still faces daily battles with his emotions. There's a lot of pain and anger to work through, but he's hopeful these upcoming projects will lead to justice.
20: I get angry, I get sad, I get excited. There have definitely been some really huge breaks in these cases lately that we've come across. So that's exciting. But yeah, I'm doing this with the hopes that something will change after these series are released, because there's truly explosive stuff found within them, new files, new things that we've gotten access to, new people that we've spoken to that have never spoken up in the past. And my goal would be to ultimately get someone prosecuted.
19: It wouldn't be the first time that the team's gotten a confession. The film crew took a trip to India for one of the documentaries to confront a man who'd been accused of molesting multiple kids.
20: This guy was on his deathbed, essentially, and we showed up at his house in this really rural village. And the guy said, you know, over and over again, I didn't do it. I didn't do it. And I kind of grabbed his thigh and just said, hey, man, he told us he was terminally ill. And I said, if you are going to die and you have the secret with you, you don't want to take that with you to the other side, because that is going to be baggage and weight on your soul. So this is your one chance to help us bring somebody to justice and to find the truth of what really happened here. And he kind of looked at me for a second and then started crying and literally admitted to everything and even more, and gave us more details about people that we didn't even know had been, you know, involved in this thing. And this is a kind of an elderly man who had been involved in this orphanage. It's a whole crazy thing.
19: And though no legal accountability came from the confession, it validated all of the survivors who were ignored or called liars.
20: It's really hard to kind of go back and generate interest in these cases in these local departments, but we're hoping that by producing these series, we can actually stir up some sort of a change, or, you know, shift the mentality at least in some of these cases, because it's really horrific stuff. And it's really, I don't know, not depressing to me, but it definitely gets to you at a point when you put all this work into this case. And I mean, you can't see this behind me, but I've got 6 box loads full of files from this one criminal case that we're working on. And you look at all this stuff and you hear the voices of the survivors and you realize that nothing was ever done. And the people that abused them were allowed to go free. To me, that should really greatly upset people. And I think that once they see the details of a lot of this stuff, it will definitely upset them.
19: Browen hopes to wrap up filming by the end of summer and be able to share a release date later this year. You can find more information about Colin Browen and all of our guests on our website, radiohealthjournal.org. Our executive producer is Amira Zaveri. I'm Kristen Farah.
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17: Even before the COVID-19 pandemic, teachers were finding creative ways to integrate technology into their classrooms. And these days, remote learning has meant students as young as kindergarten are doing much more of their writing via keyboard rather than pen and pencil. For the rest of us, being able to type plays a huge role in our productivity, so it's easy to forget just how important learning and practicing handwriting is. It seems quaint and outdated, but research shows that handwriting is important in helping young students to read and spell. Writing by hand has also been shown to help students generate more ideas and retain more information. For example, think of college students taking notes in class.
18: It turns out people can type a lot faster than they can handwrite, which you would think would be an advantage because they can take down more notes. And in a way it is, because taking down more notes has all sorts of advantages. But when people take notes by laptop, they can take verbatim notes. You can listen to what I'm saying and take down word for word what I'm saying. Whereas when people are writing by hand, they can't do that. They write too slowly. So what you're forced to do instead is think about what's being said and pull out the most important information. In order to do that, you have to understand the information. You have to rephrase it in your own words. You have to evaluate the information. And all of those things, all of that processing of the information helps you remember it.
17: That's Dr. Danny Oppenheimer, professor of decision sciences at Carnegie Mellon University. Oppenheimer says note-taking and handwriting in general involve so much more than just pen meeting paper.
18: If you think about note-taking, it's a remarkable activity. The fact that people can do it is just incredible. You're having to do all that processing. More information's coming in. If you don't process it quickly enough, it's gone. So you don't have a record of it. And if you're taking notes, it makes it even harder because you have to figure out not just what words I'm saying, but what words you want to say to convey the meaning that you care about. And you have to send motor movements down to your fingers to do very precise motor movements. All of this is happening instantaneously. We're not even consciously aware most of the time that we're doing it. So there's a ton of stuff going on at any given moment that we just, you know, take for granted.
17: So what does all of that processing actually look like on an MRI? Dr. Virginia Wise-Berninger is a professor emerita at the University of Washington. She and her team have studied the brain images of elementary age students who are being taught new letters.
4: This is a region called left fusiform gyrus. It's on the left side of the brain, but where it's located is where input from the occipital lobe, which is where the input goes from our eyes for visual stimuli and then up to the occipital lobes, but then it moves into the temporal lobes where language processing occurs. So there's this left fusiform region where visual input first becomes visible language. And it's involved not only in writing, but also in reading. So that's where we found the difference. So that, coupled with our earlier behavioral studies, convinced us that handwriting is not just a motor act.
17: Sounds complicated, but the long and short of it is that printing, cursive writing, and typing are all associated with different and separate brain patterns. When the students were asked to write by hand, they consistently produced more words more quickly than they did on the keyboard. They also expressed new ideas. And even more surprising, the results have to do with cursive writing.
4: Lo and behold, the cursive handwriting was the best predictor of spelling and rate of composing, what's called compositional fluency, much better than the manuscript handwriting, the printing. And this is grades 4 through 7, and much better than the typing. So we thought some about this, and then we went, aha, this makes sense, because with cursive writing, each of the letters has a link that links the letter to the next letter in the word, has connecting strokes. This helps children integrate all the letters in a word so they have a word unit, a spelled word.
17: That's especially true for grade schoolers. Berninger's studies show that the older a student gets, the more value they get from typing. She suspects that has to do with a more mature brain, especially what are called fiber tracts, which have to do with motor and sensory signals.
4: As we looked at our data, because we were following these children, grades 4, 5, 6, and 7, we realized that beginning grades 6 to 7, there was a greater contribution of typing to different writing skills than we had observed earlier, even though the cursive was still making more of a contribution for spelling and composing.
17: Both Berninger and Oppenheimer say that the positives about handwriting are clear. But obviously, computers aren't going away. They're a valuable educational tool, too.
4: I think there's some creative things, and I certainly hope as we go back to in-person learning that instruction will cover both handwriting, manuscript and cursive, and use of computers. And I want to emphasize computer tools. There's not only keyboard, but a number of our studies involved the stylus on the pad of an iPad and how to use a mouse, that kind of thing. Whether we're at home or we're in the classroom, the kids are going to need both. They're going to have to know how to use pens and pencils to do handwriting, but also how to use not only keyboards, but other computer tools.
17: Oppenheimer says that it's more about the type of thinking a student is doing rather than the specific motor movements they're using.
18: A lot of people are surprised to learn that I require laptops in my classroom, given that I'm one of the people who has shown that laptops can have a deleterious effect on learning. But I don't let my students use the laptops all the time. Every single lesson that I give them is designed sometimes to use laptops because laptops are better and sometimes not for the places where laptops are worse. There's no easy, simple solution where it's just X is better. Anytime you use a different tool, it naturally is going to change the way you think. It's going to affect the way you process information. Sometimes just because it speeds you up or slows you down, sometimes because it forces you to organize information differently. But the thing is there's a zillion online tools. All of them are different. All of them have different affordances. And it's going to take a lot of deliberative thought to develop lessons and educational plans to take advantage of that and make sure that the students are learning the way we want them to.
17: You can find more information about Dr. Danny Oppenheimer, Dr. Virginia Wise Berninger, and all of our guests on our website, radiohealthjournal.org. For more behind the scenes, follow Radio Health Journal on Facebook, Instagram, and X. This segment originally aired April 2021 and was written by Libby Foster. Our lead producer is Kristen Farah. Our production manager is Jason Dickey. I'm Greg Johnson.
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11: Medical notes this week. Has the modern lifestyle changed how our bodies process hormones? New research has identified specific gut bacteria and enzymes that regulate the circulation of estrogen throughout the body. When these microbial communities are disrupted, it can lead to excess hormone levels linked to breast and endometrial cancers. The study found that people in industrial societies and formula-fed babies have a greater capacity to recycle discarded estrogen. The research is published in the Proceedings of the National Academy of Sciences. Have your seasonal allergies gotten worse? Climate change could be to blame. Scientists say that higher temperatures will produce longer, more intense allergy seasons. The current estimate is an additional 19 days of high pollen counts. The research, published in Nature Communications, uses a pollen emissions model to offer the public climate-sensitive forecasts for allergy season. And finally, an apple a day may help you sleep better. Sleep deprivation can be detrimental to your health. Thankfully, eating more fruits and veggies during the day may be the easiest way to make sure you get your beauty rest. Just 5 cups a day has been linked to a 16% improvement. The research is published in Sleep Health, the Journal of the National Sleep Foundation. And that's Medical Notes this week. I'm Mayan Vosta-Betancourt.
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30: A better life with Dr. Sanjay Gupta.
31: Did you know that almost half the vegetables and more than three quarters of the fruit that we eat in this country come from just one state, California? Yeah, it's true. And according to a new report by the Environmental Working Group, a health advocacy organization, a lot of this produce is tainted with PFAS, which are sometimes referred to as forever chemicals. Why? Well, the EPA says pesticides keep America's food supply safe, abundant, and affordable. And of course, these chemicals are used in every state, not just California. Now, if you are worried, though, about how much you're consuming, the best thing to do is to buy organic produce, if and when you can. Organic or not, you should rinse all fruits and vegetables under running water. Don't use any soap. And as one epidemiologist told us, use a brush on sturdier items like carrots, potatoes, and cucumbers. I'm Dr. Sanjay Gupta, helping you live a better life.
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0: In the choir stand. Where is that? In the choir stand. Where it at?
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0: Hey!
1: In the choir stand.
0: Eddie, I'm gonna go back to that. Gotta keep watching. Do that break. One, two, and ready, you do it. Hey.

0: 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Yes, it is. Anybody still singing the choir? Where you at, choir members? God bless you.
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9: For the ninth year in a row, Finland has been named the happiest country in the world. That's according to the World Happiness Report put out every year by the Wellbeing Research Center at the University of Oxford in the UK. Two other Nordic nations, Iceland and Denmark, came in at numbers 2 and 3. Now, having spent quite a bit of time in these countries over my 2.5 decades as a journalist, I can tell you that this is not at all that surprising. There's an entirely different way of thinking in these countries. We before me, you might say. In other words, the mentality is less adversarial and much more, we're all in this together. One other interesting thing that came up was that no matter where someone lived, the more time they spent on social media, the less happy they were. Want to smile? It's simple. Put your phone away for a bit. I'm Dr. Sanjay Gupta, helping you live a better life.
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It's a great day. It is a day that the Lord's made for us to rejoice and be glad, and for me to come on and bring you today's edition of the new Donnie McClurkin Show. Now, you know, my shout out goes to you, my Delta Gray Coder, who helped me just the other day get to the front of the line. You told me make sure that I gave you a shout out. I forgot to ask your name. But my shout out to you, every one of the Delta agents, from TSA to the gate agents, to the ticket agents, to the baggage handlers, to the pilots, to the flight attendants, to the call line, to everyone in Delta Airlines. God bless you as you're on your way to work. I promise that I would give you that shout.